0: before dawn till way after dusk, she's with me. 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

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My name is Ahmed Olalekan, and producing this morning is Adeola Tosin. Together we say good morning and welcome to today's broadcast. Let's start the day with a song, giving God glory and praise for a new day. Welcome.

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0: Hello. Welcome to Turning Point with Femi Emmanuel on radio. We are here again today, as we do daily. 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We always start by saying what God's word says to our lives. We call it faith confession. And when you align your life with God's word, it will change everything. What is written in God's word is stronger and more superior than what is happening in your world. Take this confession with us and don't keep quiet. Let's go.
1: Say with me, O Lord my God, I present myself before you. You are my God. You are my maker. You are my savior. You are the reason I'm alive. You have protected me. You have preserved me. So I confess, higher, higher I will go. I will never come down. I lift up my eyes unto the hills, from whence cometh my help. My help comes from God Almighty. As I look up to you today, let my heavens open. Let the showers of blessings come. I will not miss any opportunity. Every door before me must start opening now. Doors to help, doors of assistance, doors of favor, doors to resources, doors to money, doors to promotion. Start opening now. My body is the temple of the Holy Ghost. Everybody that comes to know me will see Jesus in me. I believe it. I confess it. I receive it. In Jesus' name. Say a big amen.
0: Wow. You will not just be making confession, you'll be seeing manifestation of what you daily confess. From faith confession, we come to word ministration. As I keep saying regularly, this commission is God's word based and God's word driven. We are on war against delay. That is the ministration going on now. This ministration and invitation are for those experiencing delays in any area of life. Your whole life is in God's hand. Physical, spiritual, marital, mental, financial, material. In any area where you are having delays, time has come for delay to expire. No matter how potent any NAFDAC vaccine or drug may be, there's an expiry date. The evil effect of delay expires in your life now. Your time of release has come. Your time of deliverance has come. Psalm 102 verse 13. He said, thou shalt arise and have mercy on Zion. You better put your name there. And have mercy on Femi Emmanuel. Put your name there. For the time to favor Femi Emmanuel, put your name, has come. Yea, the set time has come. That is for you. Like I said, put your name. That is for your son, your daughter, your husband, your wife, your sibling, your enterprise, your network, your platform, your ministry. Your release time from delay has finally come. Say amen, I receive it. What is delay? When the time for a good thing to happen failed to happen, then delay has set in. Time to get a job. Ecclesiastes chapter 3 verse 1. He says, to everything there is a season and a time to every purpose on earth. When a time scheduled for a thing by God or by arrangement, when it comes and the thing fails to happen, then the force of delay is in power. Delay in getting married. When I meet ladies, when they come to me and say, I have not been married, and you are 45, you are 50, I ask them, what happened when you are 23, 24, 25, the flowery age of a lady? You know, most of the times, the opportunity came, they never saw it. Most of the times, they are where nobody saw them and they also did not see anybody. Most of the times, they are caged by their parents. Most of the time, they are in one terrible, unfruitful relationship. They have wasted their years. Whatever the case is, your delay is over. Delay in securing your visa to travel, if that is what you desire, to relocate. If that is what you want, delay over the visa is over. Delay in building your own house. There's nothing like having a roof over your own house, over your own head. Delay in buying or changing your car. Delay in passing your exams. Delay, I can go on and on. Delays in different areas of life. There are people, you work for people, they are not paying you. You are selling, nobody is buying. Delay. They promise you, they are not fulfilling. Delay. Evil forces of delay. Live your life now in Jesus' name. Oh, that is why this day we have set apart is very important. Write it down. Come with your family, prepare. Don't travel, let nobody. This is once in a year. No more delay. We'll be in Lagos, Living Spring Chapel, Allen Avenue, opposite Allen Bus Stop, Allen Interchange, Ikeja, Lagos, Friday, June 12th. Friday, June 12th is also a public holiday, Democracy Day, from 8 a.m. Don't miss it. Come with your family. Tell everybody you know. Evil effect of delay will be gone. Yesterday, we spoke more about the evil effect of delay. We say when delay is too long, it leads to mockery. People begin to mock the victim. When are you going to get married? You have married 2, 3, 4 years. You know, when a woman gets married, after 6 months, 1 year, when people meet her, they begin to look at her tummy. They expect the tummy to shoot out. When 2, 3, 4, 5, 6 years, they say, wow. It leads to shame. Sometimes the woman is even ashamed to go out. Sometimes the man is ashamed to go out. When you owe money and you are not able to pay. When you look for job, you can't get a job. When you rent a house, you can't pay the landlord. Shame comes in. When you start a church and it's not growing, a business is not growing, you may start small, but you must not remain small. So we cited the example of Anna. Penina mocked her every day. I lift up my hand towards your direction. Please open your two hands wherever you are. This is prophetic. Whatever is mocking you, whatever is making people to ask where is your God, whatever is making people to talk behind you and they are mocking, God will take away that evil shame in Jesus' name. Yes, delay leads to stagnation, lack of progress. And when there is no progress, there will be regret. A delayed life is also repeated mistakes coming. Increase in battle and vulnerability. Delay can expose a person to prolonged spiritual warfare. The longer something is delayed, the more battle that surrounds it. You know, delay can make people lose resources. You lose money. You lose time. You lose energy. When delay is too much, when all effort has been made and what you desire is not happening. I am describing some people's situation now. You have tried and tried. No way. You made effort. No effect. You cried. You went to people. You prayed. You fasted from mountain to mountain. Like the woman with the issue of blood. The Bible says she has suffered many things in the hand of quack doctors. Her money has been taken. There are people listening to me now. They have taken your money so much from different mountains, Allah far, and quack pastor, quack prophet. Many people, they've taken advantage of you. Whatever it is, God will redeem time for you in the name of Jesus. When delay is too much, there will be generational impact. Delay doesn't just affect one person. It affects the children down the line. Many people inherited poverty, ridicule, even from their family. The grandfather was poor. The father was down. He too has entered. Whatever is plaguing them in your family, that want to plague you again, the umbilical evil cord is hereby cut off. The evil thread, joining ridicule to ridicule, poverty to poverty, barrenness to barrenness, death to death, sickness to sickness in your family. On you, it is hereby cut off. Say amen and receive it. Say amen and receive it. Yes, delay in settling, delay in rising for future generation. Please, be at the no more delay this year. come and stand in the gap for your family. You know, in my extended family, nobody ever made it to success before. The thing broke on me. It broke on me. My parents, my grandparents, my uncle, everybody was down and ridicule poor in the village. It broke on me. I lift up my hand. It will break on you. Come, iron sharpens iron. And the cheapest way to light your candle is to light it from an already lit one. God uses people to raise people. Let God use the anointing and the calling on me to also raise you. Be in Goshen Land, Allen Avenue, Ikeja, Lagos, on Friday, June 12th, for all in and around Lagos, outside Lagos. Let this yoke, let this evil umbilical cord be cut off once and for all. It broke on me. It will break on you. When delay is too long, destiny helper even get disconnected from you. Nobody can help a leper for too long. Some helpers are time sensitive. Delay can cause a person to miss connection that were meant to accelerate his destiny. When you are late to the airport, the aircraft takes off now and leave people behind. Oh, everyone that has been left behind in life, God will reconnect you. God will reconnect you. Divine power will enter you. Friday, June 12th, Allen Avenue, Ikeja. I will continue from here tomorrow. Please join me on Facebook, on YouTube, 6:30 to 7 a.m. every day. 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If you are receiving this midday, in the afternoon, or in the evening on radio, still go to our YouTube, our Facebook. Pray the prayer we pray, sing the song we sang, and prophesy over the day. It will change you. I will give you a number. And then before the YouTube and Facebook, do you have a phone? Are you on WhatsApp? Are you on Telegram? Oh, then you should listen to me every day. I have a 10 minutes, 11 minutes prophetic ministration every day on WhatsApp and Telegram. I will give you this number. It will give you the link. 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The voice will come. I'll be giving you prophetic action to take for each day. Strong instruction. Bible passage to read. Prayer to pray. You listen to testimonies. You have answers. It will change your life. It is 36 years old. Even before social media came, we were on radio. 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We are in 142 nations. And we support and help each other. This is the number. 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And then give me the link to subscribe to YouTube, Facebook, and Instagram so that I can join the prayer hub every day. You will not just hear my voice on radio. You see my face on YouTube and on Facebook. This is the number. 0805-8022-194. 0805-8022-194. I call it one more time. 0805-8022-194. Don't flash, and don't call. 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Don't miss any of the three. 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Now, after the ministration comes testimonies. 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
2: My name is Bume Williams. I thank the name of the living God for what he has done in my life. Surely God is in this place. I used to listen to our daddy on radio every morning. So last Wednesday I came. When I came, I wrote my prayer request and I told God that God should help me and settle me. I undergone a certain training about December 2022, online business. Since that time, I want to start, but no money. And I need to buy some things and need money even to start. On Thursday morning, somebody called me because my wife explained to that person that his husband having financial challenges. And the man came and he told me that, go and make even recharge and let me know the amount that will cost you to start that online business. And I went, all those things that I need, and I came back yesterday and I told him that this is the amount I need, and he sent the money to me immediately. So I give glory to God for what?
3: Praise the Lord. My name is Akinfe Opayemi. I want to thank God for the miracle of Alat upon Alat, firstly. And I also want to thank God because Daddy asked us to write expectation. And the first on my list was that I wanted a change of job in my career. I wanted upliftment. And so I thank God because the first of May, that was when I started the new job. I want to thank God for that. And I also want to thank God for giving me grants. The grants that I didn't even know I can get. Somebody just said, apply. And I did. And I got it. Praise the Lord.
4: My name is Akemi Juliana. I give all glory and adoration to my God, my Father of this commission, who enabled me to stand before this congregation this morning. For the past 4 years, I was unable to have sound sleep. Anytime I sleep in a day, I can't sleep more than 3 hours. But since last week, Wednesday, I was set free. I slept like a baby. Everything that I have that is not moving, that very Wednesday, as I reached home, I bought card. I called my children, I called my brothers who was unable to call me to answer my calls in last 3.5 years. As I called them, they respond. And they have been sending me money. All the debt, I was unable to eat what I want. But since last week, as they sent money to me, I pay all the person that I owe. And I ate what I want. So, by this time, I return all the glory to my God of God, to my Lord of Lord, to the Lord of this commission. May his name be highly exalted in the name of Jesus.
5: My name is Doris. I got to know this commission on the radio. I've been living with my landlord and landlady for the past 5 years. They had never done anything good for me. But that week, I was surprised when my landlady called me and said, Mama Benjamin, come, I want to see you. I say, yes, ma. I wish to her. She said, don't be annoyed with me. I don't have much, you know, my problem. This is $20,000 to help you with your children. I say, thank God.
6: My name is Mrs. Olabisi Refu. I thank God for the salvation of my soul.
7: Amen.
6: For divine aid and the gift of life.
7: Amen.
6: And concerning one of my children, my last born, she was working somewhere. She does not like the place. They were not even paying her well. So later they were owing her like 2 months salary. And now asked her to leave that job. She said I should allow her to be going so that she won't be staying. I say, by God's grace, she will not stay at home.
7: Yes.
6: So she now left the job. So I now put, 3 weeks ago, I came here, I put up a battle seed on her behalf. Then, like our daddy just said this morning, that you send God first.
7: Yes.
6: There are people that we want to ask. I say, let us pray for 1 week.
7: Yeah.
6: Then we now proceeded. To the glory of God.
7: Yes.
6: She started job last week. And I thank God the work that she's doing now, they're even paying her triple of her first fees. I want to glorify God for his grace.
0: Wow. You will not just be hearing people's testimonies. You too will have great testimonies to share. Now, is today your bad day? Let me pray for you. Place your hand on your bosom. I bless your bad day. You will live long and live well. You will not be cut off or cut short in Jesus' name. God said to me, there are many of my children out there. I'm going to lead their heart to join this great kingdom work. Turning Point Radio Outreach is God's kingdom work. It's not for any denomination. It's not for any individual. It's for everybody. Be a part of it. The best way, the quickest way, the shortest way, the most guaranteed way to have God's divine intervention in what you are trusting him for, to have answers to your prayers, is to also be involved in God's program on earth. Which one is God's program on earth? Salvation of souls. and establishment of saints and expanding the light to ward off darkness. Be a part of this. How much will you be? Can you be sending weekly or fortnightly or monthly as a covenant partner, joining hand to sponsor this great work? Then pay tithe. 10% of your earning, your salary, is God's portion in your earning. And then your corporate tithe. Somebody said, which one is corporate tithe? 10% of your net profit from your shop, from your office, from your farm, your poultry farm, your factory, your product, your network, your platform, your investment. 10% of the net profit is God's portion in your earning. For those who understand it, for those who belong to the covenant of God, God uses his children to sponsor his kingdom. This kingdom will cost a fortune. God is using you and other people like you and me to do it. We don't give Turning Point Radio outreach account on air intentionally. We want anyone that will be covenant partner, co-sponsoring this, paying tithe, personal and corporate tithe, to do it intentionally and privately. He says, when you make your sacrifice, don't let your right hand know what your left hand is doing. He says, make it personal, make it intentional, and it is the best way to do it. Take your phone and start doing the transfer. Somebody said, but I tithe in my church. Good. Tithe another one here. Somebody said, that will become too tithing. Wonderful. You cannot overgive God. He said, there is one that scatters, always giving, and is having more. There's one that is mindlessly, never giving. It tends towards poverty. That will not be your portion. This is the number. Send a WhatsApp message and please send me Turning Point Radio outreach account details. I want to be part of this kingdom work. 080-55-100-510. 080-55-100-510. We send it to you. Save it and be intentional about it. Be very consistent. Thank God for those who have already joined since I started announcing. I pray for you intensely. Each time we receive the alert of your covenant sponsorship seed, of your tithe, personal and corporate tithing. The Lord will bless you. Many people started tithing in small figures. They are not able to tithe in high figures. God is lifting them. Giving to God does not bring you low. He lifts you higher and higher. I invite my dear listeners to our Thursday Prayer Mountain services in Ikeja, Lagos, all Thursdays in June. Venue is Living Spring Chapel International, Goshen Land, directly opposite Allen Avenue bus stop, right on the main road there. You can't miss it. Two services hold every Thursday, 7 to 9 a.m., 2 hours, first service, then 9:30 to 11:30 a.m., another 2 hours, second service. Attend the one that is most convenient for you. Many people even attend it too, and they are blessed. We shall give you the specially prayed over anointing oil for June, free. It is called anointing oil for open doors. We shall give you anointed mantle to engage in doing the prayers. Also, relevant Bible verses printed out for you, all free. If you are coming in your own vehicle, come. We have a well-secured gated car park with Lagos Airport Hotel next to our compound there. Oh, for your parking, it is free. If you are coming in commercial vehicle, come with joy. You shall soon be coming in your own dream car. If you are coming from a rented house as a tenant, come happy. You will soon be coming in your own dream house. I say this all the time, and it's happening in the life of the attendees and our members. Prayer Mountain is a prophetic service, totally different from Sunday conventional services. Bring things to represent things, to receive things. According to Hebrews 11 verse 1 and Matthew 18 verse 19. Come, I minister directly myself on Prayer Mountain every Thursday. Counseling and prayers are also available with pastors immediately after the second service. To two telephone numbers to call for more inquiries. No flashing, only calls, SMS or chat. 0806-478-8392. 0806-478-8392. I call it one more time. 0806-478-8392. Second line. 0803-909-2578. 0803-909-2578. start calling, sending SMS or chat. I'll be waiting for you personally to receive you on the prayer mountain every Thursday in June. It shall change your life, total transformation. You are welcome. What is left now is the prophetic impartational prayer for the day. Receive it. From now on, your life will not lack help. Said, I would make him a help meet for him. Send somebody that will meet his need. God will send help givers in your business, in your career, in your marriage, in ministry, for your children, in and out of where you are. Their life will not lack help. Nobody can go it alone. Even Jesus needed help. Peter, lend me your boat. I want to use it. And Peter lent the boat. From now on, whatever you need to make progress, receive it without stress. God will put your name in the mind of good people. He will show your face in high places. Help will come. For your business, for your career, for your progress, go and bring testimony. The Lord bless you. The Lord lift you. The Lord increase you. Week by week, as we ascend this mountain, you will be riding higher. In Jesus' name. Wow. You will not just be hearing these things. They will become the realities and the testimonies of your life. Femi Emmanuel is my name. I love you. Have a great day.

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We welcome you in the name of our Lord Jesus Christ to another presentation of Worship, Word and Wonders, brought to you by Lily's International Christian Outreach. We pray in the name of Jesus that this program will be a blessing to you, and that the Word of God will grant you the joy you need for this day, the breakthrough and the miracles. I pray that you operate in the realm of the miraculous. May the gift and spirit of miracles become your reality in this season. In Jesus' name, amen.

So, brethren, we've been talking about manifestation of what? Multiple victories to the glory of God. The blessing we have, we were looking at Deuteronomy 28, but I'm led to Deuteronomy 33. He says to us, oh, it's very long, bear with me, but we will do it all to the glory of God. He says, thy shoes shall be iron and brass, and as thy days, so shall thy strength be. I decree ever increasing health as your age increases in Jesus' name. They usually say when you are older, you degenerate. But in Christ, when you are older, you regenerate. Because it says, bless the Lord, O my soul, and all that is within me. Bless his holy name. So I'm commanding my heart today to enable God to prosper. Begin to command that God fight with his word. The weapons of our warfare are not carnal. They are the word of God. This Bible is the sword of the spirit. It cuts asunder and separates between bone and marrow, soul and spirit. Brethren, may we be able to say, as my days, so shall my strength be. So if I'm increasing in age, I should get an increase in strength. That's what the Bible says. And I agree with the word of God. He renews my youth like the eagle. When David wrote that psalm and said, bless the Lord, O my soul, and all that is within me, bless his holy name. The word bless means to be enabled to prosper. So what David was saying was, enable God to prosper, oh my soul, and all that is within me, enable God to prosper in you. Therefore, my eyes enable God to prosper in you. My ears enable God to prosper in you. My nose enable God to prosper in you. My tongue enable God to prosper in you. My skin enable God to prosper in you. Hey, my lungs enable God to prosper in you. My heart enable God to prosper in you. My liver enable God to prosper in you. My kidneys enable God to prosper. My stomach enable God to prosper. My joints enable God to prosper. My bones enable God to prosper. My blood enable God to prosper. Yes, yes, yes. My muscles enable God to prosper. Every part of me. That's why I say, bless the Lord, O my soul, and all that is within me. Bless his holy name. Brethren, thank God for the Bible. Ah, yes. Because the Bible says in the book of Ephesians chapter 6, we're not fighting against flesh and blood. If you have energy to quarrel, you have not started fighting yet. God so agrees with me that I just turned my Bible and it went straight to Ephesians 6. I didn't even have to look at it. Bible, Ephesians 6:12 says, for we wrestle not against flesh and blood, but against principalities, against powers, against the rulers of the darkness of this world, against spiritual wickedness in high places. Wherefore, take unto you the whole armor of God. That's what we're doing this morning. That you may be able to withstand in the evil day, and having done all, to stand. How do we stand? Having your loins girt about with truth. That's why I want to encourage you. You've got to read your Bible. It's not optional. Why have a prescription? As you get a prescription of medication, have a prescription of the Bible you must read every day. If it's one chapter or two chapters, read it. If you can't read any, read this. In fact, I'm going to give us an assignment this June. In this month of June, there are 150 Psalms in the Bible. Look for one psalm that describes your situation. At least look for seven psalms where God is fighting. Line them all. I can give you some for free. Seven of those psalms. Read them this month of June. Assign one to Sunday, Monday. So if you read Psalm 35 one day, then you find another psalm that talks about how God fights for you. You go on and on seven. This month you read it, because if we're asking God to fight for us, we need to bring his word to him. Don't say, I already know it. I'm not talking about knowledge. All of us know the Bible. But we're talking about activating it in your favor. Find seven psalms that apply to your situation, that allocate days to them. So for this month of June, for 7 days, you'll be reading the seven psalms. By the time you're doing four times, the month will almost be over. So assign a psalm to Monday, assign a psalm to Tuesday, assign a psalm, and then read it every day of this month and say, Lord, our prayer this June is, Lord, I beg, fight for me. Fight for me. And man, not just fight. I don't want to just hear the gunshots. I want manifestations of victory. I don't want just the excitement that God is fine. See what God did. I want the manifestations of victory. It says, guard your loins with truth, which is the Bible, and having on the breastplate of righteousness, and then your feet shod with the preparation of the gospel of peace. Above all, taking the shield of faith, wherewith ye shall be able to quench all the fiery darts of the wicked. And then it says, take on the helmet of salvation, and the sword of the Spirit, which is the word of God,
The word of God is a sword of spirit, because if you know it, because if they say you can't do something, if you know the Bible, you say, I can do all things through Christ, which strengthens me, and you pierce. That's how we fight. The weapons of our warfare are not carnal. So read your Bible is not a religious exercise. It is a strengthening exercise. It is spiritually nourishing exercise. May God give us the grace to do it. Take your dosage every day. If you are going to eat breakfast, not just bless this food, O Lord Jesus, read the Bible. Feed your spirit man before you feed your body. May God grant us the grace to do that. May our victories be total in Jesus' name. The Egyptians we saw, may we not see them again. In the powerful name of Jesus. Enough is enough. The Bible says to us in Isaiah 7:7, it says, whatever is being planned against us. I like scriptures that are direct and straightforward. Isaiah 7:7 just says, it shall not stand, neither shall it come to pass. Finish. So any negative thing planned against you this month of June, it shall not stand, neither shall it come to pass. Every evil expectation of the enemy concerning the children of God hearing this word, I decree today, I place Isaiah 7:7. And what does it say? It shall not stand, neither shall it come to pass. Every appointment with sorrow, it shall not stand, neither shall it come to pass. Every appointment with hospital, it shall not stand, neither shall it come to pass. Every ordained, every programmed calamity, it shall not stand, neither shall it come to pass. Every planned accident, it shall not stand, neither shall it come to pass. It's not me speaking. Isaiah chapter 7 verse 17 says, thus said the Lord God, it shall not stand, neither shall it come to pass. Don't fear. The Lord is fighting. Let me even put it in context. He says, because Syria, Ephraim, and the son of Remaliah have taken evil counsel against the saint, let us go up against Judah and vex it. And let us make a breach therein for us, and set a king in the midst of it, even the son of Jabiel. Thus said the Lord God, it shall not stand, neither shall it come to pass. So any evil counsel taken against me, taken against you, they collide with Isaiah 7:7 today. In the name of Jesus. And it shall not stand, neither shall it come to pass. I thank the Lord for the Bible. I thank him, before we were born, it was written to fight for us. It was written to encourage us. It was written to give us weapons of our warfare that are not carnal, but they are mighty through God to the pulling down of strongholds. Everything that's holding us down in a strong manner. Hey, its expiration date has come. Today is the day. When God said, pray and ask me to fight for you so that I will manifest multiple victories. That means it's already been answered. The check has been written. We're just trying to cash it in this prevailing prayer. May it be cashed. May God be glorified. May we hear from one another about amazing miracles, amazing testimonies. In the powerful name of Jesus. Oh, Father, do it all to manifest your love, to manifest your power. Do it all to manifest the kingdom of God. Father, we have no other God but you. Father, we bring before you all the Balaks and Balaams. Balak is a king who spied out the greatness of the children of Israel. They thought they were suffering. But a king in his kingdom was looking at them and said, who are these people? Hey, let me hire somebody to curse them. You are struggling with your life. You don't know who's hired somebody to curse you. Hire somebody to try and kill you. Hire somebody to do things. But I thank God that even before they hired, the Bible was written. And so we activate it. The Bible says in Numbers 23:23, and note that, Exodus 14:14, Isaiah 7:7, Numbers 23:23, we say, surely there is no enchantment against Jacob. So any Balaam they hired, this word, I place it between everything spiritual working against me and mine. Pray the same prayer. Surely there is no enchantment against Jacob, neither is there any divination against Israel. Brethren,
Jacob was Israel's former name. So if they are trying to use your old descriptions to try to enchant you, the Bible says there is no enchantment against Jacob. You can't use my pastor to harass me, to enchant me, because it's under the blood. Hallelujah. Oh, it's obsolete. God sent his son, he's washed away my sins. So you can't use old covenants, family traditions. You can't use all kinds of pledges made when I wasn't there that involves me. He says, no enchantment against Jacob, neither is there any divination against Israel.

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Connect with us there, and on Instagram at Pastor Elsie on Instagram. God bless you as you connect with us. I truly appreciate you for listening to Worship Word and Wonders. God bless you. May the Word of God work in your life in Jesus' name. Amen.

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0: right. To me, Dakolo and that song, nothing they spoil for God's hand. That's right. So when you wake up in the morning, you hand everything over to God and say, God, help me, take charge, take control, and nothing will go bad. Beautiful song brings the time to 1:01. 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

0: ministry of one of God's choicest servants, Reverend Olushola Ayodele Areogun. We believe God with you that God's dreams for your life will certainly come to pass as you hear God's word and apply the truths in Jesus' name. Stay tuned and get blessed.
1: Praise the Lord. Welcome to another exciting time in God's presence and the word of God. I'm sure you have been waiting for me. I believe God with you today that God's dreams for your life will suddenly come to pass as you hear the word of God and apply the principles to your lives in Jesus' name. Father, bless your word today and cause your kingdom to increase tremendously by it in Jesus' name. Amen.
2: When you go to school, you meet students plus teachers. Any school that is only students is not school. It is playground. It is when students are on recess. You see students, they are making noise and not, there's no teacher amongst them. That's not school. When it's classroom, there's a teacher. All of them are receiving from teacher, but they are not receiving the same way. They are, when we were in school in those days, there are some students that they never take class serious. When this classroom time, they will go and sit at the back. They are talking, they are discussing. And they taught us that you know the kind of home you come from, that you can't afford to fail because there's no extra money to send you to another one. So you sit in front and face the class very well. There are people that come to church that it is not what is being taught in church that is they are running their life by. Do you get what I'm saying? So you that it is what God is teaching you that is to fuel your life. You have chosen to live by faith, meaning that it is the wisdom of God that will guide your decision. Then you take it to it. I explained to you yesterday, everybody is educated and literate at the same time. There is always a field that you don't know that you are learning from somebody. But why is it that when it concerns spiritual field, you suddenly become an expert? We want you to become an expert after you have gone through the training. It is not the job of any pastor to keep you after 10 years of being born again. He's still praying for you what he prayed for you when you first got born again. That's not the will of God. But there are things that nobody knows what is rest. Like that case, I had to wait for that word. Do you get what I'm saying? I've had dreams about people. Bro, I need to do a ministration for you. And the person, willingly. Some unwillingly. Are you hearing what I'm saying? When I'm praying for this brother, you are married? Okay. Who is a single brother here? You are single. If I have to pray for this brother, and pray for this brother. This is a married man. This is a single person. Their cases are different. Because this man, as you see him here, is not alone. He's not complete. There is a woman that is already one with him in spiritual equation. So if he say he's moving, that woman can pull. But this man can just move immediately. Are you following what I'm saying? Praise God. So you must understand that when you are dealing with spiritual warfare, God in his own contribution, because it is not you alone, it is you and the Holy Spirit. And the Holy Spirit bring things to your own table. As a Christian, don't despise anything. For example, Jesus told us, I said, Simon, Simon, Satan has asked permission to sift all of you like wheat, but I have prayed for you alone, that your faith should not fail. Telling us the implication of leadership power. In fact, one day I will do a teaching on Peter for you. I've never seen a man like Peter in the Bible. The Lord confronted him more than 7 times, yet he still did not fulfill the destiny of God fully. He said, I pray for you alone, that your faith should not fail. And when you are converted, strengthen your brethren. You saw how he argued, but now you saw the Lord saw ahead that there's a battle coming. He's giving them warning. He's arguing. The same way God can come to you in January. In fact, I had a brother that the devil came for his wife October. From January, the devil started attacking. Business problem here and there. Life issues here and there. Here and there. By the time that the attack came in October, his prayer life had gone. Let me give you this understanding. When the devil begins to plot an attack, the first thing he will do is your communication lines with headquarters. Everything that makes you to be sensitive to the Holy Spirit,

0: everything that makes you to hear God, everything that makes your prayer strong, he will go after it, one after the other. With genuine reasons. And begin to separate you from fellowship of brethren, separate you from Bible study, separate you from, and you have genuine, oh, this business, this thing is so difficult. Let me ask you one, one brother had a problem in his house. Everybody in his house had eye problem, including their dog. Don't laugh. Are you following what I'm saying? Yes. You may have a pattern of attack in your house that every time is your water that's always causing problem. It's plumbing problem alone. Plumbing, every time, plumbing. In some cases, it's electric problem. Something blew up here. Once there is a pattern to it, there is a demon behind it. Make it a fight of faith from that point on. Complaining is pouring fuel inside a fire. Are you listening to what I'm saying? Find out who. When it is like that, somebody close by is giving that devil an access point. Why will you have eye problem? Your wife have eye problem in the same eye. Your children have the same eye problem, and your dog. Not blindness, it just move like that. Yeah. Maybe you are here today and you don't have Jesus as your Lord and Savior, or you used to serve him but you are backslidden. And you are telling Jesus today, I want to become a member of this kingdom. You may have been coming, you enjoy the gift of the kingdom, but attending church service is different from becoming a member. And if you are doing that, put your right hand on your chest and pray after me. Lord Jesus, today I accept your sacrifice. You shed your blood for my sins. You gave your life for me. I believe that and I accept that. And I submit myself to you to be my Lord and Savior from this day forward and forever. Thank you for accepting me. I receive my sins washed by your blood now. I become a child of God by your word and by your spirit. Thank you. In Jesus' name I pray. Amen.
1: I'm sure you've been greatly blessed by that explosive teaching of God's word. Your minister has been Reverend Olushola Ayodele Areogu, the General Overseer of the Dream Center of the Life Voices International Church. 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

0: All right, check your time. It's 12 minutes past 6. Very good morning to you, and thank you very much for joining us again on a fresh edition of Newspaper Headlines on Metro 97.7 FM. You know what we do on the program? We get to review headline stories captured in the papers, and we will do that from now till 7 o'clock. We'll see headline stories in all the major newspapers in Nigeria. And in between, we'll do some analysis. Of course, we have an analyst who is live in the studio already. We'll get his thoughts. And then we'll open the phone lines to get your thoughts. 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So just go on Facebook and search for Metro977Live. We have the headline stories captured on Facebook already. Or you can send a message using any of the numbers. We're on WhatsApp. We're also on the SMS platform this morning. The WhatsApp number is 0916257-1214. That's 0916257-1214. Or you send a short message to the number 0901-133-9791. That's 0901-133-9791. These are the numbers to send your messages to this morning. Remember, keep your messages civil and tied to the headline stories captured in the papers this morning. My name is Ahmed Olalekan, and I'm being produced by Adeola Tosin. We have our analyst live in the studio, Barrister Adeyemi Ibirunke. Barrister, good morning. Thanks for coming again this morning.
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0: All right, you've heard his voice, Barrister Adeyemi Ibirunke. He'll do some analysis as usual this morning. Let's kickstart with The Guardian newspaper. Headline stories captured inside The Guardian. We'll start with the front page. Supreme Court ruling exposes collapse of case against Nest Oil. That's a front page story inside The Guardian newspaper. Wabara, others sue INEC as Dati says Atiku's 2027 chances limited. Wabara, others sue INEC as Dati says Atiku's 2027 chances limited. NDA spent 220 billion naira on solar to hedge grid collapses, higher electricity bills. NDAs spend 220 billion naira on solar to hedge grid collapses, higher electricity bills. You can read details of that story inside The Guardian newspaper. It's here, has a prominent spot on the front page of The Guardian. And a former SDF, Lawal, tags grass-cutting scandal political setup. Former SDF, Lawal, tags grass-cutting scandal political setup. You can see that also on page 3 of The Guardian newspaper. If you remember that scandal some years back, billions of naira spent to cut grass. Well, he said it's a political setup. It was a political setup. You can get details inside The Guardian newspaper this morning. And banner headline here in The Guardian, debt, oil output volatility weigh on fiscal outlook despite higher revenue. Debt, oil output volatility weigh on fiscal outlook despite higher revenue. In other words, yes, we're making more money, but the money is still going somewhere, and we're not producing as much oil as we should. Well, you can get details inside The Guardian newspaper. CAN, six security emergency as federal government vows tougher action against terrorism. CAN, six security emergency as federal government vows tougher action against terrorists. Beside that story, xenophobia. Federal government approves 5 evacuation flights for 500 screened Nigerians. Xenophobia. Federal government approves 5 evacuation flights for 500 screened Nigerians. Details on page 5 of The Guardian newspaper. And Jonathan Lumumba tasks Nigeria others on rescue, development, nuclear energy. Jonathan Lumumba tasked Nigeria others on resource development, nuclear energy. That's on page 5 of the Guardian newspaper. And Zulu Ndume hail military as troops rescue 360 abductees, foil kidnappings in Plateau State. Zulu Ndume hail military as troops rescue 360 abductees, foil kidnapping in Plateau State. This story is on the front page of the Guardian newspaper. You can get details inside the Guardian. And if you take a look at the back page of the Guardian newspaper, Ofoli, now Africa's fastest in 200 meters. Onuwevo rules in 400 meters. That's the back story. And there's a feature story here at the back page of the Guardian newspaper. June 12 and burden of democracy. June 12 and burden of democracy. That's a story inside at the back, on the back page of the Guardian newspaper. And away from the Guardian, let's move now to the Vanguard newspaper to see headline stories captured inside the Vanguard this Monday morning. If you're just joining us, you're listening to newspaper headlines on Metro 97.7 FM. Let's see stories in the Vanguard now. We won't surrender to terrorists, bandits. This is coming from Tinubu. We won't surrender to terrorist bandits, Tinubu saying so. And the FBI offers 250 million naira reward for information on wanted fraudster behind $1.2 billion scam. FBI offers 250 million naira reward for information on wanted fraudster behind $1.2 billion scam. Beside that story, court declares National Assembly's 110 billion naira SUV allowance schemes unlawful. Okay, this looks like a story Nigerians would love to read. Court declares National Assembly's 110 billion naira SUV allowance schemes unlawful. Details of that story inside the Vanguard newspaper. And the ADC chairman to NWC, respect Lagos governorship primary outcome, shun imposition. And Ramaphosa vows crackdown on illegal migration amid xenophobic protest. Fire raises plastic store in Oshogbo is also a story here inside the Vanguard newspaper. Odegaard on targets as Norway-Morocco play out draw in World Cup friendly. Building, counting down to the World Cup that will start in a couple of days from now. You can read that political headline, sport headline story rather, in the Vanguard newspaper. And as to some political headline stories, Atiku would have won 2027 presidency if he backed Obi in 2023. Dati Baba Ahmed. Atiku would have won 2027 presidency if he backed Obi in 2023. Dati Baba Ahmed is saying this inside the Vanguard newspaper. Obi Atiku are office seekers, not opposition leaders. Baba Ahmed, it's a full interview actually. You can read the full interview in the Vanguard newspaper. And the more stories here. Tension in Osun APC as a Omishere loyalist dump party. Tension in Osun APC as a Omishere loyalist dump party. And beside that story, Akpabio denies promising APC tickets to senators defeated in primaries. Akpabio denies promising APC tickets to senators defeated in primaries. Rivers ADC plays down the political influence of Wike's Rainbow Coalition movement is a headline story inside the Vanguard newspaper this morning. And away from the Vanguard, let's move now to the Punch newspaper to see headline stories captured inside the Punch. If you're just joining us, you're listening to newspaper headlines on Metro 97.7 FM. And we're seeing headline stories in all the papers this Monday morning. You can drop a message if you find any of these headline stories interesting already. 21 minutes past 6, let's see the Punch newspaper to see headlines inside the Punch. This one says, states rush to deploy forest guards as insecurity deepens. States rush to deploy forest guards as insecurity deepens. And Nigerian workers deserve a living wage. It's an editorial story inside the Punch newspaper. Nigerian workers deserve a living wage. Court voids 110 billion naira National Assembly vehicles. Allowances vote. We saw that story inside The Guardian. You can see details also in the Punch newspaper. We won't bow to terrorist intimidation. Tinubu vows and the federal government slashes minister's impress to 700,000 naira. Federal government slashes minister's impress to 700,000 naira. You can see details in the Punch. Nnamdi Kanu, IPOB queries conviction after federal government cross appeal. Nnamdi Kanu, IPOB queries conviction after federal government cross appeal. And among stories, terrorism sponsors must be exposed. This is coming from the Senate President, Godswill Akpabio. Terrorism sponsors must be exposed, coming from Akpabio. And ADC sets up mobilization with door-to-door campaign. That's a story clearly captured inside the Punch newspaper this morning. A UK court remands man over murder of 41-year-old Nigerian. UK court remands man over murder of 41-year-old Nigerian. You can read up that story in the Punch newspaper. NDLEA intercepts over 320,000 Tramadol capsules in Taraba State. One killed, 13 injured in Lagos Abeokuta Expressway crash. Panic as fire guts Osho plastic warehouse. I think we saw that story inside The Guardian. We have details also in the Punch this morning. Soldiers foil kidnap attempts, rescue 10 victims in Plateau, Kaduna States. All right, those are stories inside the Punch newspaper. And the few political headline stories captured in the Punch are Iyabo Obasanjo dumps APC. Daughter of ex-president Obasanjo has resigned from the APC. Details of that story inside the Punch newspaper. And ADC sets up mobilization with door-to-door campaign. Beside that story, Ekiti 2026, SDP governorship candidate demands issue-based campaigns. SDP candidate urges issue-based campaigns. Okay, that's a story inside the Punch newspaper. And Ekiti 2026, PDP accuses Oyebanji of intimidated opposition with security agencies. Stop stigmatizing ethnic groups for political gain. Atiku slams Babaji Lawal. It's a story clearly captured inside the Punch newspaper this morning. And away from the Punch now, let's move to the Nation newspaper. Remember, if you find a headline story interesting, just go ahead and drop a message in any of our platforms on Facebook, on WhatsApp, or you send a message to the SMS portal. Remember, keep your messages tied to the headline stories. Simple, straight to the point. The Nation has these headlines. Troops rescue 372 in Borno, Plateau, Kaduna, Sokoto State. Tinubu, we have the story in almost all the papers this morning. We won't succumb to terrorists, bandits, kidnappers. Xenophobia. Federal government clears 500 for evacuation, extends screening. NAPTIP seeks specialized court for trafficking. And the two killed, four arrested in Ibadan. Rescue operation, say police. Consortium of lenders, rejoinder on Nest Oil. Well, if you have been following that battle, you might need to read details of that story inside the Nation newspaper this morning. Consortium of lenders, it's a rejoinder on Nest Oil. Let's move inside the Nation newspaper now to see more headline stories. How villain rules hurt our life, our lives off screen, says Radical. How villain rules hurt our lives off screen, says Radical. Well, you might need to get a copy of the Nation newspaper to read details of that story. And the actress Aduni Ade reveals daughter after 2 year privacy. That's an entertainment story here inside the Nation newspaper. June 12, Kalakri begins brings history to the big screen. June 12, Kalakiri brings history to the big screen. And some political headline stories in the Nation newspaper. Yayi and 3 years of unprecedented representation. Kwara 2027. Ilori Emirates. Ilori Emirates elders insist on Saliu Mustafa for governor. Back Tinubu. Okay, Kwara 2027. Ilori Emirates insist on Saliu Mustafa for governor. Back Tinubu. Kasina student rallies support for PDP governorship candidates Yakubu Lado and has Omar Agege others found a back door to 2027. Have Omar Agege and others found back door to 2027? It's a feature story inside the Nation newspaper. You might need to get a copy to get details of that story. And how prepared is INEC for AKT governorship election? How prepared is INEC for AKT governorship election? That's a story in the Nation newspaper. Before we hand the mic over to Barrister at the EME Bureau in KL, let's quickly see headline stories captured in the Daily Post this morning. Education, key to defeating banditry, terrorism in Nigeria. Governor Sani, Defense Minister Khan, you know, they are saying this thing, they have the same message. Education is key to defeating banditry, terrorism in Nigeria. Governor Sani, Defense Minister N. Khan. Details inside the Daily Post newspaper. 2027, elected officials must consult party before major decisions. This is according to the NDC, the Nigeria Democratic Congress. We will never surrender to terrorists, bandits, Tinubu vows. That story is everywhere in all the papers this morning. Nobody will cause problem between Peter Obi and I. This is according to Dati Baba Ahmed. 2027, I got APC ticket from God. My people, I'm unpopular with Tinubu's government, Senator Ndume. 2027, I got APC ticket from God and my people. I'm unpopular with Tinubu's government, Senator Ndume. And Imo NDC primaries rocked by ticket racketeering, fraud, Sam Amadi alleges. 2027, Anambra lawmaker drags APGA, INEC to court over primary election result. APC's Mansuru Osho wins Ogun councillorship by election. These are headline stories captured inside the Daily Post newspaper. Well, happy Sixers time check already. If you find any of these headline stories, do well to drop a reaction on any of our platforms or on Facebook. Facebook.com/Metro977Live. So just go on Facebook and type Metro977Live. We have the headline stories on Facebook. You can also drop a reaction on WhatsApp. The WhatsApp number is 0916-257-1214. That's 0916-257-1214. Or you send a short message, 0901-133-9791. That's 0901-133-9791. We hand the mic now to Barrister Adeyemi Birunke to tell us what he thinks about the different headline stories captured in the papers. Barrister, good morning once again.
2: Yes, thank you very much. Good morning to you. I'll start with the story about the forest guards. And, of course, in light of our insecurity situation in this country, I think it's appropriate to start with that story, because the story is actually typical of how we do things in Nigeria in terms of the fact that we seem to make policy decisions in the heat of the moment. Now, there has been a lot of, I think from last week, with the report in the papers that the president had approved the recruitment of 1,000 forest guards, there seems to have, or that story seems to have generated a lot of focus on the forest guards, and a lot of Nigerians may be assuming that the forest guards are coming in to take take over security of our expansive forests from domestic security apparatus. And I want to caution that I don't think that is the case, because for one thing, many of us may be ignoring very important questions like for this recruitment of these people, are we conducting appropriate background checks for the people that are recruiting into this our Forest Guard Corps? And again, do these people have capacity? One, I don't even think they have statutory powers to bear arms, or because they're essentially just guards of the forest, preventing against unlawful logging, deforestation, and what have you. So their task really is not to deal with the issue of terrorists within the forest. I don't think that's the case. And unfortunately, the reports seem to connect their existence as a solution or a panacea to resolving insecurity issues with terrorists harboring victims of crimes in the different forests across the country. So I don't want us to become too optimistic with this recruitment effort or deployment of the forest guards. We need to be cautious. We need to continue to make demands on the federal government and state government as well to push for our local law enforcement, intelligence, and military authorities to do their jobs, to go into those forests, take the battle to the terrorists, and decimate them as necessary, so that we can start building security in Nigeria, as opposed to the scenario where we are having that we seem to have lost control as far as security in this country is concerned. And talking about the viral story about not bowing to terrorist intimidation is actually part of our Democracy Day celebrations. Democracy Day is going to be this Friday, June 12th. So the program for the event started yesterday with a church service, and the pledge or statement is credited to or was from the Secretary of the Federation, Secretary to the Government of the Federation, on behalf of the President. And reading the story and the statements credited to him, it seemed more to me like just campaign promises, almost as if the President is now still campaigning to do certain things and deal with security in this country, as opposed to someone that is already in power, someone that already has capacity, someone that Nigerians expected from 2023 to take the bull by the horns and deal with the issue of insecurity in this country. So it begs the question whether Nigerians can actually allude to dividends of democracy even as we celebrate our democracy 27 years. Yes, it's not a joke. It's impressive, and we thank God for that. But do the common Nigerian, the everyday Nigerian, do we have a cause to celebrate come June 12th, this Friday? I doubt it in terms of our current situation, but there is still hope. And where is the hope coming from? The decision of the Federal High Court here in Lagos that the National Assembly spending of about 110 billion naira was unlawful. Now, this decision takes guts, because, of course, the National Assembly challenged the lawsuit and filed processes against it, but the judge, the learned trial judge, stood her ground and entered judgment to say that, yes, even though the money may have been spent, because it was a 2023 action, the proper process was not followed to do that. And the beauty of that decision is that it now reinforces the rules of checks and balances in our democratic system of government, to say that, okay, the judiciary in this case rightly discharged that democratic responsibility against the legislative arm, even though it was one of the issues that was raised by the National Assembly in terms of saying that, oh, okay, or the argument was that it's a legislative duty and it's something that it's separate. But the judge insisted and said no, it's something that touches on public policy and that she had a jurisdiction to hear the matter. So kudos to that. Hopefully we'll continue to see scenarios where we see our democracy play out the way the judiciary has just checked the legislative arm. Hopefully the legislature would also rise to the occasion, become aware of its statutory duties and appropriately take steps to check the executive arm of government in terms of some of the things that we've observed happening in our nation over this, our democracy. So we'll keep our fingers crossed. We'll hope that more people become aware of what happens within a democracy. And of course, still on security and terrorism, over the weekend, there are reports in the papers that suggest that our military has foiled attempted abductions, you know, in Plateau and Kaduna states, while repelling attacks in Sokoto states. Now, I don't really appreciate or think that this reactionary steps is what we should be, or I don't think it's enough for our military to be reacting to some of these things of saying that, okay, they are repelling attacks or they are foiling attempted abductions. I would have preferred a scenario where our military would go on the offensive, you know, would really go to war against terrorists and terrorist elements in this country. And this may have happened, I believe, if we had sustained that victory that came with the murder of the or the killing rather of the number two ISIS man in this country. But rather than sustain that victory, rather than sustain that ultimate goal, we saw a scenario in this country where our military started scrambling to claim credit for that event. And I think we may have lost momentum and falling back to where we are today. Hopefully, we'll see a scenario where there will be proper cooperation with whatever foreign government that has our interest at heart. We'll cooperate with them, pursue the issue of insecurity to a logical end, not only the terrorist actors themselves, but of course, I keep insisting that we must pursue the financiers, we must pursue their sympathizers. That is the only way you can make progress in this country. And still on security, out of Borno State, the reports were quite sketchy or conflicting to an extent from the different newspapers, but it essentially revolves around the 360 women and children that, according to one newspaper, they were rescued, you know, over the weekend by the military. Now, it was the Punch newspaper that actually said the rescue occurred, I think, on the 6th, which is 2 days ago, on Saturday, and the Punch went further to say that the terrorists released, the Boko Haram terrorists, according to the Punch, released the victims. Now, I think grammatically, it's quite elementary that there's a clear distinction between rescue and release. So, hopefully, our journalists will do better in reporting our news accurately so we can know exactly where we are. But another thing that I noticed from that particular story is the fact that those people were abducted on Monday, 3rd April, that were just released in June, on June 8th. They were abducted on Monday, 3rd April 2026. And I began to wonder how many Nigerians are abducted over the course of any week in this nation, that many of whom fall through the cracks. We don't even hear the stories. We're not even aware anymore of the numbers of people in captivity. And again, maybe I should reiterate that is one area where our journalists, where our press, the fourth estate of our democracy, can come to the aid of Nigerians. Let's collate the names of Nigerians, the dates of the abductions, and publicize it. Let's use that to remind our government and we as a people that these individuals are real human beings. They are not just statistics. They are not just numbers. 360 people. Yes, to a lot of people, it becomes just numbers because we are getting numb to the reality and the effects, consequences of insecurity in this country. But if we can collate the names with the dates of abductions and the people that are connected to these things, then we can put that and as a constant reminder, as a testament to the realities that is facing everyday Nigerians, that we are in dire straits and something urgently needs to be done to preserve and protect Nigerians going forward. And then finally, there's the story about which seems like a clearer logical explanation, because I think it was last week I read the story about the pricing of cooking gas, and I said it on air that the reason didn't seem plausible or logical to me. Now we now have a clearer report in the papers this morning stating that the reason why cooking gas is expensive is because the domestic producers are more interested naturally to export the products rather than sell locally. And again, who can blame them really? But this is just a pointer to the fact that Nigeria seems to be one of the few places on earth inhabited by humans where the people are hungry in the midst of plenty. And it's really unfortunate. We must get to the point where we start thinking selflessly and in the interest of the majority.
0: All right, Barrister Adeyemi Ibironke there telling us what he thinks about the headline stories. It's time now to take your reactions. So let's take a quick break now, and we'll be back to take the reactions we have on all the platforms. If you haven't sent a reaction yet, please do. It's newspaper headlines on Metro 97.7 FM. 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
0: All right, glad to know you're still there. If you're just joining us, you're a bit late, but I know. What do we say? Better late than never. We've seen the headline stories captured in the papers. It's time now to get the reactions of Nigerians. What do you think about the different headline stories captured this morning? Send a message. The WhatsApp number is 0916-257-1214. That's 0916-257-1214. You can also send a message. Okay, that's for WhatsApp. 0916-257-1214 is WhatsApp. And the other one is short messages, 0901-133-9791. Keep your messages civil and tied to the headline stories captured in the papers this morning. Now let's see the reactions we have on all the platforms already. We have this one. It reads, good morning, Metro FM. We won't bow to terrorist intimidation. Federal government. Nigerians want to see actions, not statements, from Pafil in Dokbemu, Akpekpe. Okay. And this one says, Ogamed, Barrister doesn't blame us again. We must defeat terrorists. I support Tinubu. Please, are they using Shakabula or Mark IV? Where are the 400 terrorist sponsors? The names released. Malami holding it. He said, tell Barrister we must be optimistic with forest guards. I have been shouting since 1717 about soldiers mounting roadblocks in the southeast while the north and southwest burning. What are they doing in the southeast? And he said, Barrister, my own dividends of democracy is iron picking. Okay, Kabuko Man, I think I lost you there. Well, thank you very much for your messages, the ones that we have read. Thank you. Let's see reactions we have on Facebook. Chinedumo Kafor says, good morning. And Omaga Namani, Ozo Francis Omaga Namani from Amagunze in Enugu State. He says, good morning, my people in the studio. The government at all levels and our political leaders should collaborate and marshal out every possibility towards curbing the growing insecurity in the country. As teaching time saves nine, may God help us. And Eric Ubebo from Ikorodu, he says, good morning, crew. The court's decision is a welcome development and a victory for accountability. At a time when millions of Nigerians are battling hardship, unemployment, and rising living cost, it's unacceptable Okay, I think I lost the message there. It's unacceptable for public officials to prioritize extravagant vehicle purchases and huge allowances. The National Assembly should focus on making laws that improve the lives of ordinary citizens rather than improving benefits that place more burden on taxpayers. Public funds must be managed transparently and in line with the law. This judgment sends a clear message that no government institution is above accountability and due process. Barrister, on that story, a quick one. Are you, apart from the fact that a judgment has been given, are you optimistic that it will birth the kind of results that we expect as a country?
2: Well, empirically, you know, we know the kind of disdain, especially with which the executive arm, especially in this country, has treated the judicial arm of government. So, whereas I don't feel like we might get expected results, you know, in terms of seeing the kind of changes we want. Yes, that is what we are optimistic. That is what we expect as law-abiding citizens. But from in history and from experience, I doubt if we'll see the kind of changes we really want, because these funds that we're talking about, the $110 billion, has already been spent since 2023. And it's unlikely that we'll have moral lawmakers in this country that will decide if for any reason to say, okay, they want to return the bulletproof vehicles and recover the funds and then start the process properly, as the court has said that it was unlawfully done. So a lot is involved that I don't expect that we'll see the kind of results that we expect. But hopefully when we start electing proper people into office, we'll see a scenario where our people would have the moral backbone to say we need to do the right things. Not everybody, 109 senators, would agree almost unanimously to do the wrong thing. Okay. I hope that we'll get better people into office, and that is why it's important for us to vote for all electoral positions.
0: Okay. Nwachukwu Kennedy Chinedu from he says, good morning. Southwest can urging federal government to tackle insecurity is a welcome development, but must the federal government be reminded to find a lasting solution to this state of unrest that we have found ourselves in? Why can't Tinubu and the federal government jettison and bury the ambition of 2027 election and tackle insecurity headlong? May Tinubu and APC never happen to Nigerians again. Okay, that's your message, Nwachukwu Kennedy. And Dr. Mrs. Mao Libera from Owerri says, are we really practicing democracy? Do our leaders have the passion, devotion, patriotism, loyalty, and commitment? The problem of Nigeria, said, is from Nigerians. I charge our leaders to draw inspiration from our heroes past, who, through hard work, dedication, and patriotism, rendered selfless service to our country. Nigeria, our native land and land of birth, is calling them to arise because it is okay. So that message just stopped halfway. Okay, it's a call to serve, and it must come from their hearts. Eric Ubebo, okay, I think you sent the message also on Facebook. I've read the one on Facebook, and this one reads, it says, good morning, Metro FM. Can I please get the message for this morning? By okay, Pastor Elsie, but okay, okay, we'll try to remember to do that. And good morning to you in the studio. On the rescue of kidnapped Adilabu's sisters and her twins in Oyo State, and the 46 people in Owerri kidnapped in the same Oyo State are still there almost 3 weeks after they were taken from their school. I hope our leaders know that the same way the Adilabu sister was born is the same way the Owerri kidnapped children were also born. I hope our leaders will do everything possible to rescue the 46 as soon as possible. And our governors can contribute to the insecurity by not signing death warrants of inmates that have been condemned. The criminals know that later they will be granted amnesty in the future. And that's why criminality triumphs in Nigeria today, and criminals make it quickly in the country. Additional wasu from Ikorodu, okay? And the mayor says, good morning to you in the studio. I really pity the parents and families of those who call themselves forest guards because they are going for a suicide mission. Are you telling me that what the military and police cannot do in the forest guards will do it? Your president traveled all around the world looking for investors, Abi. Is it the bandits and terrorists? Are they the investors we get for Nigerians? Oh God, arise and trouble those troubling Nigerians. Mayor from Ikotuigbe, that's your message. What is Dati's problem? The coast is clear for him to pick up a ticket and test his popularity. Why attacking Obi just to remain relevant? Obi made Dati. Who knew Dati before? And if you people remember this, Dati didn't win his polling boat. Shameless people everywhere. Good morning. Emmanuel from Satellite Town. All right. Emmanuel, you might need to get a copy of any of the papers to read the full interview before you make decisions like that. Gentle Sticks. So former Minister of Power's Power sister has been rescued by the police force, but the children in Oyo are still in captivity. Now play with a play for this country. That's your message. And good morning, Metro crew. It's good news to hear that 65 people have been rescued in Borno State from the hands of kidnappers. The government should please provide all necessary equipment for our military to rescue those who are still in the hands of kidnappers. If Adelabu, former prime minister's family members kidnapped in Ibadan can be rescued in Oyo State, how about students and their teachers kidnapped before Adelabu's family members? Okay, that's a question you're asking. And good morning, Metro FM. Stevie Kalu from Maryland says, kudos to the federal government on the plan to evacuate Nigerians from South Africa. They should come home. Anywhere is good for the children of God. Education is key to defeating banditry. This is hyperbolic. How do you give Western education to someone who abhors it? It amounts to an uphill task. I rest my case. May God help this nation. Steve Ikelu from Maryland. That's your message, Steve. And this one, Rita says, good morning, Metro FM. Elder Agbata from Alimosho. Where is Bishop Matthew Kuka? Why is it that since after Kuka's appointment, he isn't talking on national matters anymore, especially insecurity in the country? As for the president on insecurity, he should do the work, not the talk. And good morning, everyone in the studio. How was your night? Thanks for the newspaper headlines. Government should do something about a security challenge. Most locations are not safe. Children keep getting kidnapped. It's just unfortunate. Sextus from Ayowale Street in Ijaye, Ojokoro. And Idima Puza says, Barrister Iberike, our gallant soldiers are doing their best to tackle insurgency. But because the federal government is skeptic of exposing and prosecuting sponsors of terrorists, defeating them is becoming difficult. And no matter how Mr. President is talking about not being intimidated by bandits, he's only paying lip service on insurgency fight. If he's really serious about finally defeating bandits, he should declare state of emergency on insecurity. He should also, as a matter of urgency, approve state policing ASAP. Ahmed, if terrorists continue to kill or abduct Nigerians and prices of items continue to go higher, it will affect Mr. President being coming back in 2027, no matter the defection of governors to the APC. Idima Puza from Surulere. All right, I like the way you write this here, no matter. Yeah, it clicks fast. And this one, Rita says, good morning, Metro crew. Force insecurity in the land. The president and security chiefs are complicit. They are doing buju-buju and eye service with it. All these because of 2027 election gains. When your CD's chief of defense staff, Matawale Ribado Gumi, said they are prodigal children, brothers, and they are rehabilitating them with billions. Are they not complicit? All for election gains. Under your president, Nigeria has turned to a gangster paradise. Case study, the killing of a math teacher and abduction of children in Oyo State, another insecurity in the land. 2,500 police officers sent to Ujudioba to protect Sheyi, but that can't be sent to protect the people. But if you protest against the government, they will send the police, army, even Agberos to arrest and intimidate you. You can see... okay, I think I've lost part of your message. Lakon from Lagos. Apologies, I think I lost a part of that message. Well, that's why we advise to keep the messages as concise as possible. Brief, straight to the point. Good morning. This is Steve Omar Falzo from Command in Ikbaja. He says, good morning, Ahmed, Barrister Ibirunke, and Tosin. On State of the Nation, we won't succumb to terrorists, bandits, terrorism, Tinubu. Terrorist sponsors must be exposed, Akbabio, and more. all is story, story, story. For how long shall we continue on this talk? Promises without action. Instead of state police, federal government chose forest guards first. Yet, the carnage of terrorism continues unabated. These promises by Tinubu and Akpabio are already part of 2027 campaigns. I agree with the analyst. However, the only genuine roads to genuine peace and unity, progress and development of Nigeria, if actually we're interested, remains total and sincere restructuring for true federalism to be operational. Or let all federating nationalities go their way, because the Nigeria project has failed. We're only deceiving ourselves that all is well, but suffering and smiling in the midst of plenty. Take it or leave it. Thank you. All right, Steve, that's your message. And this one, Risa says, good morning, Ahmed and Barrister Ibirunke. Akpabio and their cohort should end their conversations in naming those sponsoring terrorists in Nigeria than coming up with bedtime stories every time. We're being deceived by this government, bringing fake pictures of terrorism sponsors to public glare while the real sponsors are walking free. Now is the time to do the talk and not flying Agbada. Anderson from Itoki, you're right, Anderson, that's your message. Good morning, Metro crew. I think with money being wasted away by this government, corruption everywhere under the APC, won't surrender to bandits, kidnappers, after paying ransom and integrating many so-called repentant Boko Haramis who are bandits into our society is a sign of weakness. Emmanuel from Ijesha. All right, Pascal Chimezie says, when it comes to cheap talk, give it to President Tinubu. There's something we are missing. The question is not only rescuing the abducted people. We should all ask, how much does the government contribute to fund ongoing terrorism in the country through the huge ransoms paid to free those abducted, even though they always deny paying anything? Pascal Chimezie and Onya from Lagos says, kudos to the security officials for acting swiftly, which led to Adelabu's sister's release from the kidnapper's den. But they should also do the same to the Ayosco students still languishing in the kidnapper's den. We don't want selective fight. Release kidnapped victims, Biko. That's your message. All right, these are messages we have on all the platforms that we have to go now. Barrister, thank you very much for coming on the show today.
2: You're most welcome. It's always a pleasure, sir.
0: We have to take you over to our network service in Abuja now for the network news. We'll be back here at 8 for more on AM Lagos Live. My name is Ahmed Olalekan. Big thanks to my producer, Adeola Tosin. Please find time to read these stories. Good morning, and thanks for being a part of the show.
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0: captivity. House of Representatives recovers over 500 million naira unremitted tax from CBN. Experts decry alarming rate of Nigerians living with obstetric fistula.
1: Despite the availability of legal framework like the Child Rights Act 2003 that clearly prohibits child marriage, it has continued as a norm or as a culture, a traditional or a religious practice in some parts of Nigeria.
0: And Navy impounds over 100,000 liters of illegally refined fuel in River State. The commentary is on 2026 flood warning, preparedness key to saving lives.
2: 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Now, the news in detail. As political activities begin to gather momentum ahead of the 2027 general elections, President Bola Tinubu has cautioned young Nigerians against allowing themselves to be used for political violence, misinformation, ethnic division, or religious conflict. The president gave the warning in a message to the National Interdenominational Church Service held at the National Christian Center in Abuja as part of activities marking the 2026 Democracy Day celebration.
0: The House of Representatives Public Accounts Committee, PAC, has recovered over 521 million naira unremitted value-added tax VAT from the Central Bank of Nigeria, CBN, as part of its ongoing investigation into revenue leakages and outstanding funds due to the federal government. The recovery is one of several outcomes of a comprehensive investigation initiated following the House of Representatives' resolution on a motion titled Investigation of Revenue Leakages Through Remitter Platform and Non-Compliance Substantively with Standard Operating Procedure and Other Allied Service Level Agreement. Chairman of the Public Accounts Committee, Mr. Bamidele Salam, said the recovery demonstrates the effectiveness of legislative oversight in safeguarding public resources and ensuring accountability in the management of government revenue. He said the committee took an extensive examination of transactions and remittances connected to the remitter platform with a view to identifying revenue leakages, enforcing compliance, and recovering all outstanding funds due to the federal government. According to Mr. Salam, the investigation has led to several recoveries and continues to identify additional liabilities owed to the government coffers. He reiterated the committee's commitment to recovering all funds due to the federal government and plugging avenues of revenue leakages across public institutions. While noting that the committee's engagement with the CBN is ongoing, particularly on the reconciliation and recovery of other outstanding liabilities, Mr. Salam subsequently directed the Apex Bank to remit the outstanding amount in the federal government treasury and submit evidence of compliance.
2: The chairman, House of Representatives Committee on Finance, James Faleke, has urged civil servants to prioritize integrity and due process for speedy development of the country. Mr. Faleke made the call in Abuja during a public presentation of a book titled The Nigerian Legislature, A Practical Guide for Lawmakers, authored by the clerk of the House Committee on Finance, Mr. Oscar Okoro. Mr. Faleke described Okoro as dedicated, committed, and hard-working civil servant that should be emulated by younger generations. On his part, the spokesman for the House, Mr. Akin Rotimi, described Mr. Okoro as a model public servant and commended him for meritorious service rendered to the National Assembly and the country at large. Mr. Rotimi said that though the system has inbuilt mentorship and leadership recruitment process, Okoro's wealth of experience and expertise will be greatly missed. Responding, Mr. Okoro attributed his success in life to God Almighty, saying that life itself is very difficult and a cautious journey.
0: The management of the Transmission Company of Nigeria, TCN, has formally granted access to Mainstream Energy Solutions Limited, operator of Kainji Hydropower Plant in Niger State. The access is to enable the commencement of the Kainji Switchyard Units 1G3 and 1G4 Bays construction project at the Kainji Transmission Substation. The physical handover of the 2x330 kV Bays construction site is intended to facilitate the start of construction activities, including civil, electrical and mechanical works, as well as testing, commissioning and all other approved project tasks. After completion, the 220 megawatts capacity bay will enable the evacuation of the two additional 1G3 and 1G4 turbines with capacity to generate 110 megawatts each, totaling 220 megawatts, which is to be installed in Kainji Power Station.

0: during the signing and handover ceremony on behalf of the TCN, the General Manager, Materials Control and Stores, and Chairman of the Project Technical Committee, Mr. Abdulkadir Adamu, stated that the event marked a critical milestone that its execution will enable TCN evacuate power that will be generated by MESL's new turbines on completion into the national grid. He commended the management of Mainstream Energy Solutions Limited for their cooperation and commitment towards improving electricity supply to Nigerians, noting that the project, which is to be completed by December, will be carried out by MESL and at no cost to TCN. In response, the Chief Technical Officer of Mainstream Energy Solutions Limited, Mr. Kleber Ramal Grissi, expressed appreciation to TCN for granting site access and assured that the project will be completed within the agreed schedule.
1: Leadership of the National Association of Nigerian Students, NANS, Southwest Zone D, has demanded the immediate recall of some suspended students of Ladoke Akintola University of Technology of Ogbomoso in Oyo State. Southwest Zone D, NANS Public Relations Officer Olubemi Timothy, the General Secretary Ojetola Babatunde, and the Coordinator Adeyemo Josiah made the demand in a statement in Ibadan, the state capital. The demand followed the suspension of the students by the management of the institution for their alleged involvement in a peaceful protest over the relocation of the anatomy and physiological departments from the College of Health Sciences to the Faculty of Pure and Applied Sciences. According to the association, rather than addressing the underlying concerns that led to the protest, the Lautech management chose a path that appears punitive and capable of intimidating students from expressing genuine grievances. The Southwest Zone D National Association of Nigerian Students vowed to occupy the institution's premises for a peaceful protest today.
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0: Thanks for being there. As mentioned earlier, President Bola Tinubu has cautioned young Nigerians against allowing themselves to be perpetrators for political violence, misinformation, ethnic division, or religious conflict as political activities begin to gather momentum ahead of the 2027 general election. He gave the warning in a message to the National Interdenomination Church Service held at the National Christian Center in Abuja as part of activities marking the 2026 Democracy Day celebration. President Tinubu also gave an assurance that the federal government will intensify efforts to reduce economic hardship across the country. Represented by the Secretary to the Government of the Federation, Senator George Akume, President Bola Tinubu also assured Nigerians that his administration will step up efforts to ease economic hardship, strengthen the fight against insecurity, and work towards the release of all persons held captive by criminal groups. Moja Akucha now reports.
8: The Democracy Day Church Service drew senior government officials, religious leaders, members of the diplomatic corps, and worshippers from across the Christian community in Nigeria. Representing President Bola Tinubu, the Secretary to the Government of the Federation, Senator George Akume, congratulated Nigerians on 27 years of uninterrupted democratic rule since 1999. Senator Akume said the government understands the challenges many Nigerians are facing and remains committed to providing relief through sustainable reforms. The federal government paid tribute to the armed forces and other security agencies, stressing that the government would not give in to terrorism or banditry.
9: As we all pray for the stability of our nation, I wish to reaffirm that the safe return of all citizens in captivity shall remain a top national priority. For this purpose, relevant national institutions, agencies, and resources are being deployed and supported to achieve freedom for all in captivity.
8: Senate President Godswill Akpabio reflected on Nigeria's resilience. He urged young Nigerians not to lose faith in the democratic process despite the current economic difficulties. While acknowledging the frustrations of many young people, Akpabio said Nigeria needs their ideas, creativity, courage, and active participation to strengthen democracy.
10: Democracy flourishes only when the youth are also engaged. Nigeria does not need your withdrawal at this time. Nigeria needs your participation. Do not abandon the democratic space. Enter it, improve upon it, strengthen it. The future belongs not to those who retreat from this arena.
8: In his sermon, the Vice President of the Christian Association of Nigeria, Reverend Stephen Panyababa, called on Nigerians to reject ethnic and religious divisions and work towards building a country where citizens can live in peace, move freely, and pursue their aspirations without fear. A major highlight of the service was the special intercessory prayers offered for Nigeria's leadership, economy, security, armed forces, and the forthcoming election. From the National Christian Center in Abuja, Moja Akucha, Radio Nigeria.
1: A political advocacy group, the National PDP Consensus for the Survival of Democracy in Nigeria, has called on security agencies to investigate a former Ekiti State governor over comments he reportedly made on the abduction of school children in Oyo State. Addressing the news conference in Abuja, the convener of the group, Mr. Ochachangolo Ada, said the former governor's remarks on the kidnapping incident raised questions that should be thoroughly examined by law enforcement authorities.
11: National security demands that authorities investigate every lead, no matter how politically sensitive. Arresting and questioning Ayofaoje is not a matter of opinion. It is a moral and civic obligation.
1: Mr. Ada expressed concern over reports of fresh abductions in parts of Oyo State, describing the situation as a threat to public safety and called for stronger security measures to protect lives and property. While sympathizing with the families of the victims, the group commended Oyo State Governor Seyi Makinde and security agencies for efforts aimed at securing the release of those abducted. Former Ekiti State Governor Ayodele Fayoshi had alleged that the Oyo State government may have orchestrated the abduction abduction of school children in Orire local government area to blackmail President Bola Tinubu.
0: Experts have warned that more than 700,000 Nigerians are living with obstetric fistula, with the country recording about 12,000 new cases annually, many of them involving adolescent girls. The executive director, Teenage Network co-lead Partners Coalition for Ending Gender Stereotypes in Schools, Mrs. Olanike Timipa Uge, disclosed this on Radio Link, a Radio Nigeria audience participatory program which focuses on obstetrics fistula and its devastating effects on women. Mrs. Olanike Timipa Uge blamed the high rate of obstetric fistula on child marriage, gender inequality, and poor access to maternal health care.
12: 2 to 25 million girls married before the age of 15 years. And when we talk about child marriage, despite the availability of legal framework like the Child Rights Act 2003, that clearly prohibits child marriage, it has continued as a norm or as a culture, a traditional or a religious practice in some parts of Nigeria, particularly in northern Nigeria. And because child marriage is being seen as a norm and girls are being seen as domestic items rather than human, who deserve to live a good life.
0: Another guest on the program, a consultant obstetrician and gynecologist, Federal Medical Center Abuja, Dr. John Offem, emphasized that treatment should go beyond surgical repair to include psychological support, rehabilitation, and reintegration into society.
13: Child labor comes with complications. From the VVF, we mentioned this woman can't be divorced. This woman faces rejection at the level of the family, the community, either the church or the mosque. So she goes into depression and with a lot of suicidal ideation out there. So mental health of this woman have to be taken seriously.
0: Dr. Offem called for greater collaboration to raise awareness, improve maternal health care, and empower women to make informed health decisions.
1: Still talking health, the Nigerian Cancer Society has called for stronger support systems for cancer survivors. In a statement to mark the 2026 National Cancer Survivors Day, the president of the society, Professor Abidemi Omonisi, says surviving cancer does not mark the end of the journey, as many survivors continue to struggle with the economic, physical, and emotional consequences of the disease. Professor Omonisi notes that high out-of-pocket healthcare costs, inadequate health insurance coverage and loss of income during treatment often leave survivors and their families in financial distress. He also expressed concern over the limited availability of survivorship care services, rehabilitation programs, special oncology personnel, and palliative care, especially in rural communities. To address these challenges, the society called for the implementation of a national cancer survivorship framework, expansion of health insurance coverage for cancer care, increased investment in oncology infrastructure, and stronger psychosocial support services. The society also announced the launch of the National Cancer Intervention Fund, aimed at mobilizing 5 billion naira to support cancer diagnosis and treatment across the country. The theme for this year's National Cancer Survivors Day is Living Beyond Cancer, Survivorship, Support and System Strengthening.
0: Corporate Accountability and Public Participation Africa, CAPA, has called on the federal government to implement stronger healthy food policies to tackle the growing burden of diet-related diseases in the country. In a statement marking the 2026 World Food Safety Day, with the theme, From Burden to Solutions, Safe Food Everywhere, CAPA says food safety shall go beyond preventing contamination and foodborne illnesses to addressing the health risk associated with excessive consumption of salt, sugar, unhealthy fats, and harmful additives. According to the organization, rising consumption of ultra-processed foods and beverages is contributing to the increasing prevalence of hypertension, diabetes, obesity, cardiovascular diseases, and other non-communicable diseases among Nigerians. The executive director of CAPA, Akimbode Oluwafemi, said effective policies are needed to protect public health and reduce the economic burden of diet-related illnesses on families and the healthcare system. The organization commended the Senate for passing a bill to strengthen the sugar-sweetened beverage tax framework and urged the House of Representatives to complete the legislative process for presidential assent.
1: The federal government says ongoing investments in malaria prevention and treatment are yielding results, with no Nigerian state currently classified as having a high malaria transmission rate. The coordinating Minister of Health and Social Welfare, Professor Muhammad Ali Pate, made this known at a forum tagged The Science of Defeating Malaria in Abuja. Professor Pate explained that 27 states are now classified as moderate transmission areas, while 9 states, including the FCT, fall within the low transmission category. The minister, represented by the Director General of the National Health Insurance Authority, Dr. Kelechi Ohiri, said the progress reflects years of partnership, community engagement, and the dedication of health workers providing leadership across the country.
14: While 9 states and the Federal Capital Territory are in the low transmission category, importantly, no state in the country is currently in the high transmission category. This progress did not happen by chance. It reflects years of investment, partnership, innovation, community engagement, and the dedication of countless numbers of health workers, program managers, researchers, development partners, civil society, and subnational governments, all exercising leadership in their respective areas of influence.
1: Professor Pate called for sustained efforts to improve data collection and accountability. A representative of the African Office of the European and Developing Countries Clinical Trials Partnership, Dr. Olusola Ayola, said the event was aimed at training participants from across sub-Saharan Africa on strategies for malaria elimination.
15: When leaders are trained, they are able to act as global actors in the realm of providing direct strategic guidance in terms of program leadership and coordination, in terms of having broader perspective into the body of malaria itself.
1: The coordinator of the National Malaria Elimination Program, Dr. Nena Bulafo, said the program has funded more than 42 grants and sponsored women from 16 sub-Saharan African countries to participate in malaria leadership development courses.
0: And now to the telecommunications sector. MTN Nigeria has moved to address growing customer concerns over rapid data depletion, unveiling a transparency initiative aimed at helping subscribers better understand how their data is consumed. The telecommunications company says the move is part of efforts to improve customer confidence and service delivery. Correspondent Mary Fatile now reports.
16: Concerned by persistent complaints about data usage and expiration, MTN Nigeria has organized a data trial event to provide customers with first-hand explanation of factors affecting data consumption. Speaking at the event in Falomo, Lagos, the Chief Marketing Officer of MTN Nigeria, Oyinye Emeka, said the company remains committed to transparency and customer engagement. She noted that bringing together customers and industry stakeholders was part of efforts to address misconceptions surrounding data depletion and strengthening trust in the company's services. The Chief Customer Relations and Experience Officer, Ugowa Uwenyi, explained that factors such as mobile device type, application settings, automatic updates, and video streaming habits significantly influence data usage. She said the company decided to put data on trial to educate customers and provide practical insights into how data is consumed.
17: Consumption. And depending on the quality of the video, which your phone determines
16: Chairman of the Association of Licensed Telecommunications Operators of Nigeria, ARTON, Engineer Gbenga Adebayo, said investigations conducted during the exercise revealed that many cases of perceived rapid data depletion could be traced to consumer usage patterns and device configurations.
17: Some of the applications and data that we use and consume do consume more data than we anticipate. We have seen that even basic exchange of messages on WhatsApp, download of information sent to you from a WhatsApp group or from a social media, often consume your data. We are also seeing from the intelligence and sensitivity of devices, mobile devices are now much, much smarter than used to be. And the smarter the devices are, the more the consumption of data. We are also seeing that technology that is driving the mobile service, whether it is 3G, 4G, or 5G, as the case may be, they determine what size of volume of data you consume. So these are the things that we are seeing as being responsible for most of the data complex depletion that is public.
16: Meanwhile, MTN's chief technical officer, Yahya Ibrahim, announced that the company has developed a customer portal that will enable subscribers to monitor and verify their data consumption independently. According to him, the platform will soon be rolled out nationwide to promote transparency and empower customers to manage their data more effectively. The data trial initiative will be extended to other parts of the country as part of efforts to improve customer education and enhance service experience. In Lagos, Mary Fatili, Radio Nigeria.
1: All over the world, good road network is an essential requirement for sustainable social and economic growth. This accounts for the huge investments by governments in different countries in road construction. It is in line with this that the federal government, through the Renewed Hope Initiative of President Bola Tinubu, is investing heavily in road construction in different parts of Nigeria, including the Southeast Zone. In this special report, correspondent Leonard OC highlights the social and economic impacts of ongoing federal road projects on the citizens of Ebonyi, one of the states in the Southeast Zone.
18: At the inception of the present federal government, President Bola Tinubu initiated many Ladabu road projects in Ebonyi State designed to fast-track the delivery of goods and services and boost the economic life of the people. Some of the road projects are the 465-kilometer Calabar Ebonyi Benue Nasarawa Abuja Superhighway, the 88-kilometer Afibo Uturo Okigwe Expressway, and the Abba Ezeagu Isu Road. Others are the 23-span flyover project at Onueke and Ndibe Beach Bridge, linking Southeast Corridor with Lagos Calabar Coastal Highway. Currently, work is at various stages of completion on the road projects, providing direct and indirect employments for many citizens of the state who work with the construction companies or provide auxiliary services for them. Also, motorists and commuters who use some of the roads have started feeling the effects of the portions that have been completed through smooth ride on them and reduced hours of transportation. Some commercial bus drivers who ply the Abakli Afibo section of the superhighway, Mr. Iru Kahwaro and Mr. Daniel Opoke, lauded the transformative initiative of the federal government and called for the timely completion of all the road projects to boost economic activities in the state.
19: Not even breaking up down of tires because of the bad road. For now, we are enjoying the road.
20: As of last year, that road is on Goebu area. Even 3 hours, I have not reached Okigwe. It did not take me up to 2 hours from Okigwe down to Abakalike.
18: A resident of Afibo, Mr. Madukibe Uchenna, thanked the federal government for the ongoing construction of a bridge across Ndibe Beach, stressing that when completed, it would connect the area with Itigidi in Cross River State, reduce difficulties in transportation, and boost social and economic activities.
21: Good job being done there. I have not heard such offices. The government has come with their promises, but we thank God now the bridge is under construction and it's going very well.
18: Another road user, Mr. Ikechukwu Ubala, said aside fast-tracking human and vehicular movement, the road projects would open up Ebonyi State, provide better connections between the state and its neighbors, and serve as alternatives to existing roads in the state. Mr. Ubala, however, appealed to the federal government to compel the contractor handling Abba Ezeagu Isu Road project to return to site.
22: So many federal roads going on. All of them are receiving adequate attention. The
3: one that concerns me most. I'm from Enugu State, passing through Ezeagun, down to Abia State.
18: The Minister of Works, Senator David Umahi, expressed satisfaction with the pace and quality of work being done on them by the contractors.
4: I commend boys very highly. This is a very beautiful job. We have every reason to be grateful to the president.
18: He pointed out that the Aba Ezeagun Isu Road was inherited from the immediate past administration and said that the federal government is working out a strategy to ensure the completion of East Road projects on schedule and according to specifications. In Abakaliki, Leonard Osi, Radio Nigeria.
0: It's now 29 minutes to 8. You are listening to the news on the network service of Radio Nigeria in the headlines. The presidency has assured Nigerians of succor amid economic hardship. The House of Representatives has recovered over 500 million naira unremitted tax from the Central Bank of Nigeria. Experts have decried the alarming rate of Nigerians living with obstetric fistula. Still to come, Nigeria Navy impounds over 100,000 liters of illegally refined fuel in River State. Plus, sports, commentary, cyberscope, newspaper headlines and weather report. These and more shortly. Stay with us.
2: 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Shaping the future.
22: The parade has been dismissed, but sweat and blood have been shed. Brow beaten by the sun, facing dangers on the land, sea and air. Some died, some lost limbs to enemy foes. How can we take care of those alive and families of those gone? The Pensioner comes up every Wednesday on Radio Nigeria Network at 7 p.m. The Pensioner, powered by the Military Pensions Board.
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1: The Nigerian Navy, under Operation Delta Sentinel, has intercepted more than 135,000 liters of suspected illegally refined automotive gas oil, also known as diesel, in River State. The operation was part of ongoing efforts to combat crude oil theft and illegal refining activities in the Niger Delta region. A statement by the Director, Naval Information, Nigerian Navy, Navy Captain Abiodun Folorunsho, explains that the personnel of the Nigerian Navy ship Pathfinder made the recoveries during separate anti-crude oil theft operations conducted around the One and Abonema general areas. The operations targeted criminal networks using the waterways to transport and distribute illegally refined petroleum products. In the first operation, naval troops on routine patrol intercepted a fiber boat carrying drums and jerrycans loaded with approximately 63,000 liters of suspected stolen diesel at the entrance of Ogono Creek in Ogubolo local government area. In a related operation around Abonema in Akukutoro local government area, naval patrol teams intercepted a wooden boat transporting about 72,000 liters of suspected illegally refined diesel concealed in several sacks. The products were allegedly being moved through the waterways for onward distribution before the operation disrupted the legal activity.
5: And from Rivers,
0: we move to Oyo State, where the state command of the Nigeria police has revealed that one of the suspects arrested in connection with the abduction of Mrs. Olaide John Paul, sister of former Minister of Power, Chief Adebayo Adelabu, and her twin sons, had allegedly been involved in a series of kidnapping operations across Ibadan. According to the police, investigations show that the suspect had been on the command's wanted list for several criminal activities and was linked to previous kidnapping incidents within the Oyo State capital. These include the abduction of a student in the Idiodo area of Challenge earlier this year, and another kidnapping incident recorded on June 14th last year. Another victim, a building materials dealer at Iwo Road, who requested anonymity, recounted that he was abducted while returning home and was released on May 7th after spending days in captivity and ransom paid. The victim stated that he recognized the building shown by security operators as the same location where he was held. According to him, only one member of the gang was usually seen without a mask, while others concealed their identities throughout his ordeal. Speaking with journalists at a criminal's hideout located at Lado Village, Ayegun Olomi area of Ibadan, the Commissioner of Police in Oyo State, Mr. Olugbenga Bimbola, said intelligence gathered during the investigation established that a criminal gang had closely monitored the John Paul family since May, tracking their daily movements, including the school attended by the children and the family's routine activities before carrying out the abduction.
1: Now to Kebbi State. A group of gunmen suspected to be bandits have killed three Federal Road Safety Commission personnel along the Samia Ilo village in Bagudo local government area of Kebbi State. The three personnel were identified as DCRMA Umar Aliu, SRMA Ezra Manuguna, and RMA 1 Mansur Ibrahim Nasir. Local sources who spoke to our correspondent said the officers were on official duty when they were ambushed by their attackers. He said that the personnel have tried to escape from the bandits who were on bike, but they pursued them with their motorcycles and killed them before they could escape into the bush. According to him, the bandits, numbering about 20, they returned into the bush immediately after killing the FRSC personnel, and this is the fifth time they are coming to kill security officers at their duty post in the area. Before this latest attack on the FRSC personnel, more than 10 officers of the customs, immigration, and police have been killed by the terrorist groups in Samia Maje axis of the Bagudo local government area of the state from last year to date. No official statement has been issued by the FRSC command in the state over the incident, and calls to road safety agencies, public relations officers were not returned at the time of filing this report.
0: And now to environmental matters. The Delta State government says urgent relief is underway for residents of Obozoma, Vanguard, and Amachai communities as it intensifies efforts to tackle the devastating gully erosion threatening lives and property in the affected areas. The State Commissioner for Environment, Mr. Ejiro Jamani, stated this in Asaba while speaking with newsmen following complaints and protests by communities ravaged by gully erosion. Correspondent Sam Ewose brings details.
6: The Delta State Commissioner for Environment, Mr. Ejiro Jamani, assured the residents of gully-ravaged communities of Obozoma, Vanguard and Amacha that Governor Sherif Oboriwori's administration remained committed to finding a lasting solution to the environmental challenge. According to him, the state government is working closely with the Federal Ministry of Environment and the Nigeria Erosion and Watershed Management Project, NEWMAP, to drive the intervention. Mr. Jamani also revealed that the Delta State government is collaborating with the European Investment Bank, which is expected to support the project as a donor agency. The commissioner who explained that Delta State government had already fulfilled all conditions required for the project, including the payment of 1 billion naira as counterpart funding, noted that unlike conventional government projects, donor-funded interventions require extensive procedures such as engineering designs, procurement processes, environmental assessments, and community engagement before construction can begin.
7: We have paid a counterpart funding 1 billion naira to the European Investment Bank. We've also, as a state, released money for engineering design, contracting. We need money for ESMP. We've done community entry. We've done community consultation.
6: Mr. Jamani hinted that accredited engineering firms engaged by NewMap and the European Investment Bank had completed key aspects of the project, including geotechnical investigations, engineering designs, and environmental and social management plans. While acknowledging the fears of residents living close to the erosion sites, the Delta State Commissioner for Environment urged them to remain calm, assuring them that the Delta State government was doing everything within its power to ensure the project moves from approval to implementation.
5: If the Obosoma people will understand that they are living in fear, but they should appreciate the efforts of the Delta State government, because we are not sleeping.
6: In the meantime, residents of Ogbezuoma community in Okpana, in Oshimili North local government area of Delta State, have raised the alarm over the devastating impact of gully erosion, warning that lives, homes, businesses, and critical infrastructure are under imminent threat. The resident lamented that the advancing gully had continued to erode building foundations, destroy access roads, and force the abandonment of property, leaving many families living in fear of a looming disaster. A resident, Mrs. Augustina Agba, described the situation as worrisome, appealing to the state government to come to their rescue. A cement dealer in the community, Mr. Tony Uwambuzi, said economic activities had been paralyzed as ongoing building projects in the area were abandoned due to the devastation caused by the gully erosion. From Asaba, Sam Iwuse, Radio Nigeria.
1: Blacksmithing is an age-long local practice of fabricating metal and aluminium tools or equipment for various tasks. Even in the present day of advanced technology, many blacksmiths are still recording high patronage. Emmanuel Gwaza in this special report tells us the situation in Benue State.
9: Blacksmithing, which came into being many centuries ago, involves the use of charcoals to set hot fire, heat up irons, and convert them into a variety of tools used for different purposes. This activity enhances the production of farming tools such as small and big hoes, digger, axes, harvesting knives, and those used at homes. In this present day of technology where things are done seamlessly, one would expect that the patronage for this local technology would slow down, but it is not the case in Benue. Almost all local markets in the state have designated sections for blacksmithing, with the artisans constructing farm implements while people wait to buy. Now that the rainy season has fully picked up, residents are trooping at the blacksmith shops to make purchases of small and big hoes to carry out farming. Memga Alebo was on the ground to patronize the craft.
10: Technology has come, but blacksmith is just like our tradition. And there are things we do with the traditional instruments, like the hoes. The hoes we the tea people use. There is no way any other technology can produce it except the blacksmith.
9: Mrs. Eunice Boayeli, who came to buy small hoe, told Radio Nigeria that the local ones are durable.
23: The ones we buy in the market, you can use it only some few months. The next thing, the whole of the thing will change. But you use the one that the blacksmith are doing, just as natural ones. You use the holes about 3 years or 3 years.
9: Mswandu Yuliam, popularly known as Alede, who has a blacksmithing house at the outskirts of Makurdi, confirmed that the turnover has been encouraging.
24: I can sell more than 20,000 a day, but when it is season, I can sell up to 200,000. People come far away from me to come and do it with me.
9: Between now and October, which are the peak periods of farming activities in Benue State, those working in blacksmithing houses would be smiling home daily with good sales, as there would be more demand for their services. From Makurdi, Emmanuel Gwaza, Radio Nigeria.

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5: Thanks for staying with us, and now moving on to sports. Battle for supremacy continues as champions Bayelsa Queens chase redemption against the Nasarawa Amazons in a crunchy test at the NWFL Premier Super 6 as NFF fixes FA Cup quarterfinal venues. Amar Ignis is up next with the big sports stories.
6: A pleasant Monday morning. After observing yesterday as rest day, the Nigerian Women Premier Football League Super 6 enters match day 2 today at the Adokia Mashemeka Stadium in Port Harcourt, River State. Defending champions Bayelsa Queens, who drew 1-1 in their opener with Abia Angels, will face Nasarawa Amazons, who are second on the log following a 1-0 victory over Edo Queens, while it will be an all-losers affair when FC Robo Queens of Lagos will attempt to put behind a 2-3 loss suffered in the hands of Rivers Angels as they battle Edo Queens. Table toppers Rivers Angels have their second match today with first-timers Abia Angels. Head coach of Bayelsa Queens, White Ogbonda, says despite pulling a draw in his opener, is optimistic he will defend the trophy.
7: Despite the fact that we drew the match, I think we are still hopeful of retaining our trophy, because that is just the first match. Teams are going to lose two and teams are going to draw. And we as a team, we've talked to ourselves to ensure that the remaining four matches, we have reached humanly possible within our powers to ensure that we get the 12 maximum points remaining plus the one we already get now to make it 13 points.
6: The Nigeria Football Federation, the NFF, has announced venues for the quarterfinal matches of the 2026 President Federation Cup. The Buhari Township Stadium in Abuja will be the venue for Nasarawa United and Plateau United. Nasarawa edged Rivers United 5-3 on penalties after a pulsating 2-2 draw. Giant Killer Sokoto United clashed with El Kanemi Warriors of Maiduguri at the famous Sani Abacha Stadium, Kano. To book their ticket, Sokoto trashed fellow NFF side at Adamawa United 2-0, while Air Academy Warriors came from a 3-0 down to draw Bendel Insurance and went on to win the eventual penalty shootout 8-7. Here is the head coach of Sokoto United, Peter Ajeni, speaking at post-match interview with Radio Nigeria.
8: We're playing against another experienced side again who are playing in the higher league than us. So we have to adjust our tactics and improve our performance. Hope to see that they will present a good performance in our next game.
6: The new Jos Stadium in Plateau State has been designated for the tie between Wiki Tourists of Bauchi and amateur side Flight Football Club of Boko, Benue State. Wiki, under the guidance of Evans Ogeyi, popularly known as Big Evans, trash Flight Football Club 3-1 with Flight edging Bida Lions of Niger 1-0. For coach Evans Ogeyi of Wiki, the Elephants from Bauchi is a much more improved squad.
9: What I have inculcated into them is to take each match as it comes, and we are approaching every match with every sense of seriousness and the determination it deserves. So we take one at a time. We approach the next match also with every sense of seriousness and responsibility.
6: The Ikorodu City of Lagos and FC Barawo of Kano will tango at the Oka Township Stadium, Anambra. Ikorodu showed Enyimba International the exit door via a 5-4 penalty after full time stood at 1-1. Barawo FC defeated Sunshine Stars on the 19th 1-0. All the quarterfinal matches will hold on Thursday 11th of this month. News emanating from the camp of the Super Eagles in Lisbon, Portugal, has it that injured Slavia Prague of Czech Republic center back Igor Obu is still in the Super Eagles camp in Lisbon ahead of Nigeria's international friendly Wednesday at the Estadio Dr. Mega Hills, Pessoa, Liria, Portugal. The former Lidstrøm SK of Norway player will, however, undergo a scan to check a suspected rupture of his left Achilles tendon sustained during Saturday training. The first phase of the International Tennis Federation Junior 30 in Abuja was concluded yesterday to make way for the second chapter, which strokes off today. In the first phase, single girls, success Ogujobi of Nigeria defeated Petro record, Khadijat Muhammad, 676361. And in the boys' singles, Nigeria's Elisha Kwange lost to Ehenzi Q of China, 6-2, 6-2. While for the girls' doubles, the pair of Khadijat Muhammad of Nigeria and Jessica Togbe of France outstroked Success Ogujobi of Nigeria and Rashmi Omaya Wijewadana of Sri Lanka, 6-3, 7-6. The boys' doubles saw Elliot Awomoyi of the U.S. and Sheyi Ogunshaki of Nigeria beat Elisha Kwange of Nigeria and Dolahan Olawale, also of Nigeria, 6-3, 6-3. And in the French Open, Alexander Zverev finally landed the Grand Slam title that threatened to elude him by overcoming Flavio Cuboli and his own nerves to win a 10th French Open final in 5 sets. The 29-year-old German secured his first long-awaited major triumph with a 6-1, 4-6, 6-4, 6-7, 5-7, 6-1 victory over 10th seed Cuboli yesterday in Paris. After losing his 3 previous Grand Slam finals, second seed Zverev became increasingly tight against an opponent playing in his first championship match. That's our packet this morning. I am Arma Ignis. Have a glorious day ahead.
10: The commentary is on 2026 flood warning, preparedness key to saving lives. It is written by Sandra Chukwugeku of our current affairs unit.
11: Every year, as rainfall intensifies across Nigeria, many communities begin to worry. For some, the rainy season brings relief from scorching temperatures and hope for a good harvest. For others, it signals the return of a familiar nightmare called flooding. From coastal communities in the south to riverine settlements and urban centers across the country, flooding has become one of the nation's most persistent environmental and humanitarian challenges. The question, therefore, is not whether floods will occur, but whether communities are prepared for it. The 2022 floods remain one of the worst in recent memory. It affected more than 30 states, showing that the menace is no longer a seasonal inconvenience but a national development challenge. Reports by the National Emergency Management Agency, NEMA, and other government-relevant agencies indicate that more than 600 people lost their lives. Over 1.4 million people were displaced, and hundreds of thousands of hectares of farmland were destroyed. Economic losses ran into billions of naira, affecting livelihoods and critical infrastructure. The disaster exposed the vulnerability of many communities and significant gaps in preparedness and response. One major concern is rapid urbanization without adequate planning. In many cities, houses are built on waterways and floodplains. Drainage channels are either blocked by refuse or too narrow to handle heavy rainfall. As a result, even a few hours of intense rain can submerge an entire neighborhood. Another factor is poor waste management. Across many communities, drains have become dumping grounds for refuse and plastic waste. When rain falls, water has nowhere to flow, resulting in flash floods that damage homes and businesses. Climate change has further worsened the situation. Scientists warn that shifting weather patterns are driving more intense rainfall and extreme weather events. For Nigeria, this means floods are likely to become more frequent and severe if stronger adaptation measures are not taken. As the 2026 rainy season gathers momentum, meteorological experts have again warned of possible flooding in several states. The government, through agencies such as the National Emergency Management Agency, the Nigerian Hydrological Services Agency, and the Nigerian Meteorological Agency, regularly issues seasonal climate predictions, flood outlooks, and early warning alerts. These are meant to help governments, communities, and individuals act before disaster strikes. NEMA has also intensified disaster preparedness efforts, including stakeholder engagement and sensitizing communities on flood risks. In addition, some state governments have begun desilting drainage channels, clearing waterways, and conducting public awareness campaigns to mitigate flood impact. However, preparedness is not the responsibility of government alone. Communities also have a critical role to play. Residents must heed early warnings, keep drainage systems clear, avoid indiscriminate waste disposal, and comply with environmental regulations. Traditional rulers, Religious leaders and community organizations can also help encourage preventive action. The agricultural sector remains highly vulnerable as flooding washes away farmlands and disrupts food supply chains. At a time when the country is working to improve food security and curb inflation, food-related losses could further increase food prices and deepen economic hardship. Government at all levels must strengthen drainage infrastructure, enforce urban planning laws, relocate vulnerable settlements where necessary, invest in flood control projects and equip emergency response agencies adequately. The private sector also has a role to play, such as supporting disaster risk reduction, while insurance providers can expand access to products that help households and enterprises recover faster after disasters. Perhaps the most important lesson is that prevention remains far cheaper than recovery. The cost of rebuilding infrastructure, supporting displaced people and restoring livelihoods often exceeds the cost of prevention. As Nigeria enters another rainy season, communities must not wait until homes are submerged before acting. Preparedness begins with awareness, planning, and collective action.
10: That commentary on 2026 flood warning preparedness key to saving lives was written by Sandra Chibogeku and read by David Humoro.
12: And that takes us to Cyberscope, bringing you the trends shaping conversations across Nigeria's social media space. We begin with one of the most celebrated stories, which is the rescue of 360 captives from a Boko Haram stronghold in Borno State. Nigerian troops under Operation Hadanke reportedly stormed an insurgent base in the Mandara Mountains, freeing hundreds of men, women and children who had been held for months. The operation has drawn widespread praise online, with many Nigerians hailing the military's efforts. One user wrote, "This is the kind of news we want to hear. Our troops deserve recognition." Others described the rescue as a rare bright spot in the fight against insurgency, while some urged authorities to sustain the pressure on terrorist groups until communities can live without fear. That's quite good news from the military.
10: Meanwhile, the sharp increase in cooking gas prices is fueling frustration across social media. Reports that refilling a 12.5-kilogram cylinder now costs over 25,000 naira have sparked complaints from households already struggling with rising living costs. Reacting on social media, many said they are being forced to return to firewood and charcoal. Gas is becoming a luxury item, one user lamented, while another wrote, "Everything keeps going up except salaries."
12: And that's all for new Cyberscope. Cyberscope is compiled by Omolola Amin. Moving on to newspaper headlines, we begin with Daily Trust. It says, Boko Haram holds teenagers as 360 regain freedom. That's on pages 4 and 5.
10: From the Vanguard newspaper, the bold headline says, why cooking gas will remain scarce and expensive as domestic demands outstrip supply. Producers stick to export markets. Outlook remains uncertain, according to industry experts. Details on page 14.
12: And for weather report, in the northern region, sunny skies with patches of clouds are anticipated, with prospects of morning thunderstorms accompanied by light rains over parts of Kebbi, Jigawa, Adamawa, Taraba, Gombe, Bauchi, Kano, Kaduna, Katsina and Zamfara states. While in the northern region, sunny skies with patches of clouds are anticipated over the region, with slim prospects of thunderstorms accompanied by light rains. In the southern region, cloudy atmosphere is expected, with prospects of isolated rain showers over parts of Delta, Edo, Imo, Anambra, Enugu, Ebonyi, Bayelsa Rivers, Akwa Ibom and Cross-River states during the morning hours.
10: To end the news, here's a recap of the major stories. Presidency has assured Nigerians of succor amid economic hardship. House of Representatives has recovered over 500 million naira unremitted tax from CBN. Experts have decried alarming rate of Nigerians living with obstetric fistula. And we also reported that the Navy has impounded over 100,000 liters of illegally refined fuel in River State.
12: And that's the news, edited by Conrad Labe and the production team. From my colleague,
10: Okemute Iguriase, have a wonderful morning.
12: I am Olayemi Daniel. It's a Monday morning. Let's get to the business of making Nigeria greater. Goodbye.
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1: Hi there, my name is Dakore Egbusanakonde, and I want to appeal to you all regarding dumping waste in our waterways and on our beaches. 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It's our collective responsibility. Thank you, and God bless you as you do so. Have a good day.
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No one saw the nights turning to day when we were battle rapping. No one saw the belly laughs and every train to somewhere random. No one saw the holidays and then our first experience clubbing. No one saw the things you did for me and never asked for nothing. No one read the conversations, moves that we were planning. No one knew about the way you felt, the scene left you abandoned. No one knew about your fears because you would hide them with a smile. No one knew when people took an inch, you would give them a mile, because that was always Jamal. SB to the crowd, he used to shout your net worth, but they don't mention it now. They talk about your good deeds and infectious smile. A golden heart that's still remembered is worth more than a crown. I promise 64 bars and now I'll keep it to Tanisha. Mommy eyes at the gang, I just wish that you'd seen it. I can't accept that you're gone or the grief that I'm feeling. I pray to God for answers, but you still won't give me a reason. I think about you every day, nothing will take this pain away. I keep your legacy amazing, mate. The conversations at your grave's the only way to be close. I know you'll greet me with a smile on the day that

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2: 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Na Honorable Karim Aziz Abiodun, Executive Chairman, Otuawuri SCDA, the Yan say, make everybody come see another Guinness World Record breaking.
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3: Yes. What's up, my people? 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Thank you. One love. No shake. You're welcome. They call me Two-Face, DBR, aka Two Baba, aka the Bad Shop Guys.

0: All right, Adeola Tosin, rock into that song. You get that today, do you? I know. I know how it feels sometimes. You know, you just sit back sometimes and certain songs just come to mind and you're like, oh, I haven't heard this song in a while. I need to listen. Thank God for the internet. These days you can just go online and search for whatever you want to listen to and enjoy it. 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We've got your company and we'll play those songs that take you to wherever. 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It's AM Lagos Live on Metro 97.7 FM this Monday morning, 8th day in the month of June, 2026. How you doing? How's the Monday going? Mondays in Lagos is they're usually something else. Like you wake up early in the morning, as early as 4 a.m. and you're seeing people on the roads. And sometimes you're like, where are you guys going to? Don't you sleep? If you have people at 4 a.m. on the road, it means they woke up at, say, 3 o'clock, half past 3. God help us. God help us. But shout out to everyone who is hustling out there, trying to put food on the table for yourself, for your family. You guys are doing a great job. You might not hear this every time from people around you, but we're telling you that this morning. But you're doing great, okay? So don't wait. Don't say nobody appreciates me. Nobody sees the sacrifices. Nobody sees the effort. We see it. We know. And we say keep going. We're celebrating you, okay? All right, from now till 10 o'clock, the show will continue. We have loads and loads of interesting things to talk about. Half past 8, a couple of minutes from now, we'll bring you AM Metro Sports. Olumide Alex is already standing by. His hands are shaking. He's ready to release all the new stories, exciting stories from the world of sports. And right after that, we'll go back to the music, play songs. At 9 o'clock, we'll open the phone lines and start our conversation on Make a Point, where we look at a topical issue and we have a conversation around it. That will run up until half past 9, where we join Nosa Aituane, who will take us around the aviation industry, bringing stories from across that sector. And after that, we'll go back to the music, play songs, talk about some things happening, all the trending stories around. We'll let you know what's happening, the important ones, actually. This one said that one. Dati said this one. Some kidnapped students were rescued. Some abducted people in Sokoto were, right? You know, we give you all the juicy stories. The good, the bad, and the ugly. Up until 10 o'clock when we will wrap up this morning. Well, today's a special day, 8th June 2026. In 2024, popular Hollywood actor and TV host Nick Cannon insured his testicles for the sum of $10 million after fathering 12 children from 6 different women. Now that's still very trending. It happened. It started on this day. That event happened on this day. It went viral. I mean, people talked about it like, what? What? Somebody insured his testicles for $10 million? Okay, that's the most expensive testicles in the world. Today also, in 2023 in the USA, former US President Donald Trump was indicted on federal charges of misusing classified information. That story also trended in 2023. And also in Nigeria, something very unique happened in Nigeria. By this time in 2022, we're preparing for the election. And a former Lagos State governor is the current president right now, national leader of the ruling party at the time, Asiwaju Bola Ahmed Tinubu, emerged as the presidential flag bearer of the APC for the 2023 election. Build up to that, people said, no, Buhari won't give him. They will give him. They will not give him. And on this day, 8th June 2022, he emerged. And he eventually won the election, and he's Nigeria's current president. Well, we'll talk more about some historic things that happened on this day. But before we do, let's talk sports now. South Africa and Mexico's game at the 2026 FIFA World Cup, which is just a couple of days away from now, according to what we have, is projected to have 1.1 billion live views. And I said that will make it the most watched opening game in the history of football around the world. Olumide Alex, are you prepared for the World Cup?
1: Ahmed, yes, I'm very much prepared. You know, it's an expanded version. 18 countries will be participating in this, and of course, 10 countries from Africa, but unfortunately, Nigeria wouldn't be.
0: Chai.
1: At least we're looking forward to a beautiful and great football competition. It's the biggest soccer fiesta in the world, anytime, any day. So a whole lot to look forward to.
0: All right, let him give you all the juicy stories he has in his box this morning. Don't go away.

All right, here Metro Sports on Metro 97.7 FM. We've got loads of trending stories in the ever-exciting world of sports to share with you. But as always, we start from other sports, this time from the forthcoming Commonwealth Games in Scotland, where Team Nigeria have set their sights on winning unprecedented 20 gold medals in this year's edition. The target represents a significant leap in ambition for a country that has never won more than 12 gold at a single edition of the Games since its debut in 1950. Director General of the National Sports Commission, Honorable Bukola Lopade, set the target after a strategic meeting in Abuja with Sports Federation presidents, technical directors, and of course secretaries. According to him, projections by the Elite Athletes Development and Podium Board suggests Nigeria could win as many as 16 gold and of course 20 silver medals. Yet the NSC believes the country can surpass those projections. Nigeria's best ever performance came at the 2022 Commonwealth Games in Birmingham, where Team Nigeria returned with 12 gold, 9 silver and 14 bronze medals. Before Birmingham 2022, Nigeria's highest medal haul was recorded at the 1994 Commonwealth Games in Victoria. That's in Canada, where the country secured 11 gold, 13 silver and of course 13 bronze medals. Should Nigeria meet the target in Glasgow, it would not only shatter every previous Commonwealth Games records set by the country, but also to establish Nigeria as one of the dominant sporting forces within the Commonwealth. Away from that, to short put, where Nigeria shot put athlete Chukwuebuka Enekwechi delivered another impressive performance on the international stage after clinching gold at the prestigious Zamnesky Memorial, that's in Russia. Enekwechi produced a dominant display on the field before sealing victory with a best throw of 21.27 meters, marking that none of his rivals could surpass throughout the event. Mexico's Joao Vaquez finished second with a throw of 20.13 meters, while Romania's Andrei Rasetuda secured the third place after registering 20.02 meters. The victory in Russia adds another notable achievement to Enekwechi's growing list of international honors and further strengthens his reputation as one of the continent's elite field event competitors. Over the years, Enekwechi has established himself as one of Nigeria's most dependable field athletes, representing the nation at numerous major international competitions and consistently producing strong performances on the biggest stages. To wrestling, where African champion Christiana Ogbosoya secured Nigeria's first medal at the ongoing World Wrestling Ranking Series in Mongolia after claiming bronze in the women's competition on Saturday. Ogbosoya finished on the podium after defeating Mongolia's Bamuk, that's 6-6 on technical criteria in the bronze medal bout, handing Team Nigeria its first medal of the tournament. The multiple time African champion had opened her campaign impressively with a dominant 10-0 superiority victory over Mongolia's Tovo Gankui before suffering a 10-0 defeat again to Japan's Kiyoka M in her next debut. Nigeria narrowly missed another medal as Commonwealth champion Mercy Genesis lost 7-2 to Turkey's Evin Demir in the bronze medal contest. Reacting to Ogbosoya's achievements, Nigeria women wrestling coach Purity Aku praised the wrestler's effort and said the results showed the country could compete with the world's best. The coach also added that attention will now shift to the remaining bouts involving Esther Kolawole and Hannah Damola Ojo as Team Nigeria's targets more podium finishes in Mongolia. To tennis, talking about the Roland Garros, just concluded Roland Garros for this weekend, Alexander Zverev finally landed the Grand Slam title that threatened to elude him by overcoming Flavio Cobolli and his own nerves with a win to tennis French Open final in 5 sets. The 29-year-old German secured his first long-awaited major triumph with 6-1, 4-6, 6-4, 6-7, 6-1 victory over 10th seed Cobolli on Sunday. That was yesterday evening in Paris. After losing his three previous Grand Slam finals, second seed Zverev became increasingly light against after an opponent playing in his first championship match. That was in marked contest to the start of the match, with Zverev racing through first set and quickly reasserting his authority after Cobolli snatched the second. Both men combined also continued to show anxiety in the final set, which veered between entertaining and of course excruciating to watch. So world number three, Zverev is the first man other than Yannick Sinner or Carlos Alcaraz to win a Grand Slam singles title since 2023. The leading two players had swept the past 9 majors between them, but Sinner's early exit in France and of course Alcaraz's absence with injury provided golden opportunity for the rest of the field. Quite good for Alexander Zverev, who took advantage of the absence of Yannick Sinner
and of course Carlos Alcaraz, quite good. I saw this coming actually. So earlier on Saturday as well, teenager Mirandriva won her first Grand Slam title as Polish qualifier Maja Archwalinska was denied a fairy tale French Open victory. The 19-year-old has fulfilled the potential she has long shown with a 6-3-6-2 victory over an opponent who was 500-1 outsider before the tournament. Russia's 8th seed, and Driva is the youngest woman to win the Roland Garros title since Monica Seles in 1992. Quite good. She's just 19 years of age and she's got exciting talent. Very, very talented. Talking about tennis, quite good for her. So after securing victory in 1 hour and 22 minutes, and Driva fell to the court in happiness, excited, before quickly running through to the stands for a warm embrace with her coach, Conchita Martinez. Remember, Conchita Martinez was also a major champion after winning Wimbledon. That's in 1990. That was in 1994, actually. So expectation has followed Andriva ever since her WTA tour breakthrough at the 2023 Madrid Open. So where her talents and fearlessness led to praise from Britain's former world number one, Andre Murray. Quite good. Chwaliska, on the other hand, had enjoyed a transformative few weeks in Paris, regardless of Saturday's result. No qualifier had previously won the French Open, while Chwaliska's defeat means British Emma Raducanu remains the only qualifier to win a Grand Slam title after the 2021 US Open success. Having not played a top 20 opponent on her way to the final, Chwaliska found Andriva to be a huge step up in class. And of course, quite good for Mirandriva, who just won that. That takes us to NBA, talking about the best of seven series currently going on. The New York Knicks survived a late rally by San Antonio Spurs to win 105-104 and take a 2-0 lead into the NBA Finals as a sixth first championship in 53 years. While with 9.5 seconds remaining on the clock, Jalen Brunson stole possession after Spurs Victor Wembanyama passed the ball into teammate Stefano Castle's back. So Wembanyama then fouled Brunson, who converted the free flow to give the Knicks the decisive point. So third game of the best of seven series comes up tomorrow, where the Knicks hosts the Spurs at the Madison Square Garden in New York. We also hear President of the United States Donald Trump would also be live at the stadium to observe this one. This takes us to Formula One, where Kimi Antonelli took a dominant victory in Monaco's Grand Prix ahead of Ferrari's Lewis Hamilton after a chaotic ending that featured two safety cars and red flag. The 19-year-old Italian, that was his fifth win in a row. Wow, this guy is actually dominating the world of Formula One now. Six races gone this season. Kimi Antonelli, teenager as well, 19 years of age, has won five. So here is how it went. Talking about the Monaco Grand Prix, Kimi Antonelli of Mercedes won. Lewis Hamilton finished second. Isaac Hadjar finished third. Oscar Piastri fourth. Liam Lawson fifth. So talking about the standings now, overall, Kimi Antonelli is topping. He's got the highest number of points, followed by Lewis Hamilton, George Russell third, and of course Charles Leclerc fourth, Oscar Piastri fifth. Max Verstappen, former champion, not been so good. He's only managed to finish on the podium just once this season. So what's next? After long gaps between the events up until tomorrow, the races are going to come thick and fast. Next weekend is what is known as the Barcelona Catalonia Grand Prix, the first of two races this year. That's in Spain. There's Barcelona Catalonia Grand Prix, and of course there's a Real Madrid Grand Prix. So two of them in Spain. So first of two comes up next weekend. We're looking forward to that. That takes us to football. Quickly talking about the Super Falcons, where head coach of Super Falcons coach Justin Madugo faces a selection dilemma ahead of Nigeria's second friendly game against Senegal at the Ramos Style Stadium in Ikenne today, with several players staking strong claims for places in the squad for the upcoming WAFCON. Following its epic showing in the first meeting both teams last Friday, Madugo admitted he has a good headache on his hands as he weighs his option on rotation. He actually needs to rotate the squad. Remember, on Friday he had the first of two friendly games against Senegal, where of course they defeated the Senegal by 2-1. Goals from Aziza to Shualash converted from the spot, and of course Tony Payne Super Falcons the needed win, though a hard fought win. Actually, Senegal pulled one back later, but that wasn't enough to deny the Super Falcons the win in this one. Remember, and they are the most successful team on the continent, having won the WAFCON title 10 times.
gunning for Mission 11, it is achievable. So all the very best. We'll keep monitoring them and, of course, reporting them. So that takes us to Super Eagles as well. Remember, these guys are camped in the city of Lever, that's Lisbon in Portugal, where they hope to play against Portugal in an international friendly on Thursday. So Super Eagles defender, we hear Igor Ogbu has been ruled out of Nigeria's international friendly at this point after suffering a training injury. So Nigeria defender picked a suspected Achilles issue during the training and would undergo further medical assessments today. So any reports suggest a possible rupture on his left tendon, raising concerns for Nigeria and, of course, upcoming fixture. So as of yesterday, so these two players trained in camp ahead of Wednesday's friendly. Last time we met Portugal, mathematically 2022, they defeated us 4-0. Are we going to experience a repeat of such? Well, it remains to be seen. Without Victor Osimhen, Ademola Lookman against Cristiano Ronaldo's Portugal, let's get to see what happens there. That takes us to President Federation Cup round of 16 fixture that went down on Saturday across different centres in Nigeria. Sokoto United defeated Adamawa United by 2-0. Bende Legends played a 3-0 draw against El Kademi, but they won that one on penalties. 7 a.m. El Kademi won this one 8-7 on penalties. Kada Warriors lost to Wiki Thoris by 3-1. Bitter Lions also lost to Flight FC by lone goal. Rivers United and Nasara played out a 2-0 draw in regulation time, but it entered penalty. And of course, Nasara United won that particular one by 5-3. Plateau United 2-1 winners over Basra FC. Then Ikorodu City and Imba played out a 1-0 draw in regulation time. Ikorodu City won that particular one 5-4 on penalty. Then Sunshine Stars under 19 got knocked out of this particular and losing to Barao FC by 2-1. So quarterfinal fixture is out where Sokoto United would welcome El Kanemi Warriors. Wiki Thoris up against Flight FC. Nasara United will also square off against Plateau United, not forgetting Ikorodu City playing against the Barao FC. That takes us to the World Cup, to a couple of World Cup stories. Remember, I would say the World Cup starts in a couple of days' time. So we saw results of some friendly games that went down over the weekend, where Canada and Iceland played out a 1-0 draw. Venezuela lost to Turkey by 2-1. Brazil 2-1 winners over Egypt. Jamaica and South Africa shed to spoils 1-0. England, Labour so had 1-0. They defeated New Zealand. And of course, Switzerland playing a 1-0 draw against Australia. Belgium walloped Tunisia by 5-0. Then Portugal, our opponent on Thursday, on Wednesday, also defeated Chile by 2-1. Yesterday, Lionel Messi's Argentina defeated Honduras by 2-0. Then Morocco and of course Norway shared the spoils as well, 2-1. It ended. Then Denmark played 2-1. It defeated Ukraine by 2-1. That game, of course, didn't end where Christian Eriksen gave us a scare. He collapsed actually on the field, but afterwards the medics, they revived him, and of course he's back in good shape. That's the size of the show here, Metro Sport on Metro 97.7 FM. I'll be right back at 1:30 for more sporting updates. Until then, I say good morning, and it's back to Ahmed.

0: The National Broadcast Academy, Ikeja, Lagos, is organizing the following workshops in creative writing, public speaking, and broadcast media management from 15 to 26th of June 2026. Lectures hold from Monday to Friday from 9 a.m. for 2 weeks. The workshop is open to advertising agencies, speechwriters, corporate executives, and individuals who are interested in improving their writing, speaking, and media management skills. 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

Invest. I'm a rapper, so I can't explain how I really don't know what to say. The same person where they give me life. Same one takes my breath away. Takes a little more than the clippers with all the bunch of video models from the floor.

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Cause some days I've been so confused about where I'm at.

0: All right, we're asking the question, are you okay, K? Are you all right? Are you okay, K? Producer, are you okay, K? Are you
1: I'm okay?
0: Okay. Okay, you're all right, huh?
1: I'm all right.
0: Yeah, you know, so we have to make it a normal thing to ask people if they are okay or not. Yes, we say it a lot of times. We just walk up to people and say, are you okay? But it's not, we don't say with the intention, the right intention.
1: We don't say it expecting the person to say, I'm not okay.
0: Yeah. It's like saying, come and eat. When it's, really, it's not like you want the guy to come and shut your ass shut. You have to come and eat for formality's sake. Yeah.
1: That's not nice.
0: No, but I mean, a lot of times.
1: I'm guilty, that's what I'm saying.
0: A lot of times people do that. You just say it, you're eating. You see that the moimoi is small. Small pap. That's for one mouth. And you're telling somebody, come and join me.
1: No, you know what? There's this pleasant way of saying it, where they say, you can take a spoon from Abuja and come and join me.
0: Okay. Yeah, but I know some people genuinely like it when people share with them. Yeah, that one is there. So in case you're listening and you're like, no, I'm not like that. Or me, when I tell people to come, I really mean it. But a lot of times when people say those things, they don't mean it. So the next time you want to ask somebody, are you okay? Make sure you mean it.
1: How would you convince them that you mean it?
0: It's a soul thing. There's a way you ask somebody, are you okay? The soul, you just feel it. It's like, this person really cares about my well-being.
1: Is he like, there's this guy I watch his videos online. And he says like, it's like person looking at the person, actually looking at the person's face, and making a connection with the person, and then asking that question.
0: Yeah.
1: So it's not just the random, you're distracted. Mm-hmm. So, just taking the time and just looking at the person, letting the person know that indeed, I'm actually asking this question genuinely.
0: You mean it.
1: Are you okay?
0: Yeah, true. So look into this person's soul, like see the soul at, are you okay? Are you fine? You know, so try that today. Try that. Don't just make it about, hey, Afa, are you fine? I hope you're good. That you move. Yeah, because people are going through a lot right now. Sometimes just one word, one hug can turn everything around. All right. So are you okay this morning? We're asking you. Are you okay? We wish we just open the phone lines and ask if you're okay. But hey, we can't do that because it's AM Lagos Live. It's a breakfast show. 9 o'clock, we open the phone lines and talk on Make a Point. But before we do, I told you today is a very special day, 8th June. Can you remember what happened on the 8th of June in the year 1998? Can you?
1: I can.
0: Yeah, I know you can. You're not a producer. You will know now. Well, in 1998, General Sani Abacha, military dictator who ruled Nigeria as head of state from 1993, died. He passed on this day, 8 June, in the year 1998. Well, Abacha's seizure of power was the last successful coup d'etat in Nigerian history. He wielded power with an unyielding attitude, and his rule somehow gave birth to unprecedented disregard for human rights, the political assassinations and all that, you know. Wasn't a very good era. But that, I've heard some people say even Abacha's regime is better than what we've been seeing in the past couple of days. That's not a conversation I want to have now. The history we've dropped now is that he passed on this day in the year 1998. You didn't know that? Now you know. Okay, let's take a breather and we'll be back at exactly 9. It's just a couple of seconds before 9, actually. We'll be back to talk on Make a Point. Get your phone lines ready. Get your phones ready to call us up to be a part of this conversation. 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

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It's 9 o'clock, Monday morning, 8th June 2026. This is AM Lagos Live, and from now till half past 9, we'll be talking on the topic for the day. So I'll make a point to pick a particular topic, and we will spotlight that topic and dwell deeply on it. A topical issue. And this morning, what exactly are we talking about? Well, there's this story about the Federal High Court's

0: remember when that announcement was made. It wasn't an announcement, but we found it in the news that the National Assembly had budgeted 110 billion naira for vehicles and allowances for lawmakers. You know, the uproar was something else. People spoke, no, we don't need this. And SERAP took the bold step to sue, and that we have that ruling right now. Well, the court also ordered the Senate President, Mr. Godswill Akpabio, and the Speaker of the House of Representatives, Mr. Tajuddin Abbas, to ensure that all future procurements or expenditure of public funds by the National Assembly comply strictly with due process requirements and are also guided by the principles of transparency, accountability, value for money, and the rest. Well, the judgment was delivered on Wednesday, May 6th, actually, by Justice Yelim Buguru. It was filed by the Socio-Economic Rights and Accountability Project against the National Assembly. Well, SERAP, in a statement issued by its Deputy Director, Kolawole Oluwadare, said it filed the lawsuit in August 2023 against Mr. Akpabio and Mr. Abbas, following plans to spend 40 billion naira on 465 vehicles and 70 billion naira in allowances for new lawmakers amid worsening economic hardship across the country. Well, the judgment has been given, and the judge has ruled that the spending was illegal. The money is gone already, but hopefully this is going to, you know, guide future spendings when it comes to the National Assembly. Now, what makes this interesting is not just the figures. We're not talking about the numbers involved and what has happened, but the principle behind what has happened. Now, the court's position is that public funds must follow due process. That's the argument of the judge. It must follow transparency in line with the rule of law, and that no arm of government should be in a position where it is effectively approving spending that directly benefits itself without proper oversight. And this is what we'll be talking about this morning on Make a Point. Let's have a more robust conversation on this issue, not just about this budget, but about how legislative spending is structured in the first place. Because when lawmakers participate in approving their own allowances, they decide on the vehicles to buy, how much to spend, their welfare package, the question of conflict of interest naturally arises. So beyond the legal ruling, I mean, the court has ruled, beyond that, beyond the controversy, beyond the money spent already, we now have to ask a more fundamental governance question. Should there be an independent body controlling legislative spending and allowances so that lawmakers are not directly involved in approving benefits for themselves? Or does the risk of having that independent body undermine the independence of the legislature in a democracy? Because I've heard all sorts of heard things like, no, the legislators make law. These are like the cornerstone of every democracy. If you put some kind of a body to oversee their spendings, you might limit them. You might affect the kind of laws they make for the people. You know, that's an argument on another side. If lawmakers control their own spending, how do we guarantee accountability? And if an independent body controls it, how do we protect legislative independence to ensure that the body that controls them does not influence them? This is a conversation we're having this morning on Make a Point. Call us up, 0700-7000-977. That's 0700-7000-977. That's the number to call. My producer is here, Adela. So good morning once again, Adela.
1: Good morning to you.
0: Yeah, so we'll have a conversation on this. Let's start with the phone calls already. Hello, good morning.
2: Hello, good morning, sir.
0: Yes, good morning.
2: All
0: right, Kabuko, go ahead.
2: The federal high court turned up to them. I believe that Nigeria law court will still rise again. Let's set up one of the judgments and implement it again to come back. Now, the high court will stop you. That should be independent

0: is going to be watching their spending. Sir, we have a committee that takes judges. We have a committee that takes generals. So we have to have independent committee that will take a correlation. My father died in 2019. So my father gave Kabata 3 days. So my father sent Kabata for that. But my father don't do like Kabata. Only what he did is that he flogged me 15 and flogged my senior brother 9. He'll be telling us history when he was raising my senior brother. And he flogged me 19. He doesn't tell us history. The only thing my father did. So he don't do like Kabata. He's in Nadeko, killing them, killing Ogunime. So my father sent Kabata for 3 days to die.
1: Okay, Koboko man. All right, thanks for sharing your thoughts with us. He says we need an independent body to check that. 7 minutes past nine is time check. You need to think about this critically before you share your thoughts. Because as a matter of fact, we don't just have these conversations on radio because we want people to just call in and talk. We're trying to form, shape public opinion. Whether or not you like it, what you say contributes to public opinion, and that also plays a role in governance. So when you call to contribute, don't just see it as another opportunity to just call and vent. You know, think about the entire the whole conversation robustly, and let us know what you think. 0700 7000 977, that's the number to call. 0700 7000 977, call us up and tell us what you think. We're talking about the Federal High Court. They just gave a ruling in favor of SERAP against the National Assembly that spent 110 billion naira on vehicles and allowances in 2023. And they said that the High Court said it's illegal. It shouldn't be that way. Moving on, what do you think? Should there be an independent body controlling legislative spendings and allowances so that the lawmakers are not directly involved in approving benefits for themselves? I mean, they didn't just come and say, okay, today we're going to approve, let's just approve 2 houses in Ikoyi for every lawmaker. And they just sit over it, have the conversation and approval, and money's out for them. Should it be that way? Or should they have a body to control it, to some kind of an oversight? All right, Adela, what are your thoughts?
2: I think there should be an independent body because you can't encourage transparency. I think that there should be, even as much as currently we have, the regulation is done in-house, which is by the clerk of the National Assembly. He's the one that manages their day-to-day spending. And then the Revenue Mobilization Allocation and Fiscal Commission is just, which is just, entrusted with the job of setting their salaries, how much their remuneration for every legislative member. Mm. So I think that we need somebody else to say, okay, we want to buy ourselves this. We think we need to renovate our house. Let there be an external body to approve that. Not just that they'll wake up. In as much as, yes, their accounts, according to what is obtainable, their accounts is supposed to be audited. But even if it's been audited, is it made publicly for us to see? Because we need to see.
1: Yeah, the Auditor General does the auditing for that.
2: Yes, but do we get to see the auditing? Mm. Is it made transparent? When I was making my research, I discovered that, yes, in the U.S., the U.S. Congress is not regulated by an external body. It's regulated by an internal body. But then, it's that if when you look at their system, it encourages transparency. Mm. It's been audited by an external financial auditor, and whatever is being audited is being published publicly, quarterly and semi-annually, so that everybody can see it, to know that, okay, this is how the money is going. So that makes it more transparent. And there is an ethics committee that is set up to make sure that if they say that they need this, whatever they are asking for, they are using it for governance, not for their own private personal upkeep or something. So we need something like that, because we have a lot of people in the National Assembly, and look at the huge money, the huge amount they spend. That money is equivalent to some allocation to some very key things that is supposed to provide for the entire nation, over 200 million. There are some things that, there are some budgets that is almost equivalent to what they used to do to buy those vehicles. So we need somebody else to say, okay, do you actually need the vehicle? We need somebody, we need an external body to do that.
1: Okay, to do that, handle that oversight function.
2: Yes.
1: 11 minutes past 9 is time check. What do you think? The number is 0700-7000-977. That's the number to call. 0700-7000-977. So while we're asking that question, there are two sides of that coin. The first one is we need some kind of, should there be some kind of a oversight? And the second part is the moment you have a body overseeing the spending of the National Assembly, somehow to a large extent, the argument about the independence of that assembly will also crop up, because somebody has to give them money. Somebody has to approve their monies, the monies that they spend. That is somehow going to affect their independence. That's also an argument. So we're asking, if lawmakers control their own spending, how do we guarantee accountability? Yes, there's the push for get an independent body. But if an independent body controls that, how do we protect legislative independence? Because the independence of the legislature is key. Remember what's happening with the judiciary. We've had that talk about the judiciary not being independent, which is part of what society is battling today. Hello, good morning.
3: Yeah, good morning.
1: Yes, good morning. Odia Mac, good morning.
3: Yeah, good morning, sir.
1: Yeah, thank you for joining us.
3: Thank you, sir. Let me first of all say this. I don't know why Nigerians do something that is not convenient. Now, when you are talking, let me start with independent body. The first one, the first thing I want to talk about independent body, it will not work, because you know, usually the thing that is the proper detail. As it work, look at it, what has ICPC, DSS, ESCC done to public office holder, whether past or current? They only come up to tell you that since the governor embezzled 108 billion naira in that fiber, governorship of the money. They come up to tell you, simple person, good at it, when they draw the money past, they are too far from giving, as well as under Asian carpet. So, setting up independent body will still not work, because we have some existing one that won't be able to do anything. But then, another one about this independent body, another one of this thing is this. Don't we were taught in secondary school that these arms of government, they are like rock dogs to each other. The judiciary is coming, the High Court coming to tell you that the money that we spent since 3 years ago is what they are talking about. When we were discussing in 2023 that there is too much or whatever, why didn't they do anything about it? It's just like this coastal highway now. I keep saying it. But these people just replace this coastal for nothing. A road that is built, a highway that is built up to 1,000, they are talking of $12 billion. Where from Karenji to South Africa, that is 10,228 millimeters, they constructed a road for $6 billion. And Nigerian government, the people, they are aware of it. I know about it. Everybody knows about it. Everybody keeps quiet about it. Sometimes we say, even you generally we say, maybe there may be reason to be there, maybe for something like business or whatever. That is how they spend Nigerian money, and that is why many people keep saying that this lawmaking process should be a part-time thing. They're just wasting Nigerian money for nothing. So, the judiciary is even at least expected to be a watchdog. They're supposed to raise this issue that way to improve this money at this time. I tried to come down to analyze how many lawmakers do we have and look at the article of 10 billion euro. I tried to make it to the contract. And it's for themselves. And yet they say there is no money in Nigeria. And we are paying too much. Look at data, electricity, and levy, bandage, bundle up all the time. And nobody cares. It's for them. And this money is for themselves. And they are enjoying it. It's really for themselves. Look at the young people. A person, a woman with the two daughters, I mean the two children, released. But the children are being the common man, the children that are doing captivity for more than 2 weeks, nobody cares about them. We need to, what I want to say is this, we can only effect this change by electing the right people and make them and hold them accountable. Good morning.
1: All right, Odia Mack, that's your message. Thank you very much for sharing with us this morning. Well, if you're just joining us, you're listening to Make a Point on AM Lagos Live this morning on Metro 97.7 FM. 17 minutes past 9 is time check. We have just about 12 minutes left on the program. If you want to be a part of the conversation, please call the number 0700-7000-977. You may call that number. 0700-7000-977. That's the number to call to contribute. Hello, good morning.
4: Hello, good morning.
1: Yes, good morning to you. What's your name and location, please?
4: My name is Peter Osifo. I'm calling from Abanja, in Ekiti.
1: All right, Peter Osifo, thanks for joining us. Go ahead.
4: Yes. Darren Montesky, the French political philosopher, who talks about the position of power. He has made it clear that there should be three organs of government: executive, legislature, and judiciary. And then these three organs should be handled separately by different people. They should be checked and balanced. Do you understand?
1: Yeah.
4: Now, concerning the issue at stake, I think that there is no other organ of government that makes laws than the legislature, that our National Assembly.
1: Yeah.
4: House of Reps and Senate. You understand?
1: Okay.
4: When they make laws, it includes appropriation. You understand? That is budgeting. So there's no organ of government that can make that law. But we have what we call judicial legislation and of course the checks and balances. There is the ombudsman. And the support of the judiciary to support the legislature. So, I have done a very good work. We are supposed to do, and other PLOs are supposed to follow suit by making sure that they follow the organs of government. You understand? It's only the legislature in this. Why? You know? By making sure that they have, they have to look into the appropriation of money by the legislature into the legislative arm. You understand?
1: Okay.
4: So, because you cannot be a judge in your own case, but you cannot remove that function from our legislature. So, doing that is against the law. Unless you want to go into the question and take it that when such application is being made, that is, it is another organ of government. We do want to give it to another body of Bosman Professor Abinisho or judicial. For the legislature, for the appropriate money for the legislature. Otherwise, the legislature has done the right thing. We cannot appropriate big money or necessary money to their own self and then expect other people not to talk. Sorry, Nigerian. You understand? So whatever I've done is good, but they should keep it up. You understand? And other feeling, as I said, she also follow the suit of fair. You understand? So that is my own submission.
1: Okay, so in other words, you're saying you don't think there should be an independent body to manage oversight of the legislature, right?
4: As far as the three organs are concerned, the position of power and checks and balances, you should not do that unless you want to change the constitution.
1: Okay.
4: Meaning to have our own type of democracy. That when it comes to appropriation of National Assembly money, it is another different body that should be set up to do that. No.
1: Okay.
4: Unless you want to do that. So what I'm saying is that legislature is right, but SOAP is also right. You understand? Now, when SOAP now takes the legislature to court, it is not the court that we probably interpret very well. And maybe the auditors, as rightly said by your colleague, the lady in the studio, I listened to her when she brought up the issue of America, you understand? That even in America, it is the official that have to place money to themselves, but there is a way to checkmate them.
1: Okay.
4: And this is two external
1: auditors.
4: Not internal auditors.
1: Okay.
4: You understand?
1: All right.
4: So, in conclusion, in my own opinion, we want to have to change the constitution, otherwise, it will remain this way. But the only thing is that our CIO, like Sarah, should keep the touch. And then, and that is the touch on, and then to always be the watchdog of such others.
1: Okay.
4: Because they say the call for liberty is perpetual vigilance. So that is that. So when they find anything wrong, either with the legislation as they are found now, or the executive, then they have to go to the judiciary. Even when they have anything wrong with the judiciary, they still have to go to the judiciary for interpretation.
1: Okay.
4: You know,
1: okay.
4: So our players should be up to date. That is very good. Because if they have that reason, we like the young people have known that what you feel is happening. And but it is very even clear that you cannot be a king. I mean, a case.
1: Judge in your own place. Yeah, that's it. That's correct. Peter, before he's gone, thank you very much for your thoughts this morning. Well, you're saying it's the function of the legislature. True. The responsibility is to make laws, budget, provide oversight, and basically that's what they do. And you think, according to the Constitution, they should retain that power. The moment you create a body to oversee their spendings, you're altering the Constitution. The question we're asking with that explanation is, how do we guarantee accountability with that? 0700-7000-977, 0700-7000-977. Hello, good morning.
5: Good morning.
1: Yes, good morning to you. What's your name? Where are you calling from?
5: My name is Patrick, calling from Okota.
1: All right, Patrick from Okota, thanks for joining us this morning and make a point. Go ahead, please.
5: Yeah, I'm happy the judgment has been passed. But my view is that until we have a system of accountability, I don't know how far this government is going to go. Because during the act from the time of democracy, the leaders have chosen not to obey court order. Who knows even this judgment down if that's going to be, that is just one thing. So we need a system that will have accountability. Without even relying on we have TLCC, we have the CPC, or what we call the other one, ICPC. How many of these other serving or ex leaders who have served the country, how many of them are in jail today? They only tell us the figure they embezzled. At the end of the day, they are working on the street free. So until we have a system of accountability, then everybody is afraid of what to do and what not to do.
1: Okay.
5: But now I don't have any confidence in what is going on. Thank God that Sarah succeeded in this judgment, but I don't know how fight is going to have effect on the National Assembly members.
1: Okay.
5: Thank you.
1: All right. Thank you very much, Patrick, for sharing your thought with us this morning. By the way, the money has been spent already, so this judgment should reflect in future spendings at the National Assembly. 25 minutes past 9 is time check. If you're just joining us, you're listening to AM Lagos Live, and this is Make a Point. This morning, we're talking about a ruling by a federal high court in Lagos that ruled that the spendings by the National Assembly are illegal. And we're talking about not just the money this morning. We're asking, should there be an independent body controlling the legislative spendings in Nigeria, you know, the things they buy, the allowances, so that lawmakers are not directly involved in approving benefits for themselves? Should there be a body to oversee their spendings? If that happens, we're also considering the independence of the judiciary. If an independent body controls its spending, how do we protect the legislature, their independence? How do we protect legislative independence? That's the question we're asking this morning. So two sides of a single coin. Yes, somebody must check their spendings. And Adela rightly mentioned that the Auditor General does that. But you also cited importantly, what happens in the U.S., where they have an external auditor general, external auditor who does the oversight work. We do not have that in Nigeria. I would love to know what you think. Call us up, 0700-7000-977, 0700-7000-977. We have just 2 minutes left on the show, and because 60 seconds per caller, it means we can take two more calls before we go. 0700-7000-977. If lawmakers can control their own spendings, how do we guarantee accountability? Mr. Peter Osifo did say it's a constitutional thing, and for us to change that, we have to touch certain parts of the Constitution, which is very true. So the question that arises from that thought is, how do we guarantee accountability? Because it was part of what the judge referenced in his ruling against the National Assembly. He said that there has to be accountability, it has to serve public good and all that. How do we guarantee that if lawmakers have to control their spendings continually? And on the other hand, if an independent body gets to control it, how do we protect legislative independence? Adela, before we go, so you also said something about the oversight of the spendings of the legislators. But we're also considering their independence, because by the time somebody starts controlling how you spend, it means to a large extent you've lost some level of independence, because you have to depend on that person to get your spendings done. Hello, good morning. I guess I don't want you to express that thoughts. Good morning. Hello. 0700-7000-977. 0700-7000-977. We have just 1 minute left on the show. 1 minute, we'll go. 1 minute. 0700-7000-977. 0700-7000-977. Okay. Let's do a patent and just leave it there.
2: I think if you say that they won't be independent, I don't really follow the politics of the United Kingdom, but I know they have an independent body that regulates. When I was researching, I discovered they have two independent bodies, depending on the specific House of Parliament, that regulate their spending.
1: Hmm.
2: So they have there's the Independent Parliamentary Standard Authority that regulates the House of Commons, while there is the House of Lords Commission that regulates the House of Lords. So they do have that, and I don't think it makes them look at the UK like there. You see the way they change their prime ministers, and they have many issues. So I don't think it affects their independence.
1: Okay, all right. So
2: it's been operated in another country. We should have somebody else, because if it's a case of you deciding what you need for yourself and approving it by yourself, there are sometimes you will be tempted to go
1: to overdo.
2: Yes.
1: Mm. Okay. Well, we have to go. Thank you so much for your calls, and the question is still hanging in the air. Do we need to make some constitutional adjustments? Get an oversight body to check the spendings of National Assembly members, our legislators, because yes, the court has given a ruling, but the money is gone already. The money is gone. There's nothing we can do about that. Happens 9 is time check. Thank you so much for being a part of Make a Point this morning. It's time for us to join Nosa Aituame. There's a lot happening in the aviation sector, and she has these stories together. Let's find out what's happening. Please stay tuned.
6: 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I'm your captain, Nosa Aituame, and you are tuned to Metro FM 97.7. 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
8: 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Be orderly. Seatbelts on, phones off, bags stowed. Safety for all is the goal.
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7: When you fly.
6: We begin today's journey with a well-deserved commendation. In an industry where passenger satisfaction is increasingly becoming a key performance indicator, the Nigerian Civil Aviation Authority, NCAA, has recognized three airline officials for their dedication to protecting the rights of air travelers. The NCAA's Director, Public Affairs and Consumer Protection, Mr. Michael Achimugu, praised Ego Ukatu of Aero Contractors, Amaka Echetabu of Ibom Air, and Freeward Mekone of Ethiopian Airlines for their consistent support in resolving passenger complaints and ensuring compliance with consumer protection regulations. According to the regulator, the trios have demonstrated exceptional responsiveness and professionalism, helping to strengthen confidence in the aviation system and reinforcing the industry's commitment to passenger welfare. Now to our major story. As debates continue over the growing number of state-owned airports across Nigeria, the managing director of Mainstream Cargo, Mr. Sheyi Adewale, says the investment should be viewed from a long-term economic perspective rather than immediate profitability. Mr. Adewale argues that aviation remains one of the strongest enablers of trade, commerce, and regional development, stressing that a country with more than 200 million people still has significant room to expand its air transport infrastructure. He believes cargo airports, when properly integrated into economic activities, can unlock new opportunities in logistics, export, and job creation. He explains further in this interview.
10: This is a very controversial aspect because I know the tendencies by which people generally, we have these fear factor that our resources are being fleeced, sometimes correctly or rightly, and sometimes not correctly or rightly. What defines airports, airline business, aviation business in general as a facilitation of trade, goods and services? Then if we accept that definition, then we now will look at it differently. So if airports are facilitators of trade, goods, services, human interaction, human development, then it is fitting to have one in your domain, at least one. Now, I want you to do a research to develop countries around the world. How many airports they have? We don't have airports.
6: But we have 6 airports in London alone.
10: Yeah, so that already tells you the story. Even the African countries, if you know the number of airports they have, it will not be surprising that the giant of Africa, with over 200 million population, have only very few airports that you can count. To just jump and answer your question is, we don't have enough airports. If aviation is a facilitator of trade, of goods, of services, of tourism, and related stuff, having an airport is a means to an end, but is not an end in itself. A government must be determined on what it wants to facilitate when it creates or builds a cargo airport. If your state is not a high producer of commodities, of Tibena family, you are building a cargo airport, that's a missed priority. If you want to, on the alternative, drive tourism, then it's normal passenger airport and the supporting infrastructure around it, which is airports, which is tourist sites, developing them and marketing them and such like, and creating exhibitions and related aspects to that. So building an airport is a need. The other thing you need to know is that building an airport, if we say it's a trade facilitator, is now considered an investment that is return is long term. There are some places in Nigeria, I would never go there if not that they have an airport. Even the closest relationship is doing something there. And they say I should go by road today. I won't go. I will send money.
6: Is it because of insecurity?
10: Yes, I won't go. I will say send them money and send my apologies. But because they have an airport there, I will go. Even if it's juicy. Three is that government agencies travel a lot. And they spend a lot of money with road hazards and everything like that. And since government is also a large employer of labor, they can move their politicians, this and that, in a more secure but better way through this particular airport infrastructure. Now, the government setting up those airports now partner with airlines, guaranteeing them a particular sustainability level of the seats till it becomes now lucrative and government can help you. Thirdly, is that the state governments don't have the infrastructure, the knowledge, the technique, the skill to manage airports or airline administration in the country. That is why they give it to the federal government, who are positioned, trained. Fourthly, is that even the construction of the airports, there's transference of wealth to the locals because they are needed. So it's a job creation activity. And it also generates momentum, whereby when you build an airport, there are so many revenue areas, activities within the airport. So smart governor, caught. Where there might be issue is where the airport, maybe you have a state beside you, and where you want to build your airport is very close to the issue. That is where people now say, ah, but there is no airport close here. So maybe it's just 30 minutes or 15 minutes to this place. That, so the government has to tactfully look at it. I think Ogun State is at a level. It's strategic.
6: In a nutshell, you support states having more airports.
10: After careful consideration of their own unique specific needs.
6: But most of these airports are not self-sustaining.
10: Yes. And when I say after careful, there are many bouquet of revenue-generating areas in the airport. If you build an airport and you don't build shopping malls within or around the airport, you are not as wise as you may think you are wise. Two, if you don't build an airport that can attract even private investors and also that can attract business aviation. You know, as well called business aviation. Why my private jets will be comfortable to land? So that means anybody all over the world can come, land, and then go do their businesses and just leave. Now, if the cargo aspect is also efficient, you need to support it by maybe closeness to the special cargo area, to the needs of the people. Intelligently go into it. You will know and find out that you can even create a future zone within your website. So within your area, if you have intelligent people who can craft and design something that will be attractive to foreign investors, local investors who want to operate within the free trade zone, just like we have in this Lekki Ekpere free trade zone. How many years was the conception? See the, what has come out of it. When they were constructing that place, did they know that Dangote Refinery would be there, for example? Would they know that Starium, all these companies would be there? Did they know that with these Kellogg's would be there? Because you've created supply, creates its own demand. But you have to think carefully. Is it careful, terrible, and then what kind of airport do you want to be?
6: And that's where we begin our descent for today. Join us on our next flight as we continue the conversation on state-owned airports and what they mean for the future of Nigeria's aviation industry. I'm Nosa Aituame. Thank you for flying with us on the runway. Have a smooth day ahead and clear skies
11: when
6: on the
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6: way.
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0: Royce Pyro and that song alongside Tiwa Savage. Who's your guy? Who's your guy? If your guy cannot stand and say, I got your back, he's not your guy. Trust me, he's not. He's not. He's just around you when things are going on well. When there's trouble, he runs away. That's not your guy. Open your eyes and know who your real guys are. We're talking about people who have guys. Sometimes you're just so close to certain people. You're attached to certain things and it's hard for you to do without them. Well, this woman in the UK did something very strange. She lost her pet. She was so close to a pet dog she had. And in the beats to keep her that pet closer to her, she had to burn the dog after the dog died. Used the ash. Mixed the ash with her permanent eyeliner. And she wears that eyeliner everywhere. And when she was asked, she's been going around for interviews. She says it's a way of keeping her pet, her dog, closer to her. People do weird things. So she's carrying the remains of a dog on her eye because she loves the dog so much. Well, if you care about something, if you're loyal, that's how far you can go sometimes. 7 minutes to 10 is time check. We're gradually coasting home on AM Lagos Live this morning. Guess who we have in the studio? Guess. S, Dreadlock. S and Dreadlock. What does that say? Samson K. the Lion. But Samson does not have a dread. Well, Samson, well, there's another person I get in dread. Samson, what's up? Good morning. Glad to have you join us on the show this morning.
1: Thank you very much.
0: This used to be your thing before you decided to get a promotion to the other side. But we're still glad to have you on the show.
1: It's passion of the job.
0: Yeah, I know. So, Samson is here because we're talking, something that he's passionate about, or something he knows a lot about. Today, the world is celebrating oceans. World Ocean Day 2026. It's celebrated on the 8th of June every year. And the whole idea is to drive conversations about sustainability and ocean management. You know, how we can make good use of the ocean, things connected to the ocean, marine transport, and all of that. So Samson, this is a space that you've done a lot of work in. Why should we be talking about the ocean? I mean, the last time I checked, somebody said we've explored space more than we've explored the ocean. Is it that important for us as a people?
1: You know, it isn't just that. It's like asking yourself the question, you have a house, the living room is one of the biggest space in the house. Mm. You're asking, how important could the living room be? That is what the ocean is to us. The ocean is 71% of the Earth's surface.
0: Yeah.
1: And you might just live in a very small portion.
0: Mm-hmm.
1: And if having a big place full of resources, you're asking, are we supposed to interact with this big space that has all forms of life within it? You know, it isn't just that. Before now, we were discussing ocean like a distant space, not knowing how important it is to humanity. And I just like the theme for this year. We're talking about the reimagining beyond the world we know, a new relationship with our ocean, you know, trying to create a kind of a symbiotic relationship with the ocean in a way that we can relate with the ocean and the ocean relates with us in a sustainable way that the future generation can also gain from the ocean. You know, before now, we have turned our ocean to our pits where we dump all kind of waste.
0: Mm.
1: Just go around the Lagos Lagoon, go around the waterfront of Lagos, for example. The first that will catch your attention is plastics.
0: Yeah.
1: You know, I know, yes, because of high cost, pet bottles are reducing, but nevertheless, we see dump off forms of waste in our oceans. And there was a report a time ago that says that a time will come, talking about between 2026 and 2050, that the fishes in the ocean will now become plastic. Because
2: it's only the fish. What about those our boys that go and do their things inside the ocean?
1: It's all
2: what are we going to call? What will we call that? And the kind of fish you are even eating. They have swallowed all those rubbish.
1: They swallow them, including the plastics. Man will eat them and everything comes back to man again. You see, we have many reasons to treat the ocean very well. And we know that the ocean is the body that hosts our mangrove. And we know what the impact of mangrove is to climate change.
0: Yeah.
1: You know, and if you look at it, the relationship is so tight, but we still treat it as if it's a distant place. So this particular team is trying to draw an attention for us to have a shift, a full shift from the way we treated the ocean in the time past and how we ought to treat the ocean. Remember, Nigeria just created an institution called the Marine Economy Department. Mm-hmm. And because they have seen it. So it is time actually for a period of enforcement. Yes, we are doing good now. If you want to compare with the time past, but are we where we ought to be? No, we are moving gradually. Because if you check it out, you realize that most Nigerians rely on artisanal kind of fishing. And the way we treat the ocean, we're not treating it well. Because these people that rely on it for their feeding, for their economy, for their well-being, we're actually affecting their livelihood. Mm. So what we are trying to say is that today is a day for us to draw an attention to how we treat the ocean.
0: All right.
1: So treat it better so that us will be better for it.
0: Okay, I like the way he started, where he said the ocean is like the pillow, the big pillow on our earth. We have to treat it better. We have to don't dump things in the ocean. Don't put things dead in the canals and the drains, because they all wash back into the ocean.
1: Yes,
0: and they affect the ocean life. Okay,
1: definitely.
0: So if there's nothing you will take away from today's celebration, do not put dirt in the ocean. The brothers and sisters who love to drop their dirt, you gather your garbage and you drop it in a gutter, you're sending that to the ocean. And in the long run, these things have effects on us. We have to go. Thank you very much, Samson, for sharing that insight with us this morning on the show.
1: Thank you.
0: All right. Adela Tosin, we have to go. The news at 10 is next stop. And Comfort Agbay is standing by to bring the news. Yeah. You know?
2: $1 million.
0: Yeah, my name is Ahmed Olaleko. This is Metro 97.7 FM. We're saying bye-bye on EM Lagos Live. We'll be back again tomorrow morning from 6:10 up until 10 o'clock. Good morning.

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The time is 10 o'clock. A very good morning to you, and thanks for joining us on the Metro FM News Beat at 10. I am Comfort Agbai. This, the House of Representatives Public Accounts Committee has recovered over 521 million naira in unremitted value-added tax VAT from the Central Bank of Nigeria, CBN, as part of its ongoing investigation into revenue leakages and outstanding funds owed to the federal government. The investigation followed a House resolution on alleged revenue leakages through the Remita platform, as well as non-compliance with standard operating procedures and service level agreements. Chairman of the committee, Bamdele Salam, says the recovery underscores the importance of legislative oversight in safeguarding public funds and ensuring accountability in revenue management, noting that the probe, has already yielded several recoveries with additional liabilities still being uncovered. The committee has reaffirmed its commitment to recovering all outstanding government funds and blocking revenue leakages across public institutions. Meanwhile, the committee has directed the CBN to pay the money into the government's treasury, even as further hearings on the matter continues today.

would help identify and nurture young innovators interested in clean energy and sustainability. According to him, the program will provide students with a platform to develop creative ideas while gaining exposure to opportunities within the evolving energy industry. Food vendors, restaurants, and other operators in Lagos have been urged to adhere strictly to food safety regulations as the state government intensifies efforts to protect public health. The call was made by the Director General of the Lagos State Safety Commission, Larry Mojola, during the commemoration of the 2026 World Food Safety Day. Mojola says safe food remains essential to the well-being of residents, stressing that all stakeholders in the food supply chain must uphold proper hygiene and safety standards. He noted that the commission has continued to conduct inspections, audits, and risk assessments of food-related businesses, while also monitoring compliance and enforcing corrective measures where necessary. A renewed call for unity, innovation, and sustainable development took center stage as the Onir of Iroland, Oba Abdulwasiu Omogbolahan Lawal Abisogun II, celebrated the 6th anniversary of his reign in Lagos. Speaking at a special prayer session held at the Oniro Palace in Victoria Island, the monarch said the kingdom had recorded significant progress over the past 6 years through collective efforts and strategic leadership. He noted that achievements recorded during the period included the strengthening of traditional institutions, promotion of cultural heritage, and implementation of development-driven initiatives across Iroland. Oba Lawal also restated his commitment to the vision of building a technology-enabled, environmentally sustainable, and globally competitive kingdom. With that, we conclude the Metro FM News Beat at 10. An update will come at noon. You can watch us live on www.facebook.com/Metro977Live. 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Stay focused. Stay positive. Stay moving. And that's our Food for Thoughts. The news was edited by Olufunke Taiwo. I am Comfort Agbai. Good morning.

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1: From the streets to the stadium lights, feel the fire, feel the hype tonight. 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
0: The 2026 FIFA World Cup. 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

0: All right, so it's that time of the week. We talk tax right here on 97.7 Metro FM. I want to believe you had a very fantastic weekend. Yeah, and if you didn't, do not worry. In a couple of days, there'll be another holiday that will culminate into the weekend. I'm glad to be with you. My name is Comfort Agbai. And I've got the main man, who talks everything tax right here with us this beautiful Monday. It's a dry Monday, but don't take that to the bank. It could change at any time. Yeah, I'm not a weather woman, so be careful. So don't say because I said it. If it changes, don't come and hold me. It's rainy season. So good morning to you, Ayodele. How do you do this day?
1: I don't do comfort.
0: Nice to have you rejoin us. So how was the weekend?
1: Very beautiful.
0: All right. So nice to hear that it was very beautiful. We'll be back after now. Stay here. So last week our discussion was on new withholding tax regulations, and we tagged as you owe a tax, you are not deducting. So we opened the listeners' eyes to the fact that the business owner, the landlord, the MD are now a collection agent for the government on certain transactions. We are moving from collection to disappearance because as we speak, there are billions, no, trillions of

0: And that will also make us start out in a very wonderful way, because it went far, and we had someone who got confused, really, about the topic. And so went to Ayodele's social media handle to drop his own question. So we'd like to play back that question, so we kickstart from there. Just so you know that people are beginning to embrace the issue of tax, and when they don't have the clarity, they want to know more. So we would be playing something from Shola Ojo, who asked this question, and Audley would do justice to it. Just hold on and listen.
1: Good morning, Oga Tax Media. Please help me out. I've been deducting withholding tax from my supplier for 3 years. Last month, I had tax audits. They disallow all my credits that I've remitted, that I did not remit on time. Some of the schedule, they said, are not correct. They gave me a bill of 5 million naira on tax that I've already paid. Is this not criminal or robbery in broad daylight? Kindly help me out and way out. Thank you. God bless you.
0: So he's looking for answers to that question, why he was wrongly robbed. Let me use that actually, but that's not the essence. So was it truly robbed, or do you think that was criminal?
2: No, it's kind of a negligence on his own part. Okay. And we will take that gradually so that other listeners will learn from that. Last week, let me just do a little recap from how we started last week. Last week was like, you hate us, you are not deducting. And basically, there's a rule of withholding tax that, which has to do with both payment and the size of the company. Now, it is obvious that once you are a small business, basically what you are expected to have is anything less than 100 million and with a fixed asset of 250,000, excluding land and building. Now, you owe it a duty as a collecting agent to deduct from your supplier and remit it back to government. Now, in the case of the voice we just listened to, it happened that it has been deducting. But unfortunately, certain things have been going on wrong from his own end that is not taking cognizance of. It's either the supplier he has been dealing with is not a registered team. He's not registered with FIRS or NIRS, or in terms of if his state is not registered with the state in land revenue, wherever it belongs to. Or his schedules are not correct. You know, there are a lot of reasons that could be attributed to that. But let me take it one after the other. So we should always know that for the when you are remitting, you must ensure that you remit through the right code. The right code. And that is very important, because if you are remitting into a wrong code, in terms of you are expected to pay into NRRS and you are not remitting into state internal revenue, it will create a gap. And as such, your whatever you are withheld will not be able to have a handshake at the other hand. Because how this work is very simple. If you are deducted from your supplier a particular amount, you are expected to remit that same amount to the appropriate tax authority. If it's an individual, you remit to the state of that where you reside.

0: That is the state. But if it's a common issue, you remit to the federal, which is NRS. Yes. Now, in the course of your remitting, if you don't take it appropriately, you can just make a mistake of remitting to state instead of remitting to
1: federal.
0: So that on its own, at the end of the period, when the supplier you deducted from on the portal probably want to make a certain claim to reduce his own liability, you find out that that money is not reflected on his own account. It's just in suspense account. So as such, you are not recognized of making adequate or correct payments in that line. So another reason is you might do a match schedule. How does that a match schedule work is at the end of the period, after paying, you are also expected to file your returns.
1: Mm.
0: What does this imply? You need to put the name of the supplier, his TIN number, and the amount you paid.
1: Okay.
0: Now, in the course of doing that, assuming the supplier name is Badmus Nigeria Limited, under which a register is TIN number. Now, if you want to put it, you now put probably Badmus with another.
1: The Badmus company.
0: But you understand, which is not. And then you did not even include the TIN number.
1: So that can be any.
0: So that will just go into a suspect account. It can be anybody. It's like paying. You want to pay for NEPA, and you're not paying to water
1: corporation.
0: So that money will just hang in the suspect. So on his own, when he wants to do his own returns to claim and reduce his own liability, at the end of the day, you find out that he will not be able to do that.
1: But is there no way he could remedy it? As in, okay, fine, if it is now discovered from his own end that this error had come because it was a mistake, how would he now do, or what should be the next step for him to now say, okay, I did this, but I did it wrongly. I didn't have an idea of what it should be. Well, after he did it, he just went to sleep, thinking he was already done and dusted. So what should be the approach to see how you could get this done over with?
0: I will advise listener not to even allow such mistake to come in.
1: But
0: because by nature of bureaucracy of our system, it's difficult. That's the honest truth. It's difficult. A lot of money are hanging in there that you can't even claim. Because, you know, this.
1: So who gets that money now eventually?
0: The body is in suspense account.
1: Who is suspense? Is somebody's name?
0: Forget payment account. But it's like, you know, it is. Let me just be honest. What we need to do is to do it right. Understand that it's not only about you getting a supplier to supply your company. You must understand that does this supplier has the right
1: to do what
0: he's
1: doing?
0: To do what he has to do. Is he a registered taxpayer? If he's not a registered taxpayer, is a liability to your company. So such a person should not actually be dealt with, or should not be transferred to it. So it is better to ensure that the business is and the transaction is done in an appropriate way. Get to understand that your supplier must have a TIN number. And at the end of the day, once the supplier has a TIN number, do the right thing, make your deduction, and when you are doing your remittance, you ensure that you do it appropriately. With that, there is an handshake.
1: So what will Shola do now? Shola is in a fix. Shola is not is so bothered, because right now is like you're in between the devil and the blue sea. So what should be the next approach, because it's hanging?
0: Well, as it is, the detail of the transaction is not really made known. We advise Shola to get a consultant to look into his book and look at the what the gap that is there, so that they will know exactly how it will be addressed and how the problem will be resolved. But honestly, it should be guided accordingly, that any next deduction should be remitted accordingly, and it should not deal with anybody that is not a taxpayer. So those are factors that could contribute to his own
1: business as well.
0: So it should be taken into cognizance very well.
1: All right, so we are still on the program, Tax Affairs on Radio. You want to be a part of this. Do you have the same problem or something different? Reach us on these numbers, 0700-7000-977 or 0916-257-1214. This is Tax Affairs on Metro 97.7, and Ayodele John is right here doing justice to all that is necessary. Even the CBN in the news today had some scores to settle with the federal government. And I'm wondering, that's the Apex Bank, and that is a kind of umbrella for other commercial banks. How did it get to that point? What happened? Because right now, they're really waiting to have the chunk of the issue dealt with. Knowing that CBN is also government now, Abby, or what do I say about that? But it's a regulatory body, so why should it default?
0: You can't conclude that they've deported until
1: it's okay.
0: If the agencies have written to them,
1: and they still have a right to say, in the first instance, something has happened. How did it happen? Why should it happen in the first instance? I'm just curious, you know.
0: Well, a lot of factors could be attributable to that. And you must understand, timing is another factor.
1: Okay.
0: You know, if they are not doing what they are supposed to do on time,
1: okay,
0: you know, probably doing their remittance on time and doing their filing on time, of course, the issue will come up.
1: Okay.
0: So the right appropriate agency will call them to order, and they have to respond. So let's wait for their response, and let's see how they will look into that.
1: All right, so this is Tax Affairs on Radio. You want to be a part of it. We are looking at, still looking at withholding tax. There are some things that are not too clear. Those things you're expected to know as a taxpayer. It's been said that if you're dealing with someone who isn't a taxpayer, it could fall back on you, and that could be a big issue. And if care is not taken, you may not be able to come out, except you're lucky to have a consultant such as Ayodele John to do that for you. So it could be an avenue. But right here, we try to demystify some of those things that might look too serious, that it may not actually be as serious as you thought, because it's right here to tell you certain things. So last week we talked a lot about it, and could we still have one thing that, or so many things that could be factors militating against this withholding tax? What are those mistakes? We have mentioned one in the course of what Shola asked, and by now, if you are listening, I'm sure you would have been a bit relaxed. Maybe your mind would have cooled down, like somebody who took a very chilled bottle of water and say, okay, I think on one hand I've been able to sort this. Let's see how we go on. So let us have all of those other things that could militate against anyone withholding tax.
0: Like I earlier said, the first important thing is your team. Any company should ensure that whoever is a supplier, whoever you are dealing with, is a registered taxpayer. And how do you know it? It's by you checking it personally to confirm that whatever they're giving you as a TIN number, because there's a lot of TIN, fake TIN, flying up and down. There's a platform which you can.
1: So how did the TIN number emanate as fake? Yes, I understand. Even people are also
0: that,
1: fake.
0: That is as a result of the mischievousness of the supplier. Just for them to get the contact, they can come up with any number.
1: And so who gave them? Well, they just engineered it.
0: Of course, they can come up with any number and present that I have a TIN. But it's in your own responsibility. As so one of the business to confirm, you just on the click of your phone or your system, you confirm. Go to GTBF NRS platform, you confirm it. Once you put in the name, it will bring out the detail of the owner of the company. And with this registering of everything, so you should be able to confirm that and affirm that
1: this person is authentic,
0: supplier is authentic, is a taxpayer, and then yes, it becomes a liability on your part. Because whatever deduction you are making, it's not going to have any positive impact in on any of the party, because there should be an handshake. So that's about that. So I was talking about real time reconciliation. You don't wait till the year end before you know that you want to do your remittance or to claim everything. You know, timing of all this transaction is very, very, very important. The right timing. You don't have to wait till when the tax authority will knock on your door.
1: So this is June now. Is it appropriate? This June now, is that appropriate for someone who is a legit business owner and should be making the returns?
0: Like every transaction that was done so last month, May, should be remitted on or before 21st of June.
1: Okay.
0: Or we told you that should be remitted on or before 21st of June.
1: And so now there is no, how will I put it, no saving grace duration.
0: No saving grace duration.
1: So it has to be on or before.
0: On or before. Mm. You understand? There's enough gap.
1: Mm.
0: Whatever your transaction you do between 1st of May to 31st
1: of May.
0: So you have like 21 days to make your return and file it. Mm. You know, but ensure while you are doing it, every supplier you make payment to, along their TIN number and the amount you pay, is correctly filed. So once this is done, there wouldn't be any problem. It is only when those things are, there's a gap, that's when there's always problem. And you find out that what you paid is not...
1: Exactly.
0: So at the end of the day, ensure that you are even paying into the right, appropriate tax agent. If the money you are supposed to pay to state, you're not paying to federal post, you plus that money. There's nothing anybody can do about that.
1: So all those money, I'm just trying to think in my head now, such mistake that some people can't even retrieve now goes into what they say they have made so much money for the government. Because I mean, what do I say? Because you can't retrieve the money.
0: You can't retrieve the money.
1: So it becomes the government's property in a way.
0: Exactly.
1: Because we don't add it up. And so when they are giving us their own returns of what they have made in 1 year, so these people have worked too.
0: It's part of it.
1: You know, they really worked. See how much they have written in just, maybe they are giving their reports in 6 months. So it is very needful for you to be at a lot. I know a lot of things run through people's minds. And is it possible that some of these people who own these businesses may have those who work, who are responsible for that, for this particular work?
0: Yes. You know,
1: so how do they now... So I'm trying to just play devil's advocate right now that if you are the real owner of this business and then you now commit someone as a staff in your office to be... to ensure that this thing goes to the appropriate, and the person hurriedly did it. I know, yes, it should be on his own site to also go and scan through to be sure you did the right thing. But maybe that person had been doing it right and there was no need for supervision. I just allowed it to go like that because, you know, such a thing could happen.
0: Yeah, it does happen. It does happen. But it is just essential that whatever we do, we cross-check it to ensure that
1: this is the right thing.
0: To the appropriate.
1: Hello, good morning.
0: Account.
2: Hello, good morning.
1: Good morning to you, sir. Your name and where you're calling us from?
2: My name is Pastor Victor Ogun. I'm calling from Ojo.
1: Pastor Victor.
2: Alaba area. Yeah.
1: Ogun. All right.
2: Yeah. Oh. Yeah, but I'm asking, you know, it's very easy to pay all this return. But how did they spend this? How did they spend all this? All this taxpayers' money that we pay to the federal government? How are they spending it? Are they still filing how they are spending it? Or it is only we that must file how we return back the taxes?
1: Okay.
2: Because how federal government spend our taxpayers' money? There is no fine. But we who have to pay the tax,
1: you are fine.
2: That's how we pay this tax to federal government and to state. That's my question.
1: Thanks so much.
2: Because all these taxes we keep on paying. Still, Nigerians pay no rent, electricity no bill. There is no power. You see, that is what I'm asking. Because when the government wants to tax us, they will give us plenty of rules. Do this, do like this, go this way, go this is how. Then they will gather the whole tax. But how the taxes money is spent, that is, that one, forget about that one. Forget that. Because tax is supposed to be used to maintain the roads.
1: Yeah.
2: That one's supposed to be settled. They're supposed to pay the old age grant. Hospital supposed to be free. They show that we are paying tax. But they are ruling out all these things. Still, people still lack everything. Since 1959, nothing to show. We hold on and we own everything. Still, people are still showing. Sleeping inside here. Expensive transport to pay.
1: All right, sir.
2: That is my own concern.
1: Thank you so much. Thank you so much.
2: Explaining to you how to pay this. They must also explain to us how they're going to spend it.
1: Thank you so much. He's right here. He will do that. Now his financial must go now. Thank you, Pastor. So over to you. Thank you, sir. You know I'm not the one that is directly involved. So he will be the one to go tell us how it is.
0: Thank you so much, Pastor. It's a question that is raising in the mind of everybody.
1: Oh, yes.
0: And it has to do with accountability.
1: Yeah.
0: And until we begin to hold ourselves accountable for things, then things might not go well. In as much as the government has chosen to increase the tax debt and as much as possible to ensure that revenue is generated, those revenue also should be utilized accordingly to make the life of every citizen more affordable and more peaceful in their locality or wherever they are.
1: Mm.
0: So, to that essence, we all on our part have that duty to hold the government accountable for whatever revenue they are collecting and to know how they are being utilized. And with this new tax policy, a lot of regulation have been set up to ensure that accountability is well prioritized. So I want to assure us that by the end of the year of next year, a lot of projects and a lot of development will have been on ground in terms of road development, healthcare sectors, and education wise. Well, these are areas those monies are going into, and I want to believe that everybody, every citizen on their own should do their part, and let's watch what government has promised and what they will do to ensure that that accountability is well taken care of.
1: Yeah, it could be very, very disappointing to a taxpayer if the person knows I pay my tax. You know, it's very easy to locate those who pay regularly, like those who work in the civil service. Is statutory, it's been deducted from the source. You won't be asked to start paying physically. So I think this is more with those who own private businesses, those who are they also have people under them that are their staff, you know. So all of these things will have to be monitored and be known, because some people too, they are not truthful, you know, to what they are supposed to do. So if the workforce in the country is lower than those who even run their businesses, so the monies that have been taken from the civil service, because some people retire every other year, some even resign from the civil service employ and decide to go on their own. How often do we have people doing the tax payments religiously? But for some that we've been seeing around, Some roads are being done, some schools are being renovated, but not all. It could be better. So when you live in an environment and you don't see water, which is about the least thing you should have as an individual, it's painful. And then you know, what am I doing around here? I should Kukuma go back to a place where there is nothing, and I'm paying for darkness, you're paying for no water, you're paying for no road. So as Ayodele has stated, the works are still on, so we're still seeing people do the right thing. And we as citizens should hold the government accountable for what we need and what we should see. How time flies. So that's our show for today. We'll try and buttress more on this in the course of the program. But next week, hopefully somebody will maybe around to put a word to across to you on some other issues. So we will definitely be holding on for that. If God keeps us beyond next week. Amen. Let me thank Ayodele John for coming around this morning for the program, Tax Affairs on Radio, and not forgetting our auntie, ensuring that we look good picture-wise. Faith, thank you so much. I'm Comfort Agbai. This has been a production of your...
0: Tax Media.
1: Yeah, Tax Media. So let's see how we can reach you on social media.
0: Ayo_John.
1: All right. Ayo_John. So, every other question, push it to him, not me. Thank you once again. We'll be back next week for another interesting episode. Do have a great day ahead.

From before dawn till way after dusk, she's with me. Whether I'm driving, in a taxi or in a bus, she's with me. Here, there, and everywhere, she's with me. She clarifies my days and suits my nights with friendly voices and great music. I call her the numero uno in my lifestyle needs. I call her Metro FM 97.7. And the beat goes on.

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That's beautiful song right there by King Madi. American Love is the title of the song. Now, talking about King Madi, few days ago, social media went agog about this beautiful, young, talented artist. Her name is King Madi. She was on TikTok, you know, crying, talking about a former label, you know, trying to take over what she's worked for, you know, and all of that. Rumor had it that they also want to take off her name, King Madi. Nigerian singer Chimamanda King Madi Chukwuma, former record label Jayton Music, and a current label KFMD have locked horns in a fierce dispute. Now, all this involves a contract, allegations of harassment, a contested court ruling, and also several other grievances. Now, the singer accused Jayton Music of removing a song from Spotify, attempting to sabotage her success, and also directing harassment at her to derail her rising career in April. However, in a statement posted on X page on Friday, the label dismissed the 19-year-old allegations as false, unfair, and misleading. Now, still talking about the label maintained that the matter is strictly a legal and commercial dispute centered on contract and music right. The statement signed by the management read in part, according to them, they said, our attention has been drawn to certain public statements and online publications concerning the ongoing legal dispute involving Jayton Entertainment Limited and the Jayton Music Joe Tonga, Marty Macron, and they mentioned some names there and all of that. Now, I mean, the story is quite long, which I wouldn't want to go deep into it. Just, I think on Saturday or Friday, she was on TikTok, talking about this whole thing and then crying. You know, people started, you know, telling her, nobody can do anything to you. You're a talented artist, will be there for you and all of that. And if the name is taken off from her, why don't you just get another name? That's it for me. Yeah, get another name and move on with your life. She's already built a brand for herself, King Madi, and we know her. You can't take one's shine, no matter how much, you know, you try to bring the person down. And this is to go to all of the artists out there. I'm going to tell you this. It's very important to read contract very well. Read contract very well. Do not get excited over contract, because I've been looking for someone to sign me, blah blah blah, and boom, you get a contract. Today I did. Yeah. I hope you were gonna fly away. So basking in euphoria of you got a contract from a label, it's something you've been looking for all the while, and then it just came to you. Sit down, get a lawyer, read properly before signing. Okay, don't be carried away, because we've heard over time artists and record label having issues over and over because of contract. Well, my heart goes to King Madi. Definitely, she's going to bounce back no matter how much this old thing would drag. She's a very talented artist. You know that, right? Yeah. A very good morning to you. Welcome to the hottest midday show on radio. It's called the Midday Lounge. I'm going to be honest with you. This is the hottest show on radio at the moment. Bringing you the best of music and the best of entertainment. Just what's happening in the world of entertainment. My name is Henry MNEK. They call me the soothing voice on radio. Producing the show today is Francis Ifunwa. He promises to be an amazing one wherever you are listening to. Just sit back and enjoy the show. I'll be back in a moment bringing you some entertainment gist you have to listen to. Very important. I'll be back. Don't go anywhere.

story for bringing the news behind Shadow. We now go with the headlines. The persistent rainfall exposes drainage challenges in Lafayette. Pharmacists applaud judgment strengthening drug regulation. Earthquake kills 19 people in Philippines. Now the news in full. I am Comfort Agbai. Residents and business owners in the Lafayette community of Lagos Island are counting losses following flooding caused by persistent rainfall in the area. Several streets, particularly around Igbochi area by Okesuna Junction, have been submerged, making movement difficult for residents and affecting daily business activities. Motorists and community

0: is currently in a very deplorable condition. This is as a result of the obstruction of the drainage channels by commercial activities. Area originally designed for drainage have been converted into shops, kiosks, and other businesses.
1: Lafayette Road is a very terrible road. Especially when it rains, it's always flooded. The keke drivers, they usually experience a struggle. This is a terrible incident going through that route.
2: Residents are calling on the Lagos State government and relevant environmental agencies to clear drainage systems regularly and provide lasting solutions to flooding in the community. Food vendors, restaurants, and other operators in Lagos have been urged to adhere strictly to food safety regulations as the state government intensifies efforts to protect public health. The call was made by the Director General of the Lagos State Safety Commission, Larry Mojola, during the commemoration of the 2026 World Food Safety Day. Mojola said safe food remains essential to the well-being of residents, stressing that all stakeholders in the food supply chain must uphold proper hygiene and safety standards. He noted that the commission has continued to conduct inspections, audits, and risk assessments of food-related businesses, while also monitoring compliance and enforcing corrective measures where necessary. The agency further disclosed that training and awareness programs for food handlers and operators have been strengthened to promote best practices, reduce foodborne risk, and ensure safer meals for Lagos residents. The Pharmaceutical Society of Nigeria, PSN, has commended recent judgments by the Federal High Courts in Ibadan and Calabar, describing them as landmark rulings that strengthen pharmacy regulation and public health protection in the country. PSN noted that the Federal High Court in Ibadan sentenced an unregistered patent medicine operator on May 26, 2026, while the Federal High Court in Calabar jailed the operator of an unregistered pharmacy and three others for running an unlicensed pharmaceutical premises and engaging unqualified personnel to dispense drugs. The society expressed concern over the growing number of illegal pharmaceutical operators across the country, warning that the practice violates existing pharmacy and drug laws, insisting that the sale and distribution of medicines must only take place in premises approved by the Pharmacy Council of Nigeria. PSN also applauded the Pharmacy Council of Nigeria for its sustained crackdown on illegal pharmaceutical practices, particularly in Cross River and Akwa Ibom states, alleging that some individuals have unlawfully assumed regulatory powers, creating risk to public health and undermining established laws. The society further called on the National Assembly to strengthen penalties under the Fake Drug Act and urge public and private health institutions to comply fully with pharmaceutical regulations. You are listening to the Major News at Noon. In the headlines, persistent rainfall exposes drainage challenges in Lafayette. Pharmacists deplore judgment strengthening drug regulation as Sutukamp earthquake kills 10 people in Philippines. Please stay tuned. At 6 minutes past noon, the rest of the news. A local government party chairman of the African Democratic Congress, ADC, in Lagos State have warned the party's National Working Committee to respect the outcome of the governorship primary election. The party leaders at the grassroots alleged that if there are attempts to overturn the choice made by party members during the primary process, warning that such actions would destroy the party. They made their appeal in a communique issued after a meeting of the forum of local government area chairman and signed by forum chairman Anaere Ogochukwu and secretary Olubukola Okewu. The forum expressed confidence in the leadership of the Lagos State ADC chairman George Ashiru and members of the state executive committee, saying that internal democracy remains vital to the credibility and growth of any political party. They insisted that votes cast by party members should remain the deciding factor in candidate selection and should not be undermined by external influences. The House of Representatives Public Accounts Committee has recovered over 521 million naira in unremitted value added tax VAT from the Central Bank of Nigeria CBN as part of its ongoing investigation into revenue leakages and outstanding funds owed by the federal government. The investigation followed a House resolution on alleged revenue leakages through the Remita platform, as well as non-compliance with standard operating procedures and service level agreements. Chairman of the committee, Bamide Salam, says the recovery underscores the importance of legislative oversight in safeguarding public funds and ensuring

Strengthened Accountability in Revenue Management, noting that the probe has already yielded several recoveries, with additional liabilities still being uncovered. The committee has reaffirmed its commitment to recovering all outstanding government funds and blocking revenue leakages across public institutions. Meanwhile, the committee has directed the CBN to pay the money into the government's treasury, even as further hearings on the matter continues today. And away from Nigeria, a powerful 7.8 magnitude earthquake that hit Mindanao in the southern Philippines has left 19 people dead and injured 134 others. The tremor, which occurred near General Santos City, prompted tsunami warnings in parts of the Philippines, Indonesia, and Japan, which were later lifted after assessments showed a reduced threat. Several buildings, including commercial establishments, collapsed following the earthquake, with emergency responders immediately launching rescue and relief operations in affected communities. Authorities reported more than 130 aftershocks, raising fears of further damage. The Philippine president directed government agencies to intensify response efforts, assuring residents that aid would continue as evacuation and recovery operations proceed. And with that, we conclude the major news at noon. Before we go, a recap of the main points in the news. A persistent rainfall had exposed drainage challenges in Lafayette. Pharmacists have applauded judgment strengthening drug regulation. We also reported earthquake has killed 19 people in Philippines. You can watch us live on www.facebook.com/metro977. We also stream at radionigerlagos.gov.ng. 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Stay focused, stay positive, stay moving. That's Food for Thought. The news was edited by Olufunke Taiwo. I am Comfort Agbai. Thank you for listening. Good afternoon.

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Okay, that's a brand new genre there by Mr. P. I can't look away, that's the title of the song. Now, I'm going to tell you something about this song. This song is a huge comeback for Mr. P. Have you seen the video? Man, the video is just out of this world. The video, the directing, you know, the visuals were crispy clear. Well done, Mr. P. I Can't Look Away is that jam you need to have on your playlist. 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

Doja Cat slams Elon Musk over removal of audio posts on X. Doja Cat has openly criticized Elon Musk on the social media platform X following the platform's decision to remove the audio post feature. All hip hop report the rapper and singer called on Musk to reinstate the feature, which allowed users to share audio clips publicly while also directing several insults at the tech billionaire during a post. A lot of artists have been complaining about this. Just Jed also mentioned that Doja Cat, you know, initially did not tag Musk's official X handle in her messages, but later included it after being called out, repeating a demand for the audio features return, for him to return the audio feature, disparaging remarks about his appearance as well. Rolling Stone odds. I mean, did add that the audio post option, which permitted users to record clips up to 140 seconds, was removed in early 2025, although private voice messages remain available on the platform. Well, that's known to him anyways, but that would be good to put that feature back, because it helps, you know, to promote music as well. Of course, it's going to be making his own money, so why would he even want to take that away? I Can't Look Away by Mr. P. This is Midday Lounge on Metro 97.7 FM right here in the city of Lagos, Nigeria, bringing you the best of music and the best of entertainment juice right here. I'll be back in a beat. 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

just stress when you could pay. You got me done, I'm not sure. You don't pay. Oh, shit, bala, bala, bala. Chup, chup, chup, chup, chup, chup, chup, chup, chup, chup, chup, chup, chup, chup, chup, chup, chup, chup, chup, chup, chup, chup, chup, chup, chup, chup, chup, chup, chup, chup, chup, chup, chup, chup, chup, chup, chup, chup, chup, chup, chup, chup, chup, chup, chup, chup, chup, chup, chup, chup, chup, chup, chup, chup, chup, chup, chup, chup, chup, chup, chup, chup, chup, chup, chup, chup, chup, chup, chup, chup, chup, chup, chup, chup, chup, chup, chup, chup, chup, chup, chup, chup, chup, chup, chup, chup, chup, chup, chup, chup, chup, chup, chup, chup, chup, chup, chup, chup, chup, chup, chup, chup, chup, chup, chup, chup, chup, chup, chup, chup, chup, chup, chup, chup, chup, chup, chup, chup, chup, chup, chup, chup, ch

Okay, Metro 97.7 FM, that was Simi, feature Fave in that one. And the title of the song says Loyal. Are you loyal to the person you're with? Are you loyal to your friend? Are you loyal to your brother, your family, whoever the person it is? Are you loyal? That's the question you should ask yourself.

Okay, so yesterday was Fauna Bones event, and it was a gathering of high echelon in the entertainment industry. Now, one of the act of the night was Chike. So Nigerian singer Chike made his first big public appearance after being entangled in highly publicized cheating scandal. And the internet is already having a few day with the crowd's reaction. I saw the video. Now, the Afropop star took to the stage at a comedy show, the Funny Bones show yesterday. This comes just weeks after, I think after the social media went into meltdown over his alleged affair with, I don't want to mention him here. Of course, you know whom I'm talking about. Performing at the star-studded show, Chike faced his first real test since the social media rumors, threatening to tank his Bull of the Bullers brand. Now, what many thought his career would take a massive hit, a viral clip from the event shows the audience completely split by gender. Now, the woman in attendance smiled. A particular woman, you know, she was dancing, smiling, cheered, and danced along to his songs while the man maintained eye stone cold straight face. Now, I think Chike is more for the women, you know. It doesn't care what's happening about the men, if the men

0: not responding to him. In all of this scandal that went on a few weeks ago, women are actually supporting Chike big time. And I'm going to say this, you know, when a woman is so, I mean, when women are supporting you, definitely shows you're winning, let's be honest. I have Olumide in the studio. Olumide, what do you think about this? When a woman is supportive, and women or men, which would you prefer? And what's your take about women being supportive?
1: Yeah, whenever a woman, let me singularize it. Whenever a woman supports you, it simply means you probably her favorite.
0: Okay.
1: Apart from you being her favorite, it simply means all the things you're doing, she's in total support. Mm. Absolutely, she follows you.
0: Okay.
1: So in summary, your favorite, that's why she's supporting you.
0: Okay. Well, anyways, we're talking about Chike. You know, you remember the scandal that happened. And since the scandal, women have been so supportive of Chike. And the men, anywhere he performs, they wear strong faces and all of that. But dude doesn't care about them, you know, since he's the boo for the bullets.
1: I guess.
0: Oh, my goodness.
1: So it simply
0: now,
1: means
0: some of those men, you know, seated there wearing straight faces, they did or they've done more than what Chike did.
1: Apparently.
0: So what's the pretense for? Okay. So Chike doesn't care if the guys are not being supportive for an artist. If the ladies support you, bro, you don't blow me that. That's the honest truth. That's what's up. Check your time. 10 minutes gone past 1 o'clock. I'll be back in a bit. Don't go anywhere.

The algebra, but our first date just broke the hex. When I took your number and we cracked the formula of reasons why you should replace my ex. Now you got the boy tripping, retrace my steps. Quick SWOT analysis, let's weigh up strengths. Down to risk it all, girl, I place my bet. Could you check every box just like my favorite preps? Let's see, you're soft spoken and your heart's golden. The way your arch poking, baby Lord knows that I can slow stroke the weight off your shoulders. Love it when you super soak it, osmosis. I caught the bug and no, it's not COVID. You're like a drug and I need more doses. Now catch a thug, let's play with your roses. Drowning the sea.

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2: This is the breakdown from BBC Pidgin.
3: Nigerians where they South Africa with the hope say government go come carry them come out from the country gas wait small. This now because the Nigerian government don't postpone their plan of sending evacuation flight to South Africa to Wednesday again. Authorities say na sake of logistical challenges. The aircraft were supposed to leave Johannesburg this Monday evening with about 270 passengers. Don't they delayed so that government go fit finalize their operational arrangements on how the evacuation will happen. Nigerian Ministry of Foreign Affairs talk person Kimiebi Imomotimi Ebienfa explained say na sake of unforeseen logistical considerations, now make them reschedule the evacuation to Wednesday, 10 June. So far, Nigerian authorities don't screen and clear more than 1,000 Nigerians who won't return home from South Africa. President Bola Tinubu approved 5 evacuation flights in total as screening and registration of Nigerian citizens for South Africa extend to Wednesday. Nigerian authorities promise to announce more details about the time for departure and arrival for Lagos once them get final clearance. While Nigerian government still they drag leg for ground, the government of Ghana don't bring back the third batch of their citizens from South Africa over the weekend. And total number we don't return now, now 600. Even as governments of African countries no happy with waiting they happen to foreign nationals for South Africa, President of South Africa Cyril Ramaphosa on Sunday talk say, the country must end illegal migration and deal with the challenges as him promised to address the main issues where they cause economic wahala and unemployment for him country.
2: That's not the breakdown
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0: 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Up next is Sports Summit. Olumide will take you on that journey. Olumide, what's up, bro?
1: Henry, yeah, good afternoon once again. Match day, the Super Falcons, our ladies, they've always done us proud.
0: Okay.
1: They did same on Friday. Second leg, another friendly game against Senegal today in the Kenyan Ramos Stadium. So we're looking forward to that game, 4 p.m. Nigerian time. I want to give them massive support. The Super Eagles are in the mix as well. Not forgetting the President's Federation's Cup on the local front. Then the World Cup starts in 3 days. Excitement everywhere. So a whole lot. We'll discuss all of this on the show, Henry.
0: Okay, so if you want to get information on what's happening about the World Cup, what's happening in the water sport, this will be the time. 4 minutes before Sports Summit show. Thank you for being part of the midday show. I hope you had a good time. I'll be back again 2:30 on the Cafe Show, bringing you the best of cafe songs. I'm talking about today's observances. I've got a lot of observances I will be talking about on the Cafe Show. Big thank you to my producer, Francis Ifunwa. My name is Henry Emenike. I'll be back again. Don't touch the dial.

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0: All right, the countdown, it's getting ever closer. It's 3 days to the start of the FIFA Men's Senior World Cup. Excitement is in the air. Match day two. The Super Falcons are back against the Teranga Lionesses of Senegal. Then the Super Eagles also there in the mix. They are massively preparing for the friendly game against Portugal. Plus round of 16 fixture. We saw games over the weekend talking about the President's Federation Cup. Then the quarterfinal pairing is out as well. Not forgetting the Roland Garros talking about tennis. We now have new champions talking about the ATP and the WTA in the Roland Garros. On this note, I welcome you to the show. It's Sports Summit on Metro 97.7 FM. My name is Olumide Alex. I've got Chimezie Anuzike in the building as well. Chimezie, good afternoon. Welcome.
1: Yeah, good afternoon, Olumide. It's always good to be here.
0: All right, so always good to be here. So we'll start from the local scene. But before we do that, remember to be a part of this. Log on to our page on Facebook, that's Fan Zone. Share your thoughts with us on a couple of posters we've got there. And of course, we promise to make it very, very interactive. It promises to be a loaded package as well. Let's move. So we start from the ladies, they say ladies first. The Super Falcons, they are back in action again. But first off, before we talk about the action of today, we saw a game on Friday where, of course, they defeated their Senegalese opponents, talking about the Teranga Lionesses by 2-1. Chimezie, your overview of that particular game.
1: I saw a bit of the game later on, and it was a good game for the Super Falcons anyway. And like just we said the other day before the game, that I would love to see another goalkeeper. Yes, the lady Comfort. Yeah. She came on. Yeah, not really. She never had a little much to do, but the little shots she faced, she handled it well. But I was a bit disappointed with the goal she conceded, because she was way off her line. Okay. When they scored that goal, she had no answer to it. There was nothing she could do to save the goal. But for the squad generally, I still don't. For me, I believe that Francis Odega should not be part of that squad anymore. She should be saying goodbye to that team right now. From what I saw from that game, we have a little young lads who can easily fit into that team. Look at what the girl from Roma did. She did very well. Mm. The defensive pairing was okay. Yeah. And the old guys of the captain did well. Rashidat Oshoala not really had much to do.
0: Converted from the sport.
1: Yeah, converted from the sport, but not really much to do. But I still want maybe her experience to give us the last dance in this the next tournament, so that she can also say her goodbye. But it was
0: Yes.
1: I want to see more of Monday Gifts. Okay. Yeah, in that squad. Maybe we can say going into the World Cup, Asisat Oshoala, depending on how consistent she plays in her club side. Mm. But it was a very good game. And don't forget what I told you, Senegal immediately scored that goal.
0: Yeah.
1: They
0: gave us massive fight.
1: As the Falcons were on their toes till the end of the game. Mm. So it was a good game and a very good test for what to anticipate in the next AFCON.
0: But it was a hard-fought win for our ladies, despite playing on home soil, 2-1, very, very slim victory. But I'm particularly worried about creating scoring chances and, of course, conversion rates.
1: Mm-hmm.
0: We only managed to score just 2 goals in 90 minutes.
1: Mm-hmm.
0: So, no disrespect to the Teranga Lionesses, but I think we should have scored more goals.
1: When you heard me when I said Odega, she had not really much to do. Because when she was Francisca Odega, you know how she run through the ranks. You know how the wings, the crosses and the rest of them. But her pace is a bit limited now. Oshoala too, she's not in that bus giving the Osimhen like
0: threatening. Lost pace.
1: Pace, yes. Yeah. So that's to tell you that the age is catching up with her.
0: Definitely.
1: So we really need, I believe the coach can find out something. Let the midfield be more okay. Let them be more expressive.
0: Compact, yeah.
1: Yeah, so that we can really see the Super Falcons play the game.
0: Okay, so talking about today's game now, second leg, second game. If you were coach Justin Madugu, what would you do differently in this time in terms of playing pattern and techniques? Will you stick to that same lineup, or if you're changing, what exactly are you bringing on to change the dynamics of the team?
1: I would love to see the third goalkeeper come into the game. I want to still maintain, maybe this is the defensive pairing we are going to go on with moving on. I would love to see that defense again. In many other places, I want to see another. He has a whole number of them in the squad.
0: Okay.
1: I want to see the team B play
2: because Senegal too, you know, the way they played in towards the end of that game shows that they maybe they will twist their game again today.
0: They gave a good fight.
2: Yeah, so I would love to see entirely maybe 80% of a new faces starting,
0: okay,
2: not the first 11 starting right now. And I would love to see more of Toni Payne,
0: okay,
2: because she had not really had more game time under this coach, under Madugu. So I would love to see her more so that we can know, apart from Echegini Jennifer, what she can really bring into that midfield.
0: Okay, so basically, squad overhaul.
2: Yeah.
0: Change the playing pattern, and of course, let's get to see something different compared to what we saw on Friday. So 4 p.m. Nigerian time, venue Ikenne Township Stadium in Remo. That's the hometown of Remo Stars. That's where the game will be going on, 4 p.m. Nigerian time. So all the best to the ladies there. Let's move away from that. Let's talk the Super Eagles. I remember they're preparing for their friendly game against Portugal. That game comes up in... Is it on Wednesday?
2: Yeah.
0: Wednesday. So, yesterday, Coach Eric trained with 22 players. He said the spirit is high in camp, intense training they had yesterday. The only concern, Igor Ogu, who picked an injury. We hear he's close to being an ACL, but they said they would undergo some tests today to ascertain the extent or the level of the injury. But at the same time, overall, I think the squad is battle ready, considering the fact that we have a large squad this time.
2: Yes, watching the game, maybe I would love to see that game on TV, but it will give us a lot of emotions, you know, seeing the Super Eagles not going, because if you look at the teams, the nations going to the World Cup, you ask yourself, why is the Super Eagles not going to the World Cup? It will give us something to think about. And looking at the game against Portugal, I would love to see the best of the Eagles.
0: Yeah.
2: You know, a lot of people might think that this match will not do a lot for us, but in terms of ranking after the World Cup, our performance in this match will speak, because we are not going into the World Cup. So I don't believe that Igor Ogu not playing might be a big problem to the Super Eagles. The coach Charles, he has a lot in his arsenal to unleash. At least the likes of Calvin Bassey, the rest of them can put up a good fight against the Portuguese team. Also, I would love to see again more of Okoye.
0: Okay.
2: I would love to see Okoye again. Because
0: not Francis Souza all the time.
2: If I have my way, I will retire Francis Souza from the squad.
0: But Jimmy, right? There's competition in the team now.
2: Yeah.
0: That is what we want. Healthy competition among these guys. Remember, Arthur Okoko was given the nod at the Unity Cup. He did pretty well.
2: Yeah.
0: Against Poland, Maduka Okoye was given the opportunity. He did well.
2: Yeah.
0: Now, don't you think if Francisco gets the nod to start ahead of those two guys, he might also deliver something good?
2: Yeah, we've seen a lot of Ozo, and I'm not really convinced.
0: Have we not seen enough of Maduka?
2: No. Recently, we've not seen enough of Maduka.
0: Recently is what I do not understand.
2: Recently.
0: But you've seen Maduka Okoye, you know what he can do.
2: Yes, and I believe he should be our number one right now. I believe Maduka Okoye should be our number one going forward. Even when Nwabali was there, I was saying it's Nwabali brought a bit competition to that team.
0: Yeah.
2: But right now, as it stands, I believe Maduka Okoye should be our number one moving forward.
0: Okay, well, it's funny actually, but I think I understand what you're saying actually. But Maduka Okoye had a fantastic season playing week in, week out for Udinese. Stanley has not been so active.
2: Yeah.
0: Francis or
2: 10 clean sheets.
0: Yeah, Francis or not been so active as well. Then so we call it obscure league. So maybe the competitive level is a bit limited. Mm-hmm. Yeah.
2: Yeah.
0: But all the same, going forward, I think Coach Eric Sekchel monitors these guys day in, day out. He knows how best. But the basic thing is we want to see the Springboks deliver on a very, very high note, and at the same time prepare ahead of the AFCON qualifiers that comes up in September. So I just hope Portugal don't get to do what they did to us the last time. Funny, they bashed us.
2: No, I believe that
0: absence of Ademola Lookman and Victor Osimhen would be felt in this game.
2: Yes. It's a high level game, and I also believe that maybe Portugal might like to soften the pedal.
0: Yeah.
2: They might be
0: definitely
2: because of the World Cup. It's close. It's just 2 days interval, or a day interval to the World, some hours interval to the World Cup. So I believe that Super Eagles should take every advantage to make sure that they make their mark in this.
0: So Chimizi, let's quickly jump on this particular conversation. A certain Zadok Yohana who plays for AIK, who was playing for AIK Stockholm in Sweden. I was invited to the camp of the Super Eagles for the Unity Cup, but along the line, AIK blocked him from joining the team. Now, this guy has joined Brighton on a 5-year deal. A teenager, 19 years of age. Jimmy, is back in about 13 months ago, this guy was in Nigeria playing street football, academy football. But now, a core professional.
2: Yeah, you can say the Cinderella story, you know, and this inspires a lot of young men in a time in a country where a lot of young men are still struggling to figure out what to do with their lives. It shows that hard work pays, really pays, that whatever you're doing, just make sure you work harder and harder to get there. And looking at the guy's story, I would love to see him, I would love to see him play with Brighton. Let's see what he can offer. Hmm. I've seen some interviews where his friends liking him to Riyad Mahrez.
0: Yeah.
2: So, and if you, the kind of Riyad Mahrez footed,
0: he's smart, he can dribble, so he can run.
2: That's the kind of players we are currently missing in the Super Eagles right now.
0: Yep.
2: I would love to see him play first in the colours of Brighton. And looking at the transfer, I believe he made a very good choice going to Brighton where he can develop the more.
0: Chelsea made inquiries, Manchester United.
2: Yeah, I saw Chelsea before even he signed for Brighton.
0: Yeah.
2: When I had to Google, I said,
0: he was joining Chelsea.
2: So, but I love the way, maybe not going to Chelsea right now might not be the right option for him because he still needs to develop.
0: Definitely.
2: Yeah, so that's why I believe maybe in Brighton, if he can give us what we've been seeing in clips. Okay. I believe he can be a top player.
0: Definitely. And also, transfer speculation too concerning our own Paul Onuachu, who's currently in the camp of the Super Eagles. We hear Saudi Arabian club side talking about Al Ahly. They made an inquiry, 16 million euros, and of course, the figure was immediately turned down by Trabzonspor. Let's get to see what happens as the transfer window goes on like that. So quickly to the President's Federation Cup round of 16, we saw action across different match venues over the weekend. Talking about precisely on Saturday, Sokoto United defeated Adamawa 2-0, Benin Insurance 3-0 against El Kanemi, Kada Warriors lost to Wiki by 3-1, Abida Lions also lost to Flight FC by a lone goal. Rivers United got bundled out by Nasara United. 2-2 ended in full time, but penalties, Nasara progressed. Same thing Ikorodu pushed out Enyimba. Chimizu had the mighty falling. Rivers United out, Enyimba out. So quarterfinal pairing is set. Sokoto United up against El Kanemi, Wiki Flight, Nasara Plateau, Ikorodu Barao. Chimizu, among all these 8 teams, do you think any of these teams can give us good representation in the CAF competition?
2: Before talking about good representation, if there is a way a compensation works in football, I can say let us compensate Ikorodu City. Yes, with the ticket.
0: Compensate.
2: Yeah, but football is not like that. You have to struggle for it. You have to go for the winning. Yeah. And they are now pitched with MPFL side.
0: Yes.
2: Barao FC.
0: Barao, yeah.
2: So it will be
0: Barao, high-flying.
2: High-flying Barao FC. Yeah, you know, it will be a good game. Yeah. I just hope that Ikorodu defeating Enyimba.
0: Big statement.
2: Yeah, I just believe that they can go through and compensate their fans for that heartbreak on the last day of the league.
0: For not finishing third.
2: Third, yes. Mm. So it will be a good one if they go on to... I just have a soft spot for them. But combined with... But if you look at the season generally, they really played a very good football. Yeah. So if they go on to win, it won't be a surprise. But going all the way to... You know, CAF is a different ball game. It's a total different. I watched their chairman in one interview where he's saying that it's not even his intention to go all the way to CAF right now. But
0: stability.
2: If they go, it will be a very good experience and exposure for them. But I hope they don't get whitewashed there. But
0: that's my worry.
2: Yeah, but it will be a good movement for
0: even
2: them.
0: Even our best legs struggle on the continent.
2: So,
0: how much more a team that is appearing for the second time in the top tier football then to the continent?
2: Yeah, it will be a big statement for them, exposure for them, but it will be worrying for us Nigerian fans because our proficiency in CAF is still in question. Yeah. If not, that Rivers United struggled to the group stages.
0: It might be reduced.
2: Yeah, so it might be. So, but I hope that maybe, I just wish that next season we can get good representation.
0: Yeah, so that takes us to non-football stories this time from tennis, Roland Garros. In the absence of Yannick Sinner, Carlos Alcaraz, Alexander Zverev rose to the occasion and eventually won his first Grand Slam title.
2: Yeah, well,
0: the Roland Garros.
2: My fear was that before the game, I was discussing with my cousin. Our fear was that this is his chance to make a statement.
0: Mm.
2: If he misses it, it might go all the way in many years.
0: Mm.
2: But he has etched his name in history now. This is the kind of competition we want.
0: Mm-hmm.
2: So within that Grand Slam, we give him that edge. We give him that mentality that I can go all the way with these big boys.
0: Mm.
2: So maybe, you know, recently it's looking like the tennis is heading towards two horse race.
0: Yeah.
2: Yeah, but now with
0: Sinner and Alcaraz. Mm.
2: But now it's better than the picture.
0: Mm-hmm.
2: We can now comfortably say, yeah, we have three Grand Slam winners competing in another Grand Slam.
0: In fact, so, in the last 3-4 years, it's been just Carlos Alcaraz and Yannick
2: Sinner. And Yannick Sinner. And no one comes close.
0: The likes of Novak, the great Djokovic has been pushed aside.
2: Yeah.
0: So, and of course, for teenager Mira Andreeva, she won those particular one as well against Maja Chwalinska. Quite good, a hard-fought one for her. She won a straight set 6-3, 6-2 as well, for a 19-year-old winning a Grand Slam title.
2: Yeah, and if you look at it this year, it's looking like we are having good stories in sports generally. After Arsenal winning the Premier League after 22 years, now we have new names on the Grand Slam titles, both male and female categories. So we hope to see more of this. And for Andreeva, she has seen the way Coco Gauff has struggled to maintain that top level.
0: Mm-hmm.
2: And in the women category, you easily make a statement and stay for long than what we've had recently in the men category. So I hope that Andreeva will also bring that competition, the likes of Coco Gauff and the rest of them.
0: Arena
2: Sabalenka, and the rest, so that we can, there's one young
0: let
2: guy.
0: Let there be a massive competition
2: in the Grand Slam. We just don't want to see Rybakina and this one taking over everything all the time.
0: Absolutely. So quickly to your messages, Moraki Onwashon says, so Chelsea can't sign Zadok ahead of Brighton, but they will wait till Brighton place £100 million pounds on him before buying. Annabelle O'Query says, looking forward to another fantastic display from the Falcons today. The NFF should do better in transmitting the Women's League. This is a senior women's team, for crying out loud. I agree. She said, Chelsea has put out a formidable squad against Portugal, and if they play the way they did against Poland, Ronaldo and his teammates will get a real test. Congratulations to Sasha and Andreeva. It's been a long time coming. Adebiodo Adekunle Tadiku says that there's some sort of confidence in the Senegalese ladies for losing narrowly in the first leg, believing they can turn their tide around. The Falcons must massacre them seriously this time for them to know their teammates, 10 AFCON title, no be moi moi. Opoemi Yusuf says, Happy new Monday. Congratulations to Alexander Zverev on his first Grand Slam title. It's the survival of the fittest, what they call Elemiloma last in my dialect. Yeah, we understand. Also, I'm hoping the Eagles and Falcons would have fantastic outings respectively. And I must say that Zadok Zouana is a big signing, breaking news for the progress of Nigeria and African football as a whole. Fantastic, good one. Keep your messages coming. We'll go on a quick breather. When we return, we go to the city of United States, Canada, and of course Mexico to talk about the World Cup that is forthcoming. Stay with us. All right, welcome back. It's to Sports Summit on Metro 97, the 7 FM with me, Olumide Alex, and of course, Chimeze Anozike. So quickly, let's talk preparations for the FIFA Men's Senior World Cup that starts in a couple of days, precisely 3 days from now. Some international friendly games went down over the weekend, and we saw exciting results from Saturday, where Canada and Iceland played out a 1-1 draw. Venezuela lost to Turkey by 2-1. Brazil 2-1 winners over Egypt, Jamaica, and South Africa share of spoils. We experienced there. England defeated New Zealand by a lone goal. Then also, USA lost to Germany by 2-1. Portugal 2-1 winners over Chile. And Belgium whitewashed Tunisia. Chimeze, Tunisia representing us at the World Cup. The only African team that lost massively
2: and they will still lose at the World Cup. You know, they've always been at the World Cup. I don't know why they always find it easy to qualify, and they go there at the end of the day. They always fail to get out of the group stage. I can't remember the last time Tunisia got out of their group stage.
0: Yeah.
2: And right now it's looking like look at their performance at the AFCON. You will see a picture of where they are headed to, and with the abysmal performance they've had in the friendlies.
0: Yeah.
2: I don't think that they will give us a good representation at the World Cup.
0: Well, Egypt gave Brazil a good fight, actually. 2-1, they lost to Brazil.
2: Yeah.
0: Then, of course, another African team. You saw Cote d'Ivoire, you saw what they did against France as well. So I think it's looking like some African teams will pull up. I remember we had this conversation last week.
2: Looking at the way Ivory Coast played against France, it's looking like they might come up. And don't forget, the coach has been there for a couple of years. Yeah. He understands the team. He knows how they want to play. So I'm banking on Ivory Coast maybe to go all the way. I don't know how they can, but they will give us a good representation. So as to Senegal also, I'm a bit indecisive about Morocco right now.
0: But Morocco played out a 1-0 draw against them.
2: There's no way, and they were leading at a point.
0: The guards of this world, Elena Land, they felt it.
2: I believe that they can. I'm not too sure, but looking at their record, in the last World Cup, they got to the semi-final.
0: Yeah.
2: If they better that, it will be a good one. But I just read something that Egypt, I don't remember the last time they won a group game. They've lost most of their games, drew a lot in the group stages. So I hope that doesn't repeat at this World Cup.
0: Okay, so also Argentina also defeated Honduras by 2-1. So quickly to something that looked an ugly incident over the weekend, talking about Denmark-Ukraine game. 2-1, that game stopped in the 65th minute. Eriksen gave the entire football fraternity a scare. This guy slumped again on the field of play. If he were his medical, personal medical doctor, what would you advise him to do now? Wait the game of football and just move on.
2: There's no longer an advice. Guy, you know, no matter whatever, you're not even going to the World Cup. Just quit.
0: Yeah.
2: Just quit. Retire in peace and we can give him an ambassadorial role. The clubs he's played for, the Denmark national team or even FIFA. Give me an ambassadorial role. Let's not wait till something ugly happens again, please. You should take it.
0: Yeah, same, please.
2: I'm begging him. He should just please.
0: Help his wealth, though.
2: Retire now.
0: Okay, so talking about the games to look forward to today, Netherlands will be up against Uzbekistan 7:45. Then France up against Northern Ireland, while Peru would also square off against Spain. To a story around the English national team, Declan Rice has been named vice captain of the national team. Well deserved.
2: Yeah, very well. You know, if you look at the way Arsenal played and the clip also making the round, when City scored that second goal, when he was shouting at his teammate that it was not done, he's a captain mentality.
0: Yeah.
2: That's what you need in the dressing room. Somebody that can ginger the rest of the squad. He's a very good one.
0: So, another story around the World Cup, the FIFA, they keep, you know, inventing, they keep bringing new things to the World Cup setup. We hear they've introduced a new pre-match ceremony format for the World Cup. Teams will no longer line up in two parallel rows like they usually do. Instead, this time, both squads, including substitutes, will gather in circles within their respective club halves during which the national anthem will be sung. Then two large national flags will be displayed across each side. Fantastic innovation.
2: A very, very good one. Yeah, I would love even to see the handshake across the players and the team management.
0: Then another one, they said there will be 8 pairs of siblings at the FIFA World Cup. I don't think we've ever experienced this. Gueladue, Desiredue, we know them, Inaki Williams, Nico Williams, that's for Ghana, Spain. Then, of course, Derek Lucasen, Brian Brobry, then John Suta, Harry Suta, then Lucas Fernandez, and of course, Theo Fernandez, Quentin Timber, Jurien Timber, Laros Dote, Adero Dote, then Leandro Bacuna, Junino Bacuna. It would be nice to see all of these guys at the FIFA World Cup. So, quickly, Arsenal legend Robin Van Persie, after 16 months, has been told to vacate the managerial role of Feyenoord.
2: He's not a legend in Arsenal. Arsenal don't consider him as a legend. We don't consider the way legends don't exist.
0: Because he's very Manchester United.
2: Yes, and in fact, it was...
0: In your hearts of hearts, can you say Cesc Fabregas is not an Arsenal legend?
2: Fabregas is a more legendary than Van Persie.
0: Thierry Henry left Arsenal to join Barcelona. That's why playing the final of the Champions League next season he joined Barcelona.
2: His decision was well understood.
0: How?
2: He joined Barcelona. You know, Fabregas left, joined Barcelona before, and at Wenger refused the clause that he, because he had the first refusal to sign Fabregas.
0: Uh-huh.
2: But the way Van Persie Arsenal managed him for all his career with injuries, with the one criticism he gave us now, he now said he's going to, so he's not a legend in Arsenal. So, but I love the what has happened. It's not that I'm not bitter, but it shows that coaches can be sacked any day, any time. That's football for
0: it happens, actually. All right, so quickly to your messages on the foreign stuff we posted. Kwame Yusuf says, Olumi, the Africans will not sleep this summer. We, the fans, are weak. In addition, I heard the super predictor who got the prediction of the winners of the last three World Cup correctly has now made a prediction for the Netherlands to win this year World Cup in USA, Canada. But if you ask me, I'm not too sure about the Netherlands without the golden generation. Winning the World Cup sounds more like low-budget team winning the World Cup, although I remember football is like biscuits and can break anywhere. Abiodun Adekunle Tadiku says, afternoon, Olumide. I saw it as a sure banker that Kylian Mbappe must add to his goal tally from the commencement of the World Cup. Meanwhile, CR7 and Portugal knows its former last dance and must make good use of this edition. I support Portugal in the absence of Nigeria. Annabelle Okori says, the teams are all shaping up for the Mundial. Norway have really improved, and I guess it's Haaland factor. I would love to see them go far and hope our African representatives will shine. Eriksen needs to retire ASAP and maybe go into management. Fantastic. Yes. Muraki Abiondo says, Eriksen should take his breath seriously, his health seriously, and quit playing football. Mwamba took the decision early in his career and is still living, not to talk of an old Eriksen. This year's World Cup might spring a lot of surprises, but let's wait and see.
2: Sure.
0: I agree, absolutely. Yeah. Fantastic response, fantastic comments from Muraki Oluwaseun, Wana Bello Query, Abiodun Adekunle Tadiku, and of course, Okpayemi Yusuf. And of course, to Chimizie Anosike, who's joined me on the show. I say thank you, massive big ups. My name is Olumide Alex, saying good afternoon and have a lovely afternoon. Bye-bye.

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It's already 2 o'clock. That was a good one from Alex and the crew on the Sports Show. Up next is a 30-minute news magazine newsreel. 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

0: 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My name is Oluleye Adegboye. We begin with the headlines. NCDC assures of capacity to repulse Ebola. Lagos State charges residents on cleaner environment. Aviation experts commend government investment in cargo terminals. Plus issues in politics, business and sports news. Now the detail. The Nigeria Center for Disease Control and Prevention, NCDC, says Nigeria has the capacity to contain Ebola should the disease enter the country. The Director General, Dr. Jide Idris, gave the assurance in Lagos amid concerns over a fresh Ebola outbreak in part of East Africa. Correspondent Julie Ekong takes the story from there.
1: Considering the porosity of the borders, Dr. Jide Idris said screening measures are already active at 5 international airports of Lagos, Abuja, Kano, Enugu and Port Harcourt, emphasizing that travelers from high-risk countries must undergo health screening and complete mandatory health declaration forms before boarding flights to Nigeria. This, Dr. Idris explained, is to prevent the disease from entering the country, as early detection at entry points remains the first line of defense against importation. Dr. Idris noted that despite measures put in place, Nigeria still faces major gaps or shortage of health workers, a problem, he said, is already affecting NCDC's capacity to respond. He explained that laboratory capacity is another challenge, as only a few labs in Nigeria can test for Ebola because of the huge cost of building and maintaining biosafety facilities and training personnel. Dr. Idris said surveillance has been strengthened at international airports and border entry points, with health officials working closely with relevant agencies to prevent the importation of the disease.
2: For those states that have that, once they have a source of that case definition, all they need to do is to refer those places to those labs.
1: The DG assured Nigerians that any suspected case will be isolated immediately for testing and investigation.
2: It's not all laboratory tests for Ebola. What we've done is that we remark those specific laboratories. Here, we have the capacity to test for NRA, and we have the capacity for it. Right? There's a laboratory in those labs where the first Ebola case was diagnosed in 2004. There are two or three current Kurosobo entities, and then there is one in Canada, a relatively new one that have genetic capabilities. There are some zonal laboratories that can do many tests molecularly.
1: The NCDC boss urged Nigerians to maintain proper hygiene and avoid spreading unverified information capable of causing panic.

0: that community-based care must ensure health services are close to emulation because they are culturally acceptable and accessible while delivering services based on trust. The medical women president noted that the skilled childbirth delivery increases when communities are engaged and immunization coverage rises. Talking about the importance of strengthening community level, illness will not just be treated, it will be prevented, noting that prevention is cheaper and better than cure.
1: The thing is advancing maternal and child health through community-based and technology-driven care. This thing is timely and it's deeply relevant. It reminds us that maternal health cannot be improved by facility-based care.
0: The maternal health care expert and the chief executive officer, HC Health Consultant, Dr. Owen Omoju, on his part, warned that maternal mortality had continued to pose a major public health challenge across Africa despite significant advances in antenatal care. Delivering the stark assessments to those present, stakeholders vowed to confront the stubborn maternal health statistics in Nigeria. Dr. Mojo commended organizers of Safer Hands for building what she called one of the Nigeria's foremost platforms for advancing dialogue, collaboration, and innovation in maternal and child health.
1: Health commits to a future where no woman is left behind in pregnancy. No woman should die during what God created her to do. No child is denied a fair start in life, regardless of where they are born.
0: Dr. Mojo called for sustained commitment to frontline health worker training, strengthening the health system, community health interventions, and partnerships that deliver measurable impact. She advised that Nigeria must continue to uphold and champion the belief that every woman deserves respectful, timely, and quality care, regardless of where she lives or what she earns. It's been Julie Ekong.
2: The Lagos State Government has joined the global community in marking this year's World Food Safety Day. In a statement, the Director General of Lagos State Safety Commission, Mr. Alario Mojola, reiterates the government's commitment to promoting food security. Mr. Mojola stated that the commission joined the global community in celebrating this year's World Food Safety Day, as set aside by the United Nations to raise awareness on the importance of food safety and inspire actions that help prevent, detect, and manage foodborne risks. Highlighting the theme, From Burdens to Solutions, Safe Food Everywhere, he noted that food safety remains a critical public safety, health and economic issue. Mr. Mojola said, safe food was fundamental to healthy lives, sustainable development, consumer confidence and business growth. He noted that ensuring food safety was a shared responsibility involving government agencies, food manufacturers, processors, distributors, restaurant, hospitality operators, food vendors and consumers. The Lagos State Government has called on residents to take responsibility for protecting the environment and ensuring a cleaner, healthier state. The Commissioner in the Ministry of the Environment and Water Resources, Mr. Tokumbo Wahab, made a call at an annual event marking World Environment Day. According to Mr. Wahab, the event is aimed at promoting environmental awareness and encouraging actions that safeguard natural resources for present and future generations. The Commissioner reaffirmed commitment to sustainable environmental management through sanitation exercises, waste management reforms, enforcement of environmental laws, and public enlightenment campaigns. He stressed that environmental protection required active participation of residents, including individuals, businesses, market operators, and community leaders. Mr. Wahab said that every resident, business owner, market operator, and community leader had a vital role to play in maintaining a clean environment. He emphasized the need for residents to adopt proper waste disposal practices and avoid actions that could harm the environment, such as blocking drainage channels or engaging in indiscriminate dumping. Consultations have begun between the Lagos State Government and Education, Energy and Development stakeholders on a proposed innovation challenge aimed at exposing secondary school students to clean energy technologies and sustainability solutions. The initiative, known as the Lagos

0: Energy Schools Innovation Challenge 2026 is being developed by the Lagos State Ministry of Energy and Mineral Resources as a pilot program to promote innovation, environmental awareness and interest in a green economy among young people. At a stakeholders meeting held in Alausa, Ikeja, the Commissioner for Education and Mineral Resources, Mr. Biodun Ogunleye, said the program was designed to identify and nurture future talent in clean energy and environmental sustainability. He said the challenge would provide a platform for students to develop innovative ideas while gaining exposure to emerging opportunities in the energy sector. Ogunleye stressed that the success of the initiative would depend on collaboration between government agencies, educational institutions, development partners, and private sector organizations. Technical presentations at the meeting outlined plans for a 6-week pilot program that would allow participating students to work on practical projects focused on renewable energy, energy efficiency, waste-to-energy solutions, and other sustainability-related innovations. Aviation cargo expert Mr. Seyi Adewale has defended the increasing investment by state government in airports and cargo terminals, saying Nigeria still lacks the aviation infrastructure needed to support its population and economic growth. Speaking on the development of new airports across the country, he said airports should be seen as strategic assets that drive trade, tourism, investment, job creation, and national connectivity rather than being judged solely by short-term financial returns.
1: Having an airport is a means to an end, but it's not an end in itself. And government must be determined on what it wants to facilitate when it creates or builds a cargo airport. If your state is not a high producer of commodities, of better farmland, you're building a cargo airport. That's the misfire.
0: He noted that many developed nations operate bigger airport networks and argued that Nigeria, with a population of over 200 million people, remains underserved.
1: There are many bouquet of revenue-generating areas in the airport. If you build an airport and you don't build shopping malls within or around the airport, if you don't build an airport that can attract even private investors and also that can attract business aviation, whereby private jets will be profitable too.
0: Mr. Adewale explained that cargo airports were most effective when located near major agricultural or industrial hubs, while passenger airports should be developed in areas with strong tourism potential. The National Drug Law Enforcement Agency has intercepted large consignments of opioids and other illicit drugs concealed in building materials in a coordinated nationwide crackdown that led to multiple arrests across several states, including a 75-year-old man and 4 female traffickers. According to the agency's director of media and advocacy, Mr. Femi Babafemi, the breakthrough in Taraba State followed credible intelligence which exposed a truck loaded with building materials from Onitsha heading to Jalingo. NDLEA operatives intercepted the vehicle at the Nokai Timber Shade and uncovered a massive cache of drugs hidden beneath the cargo. A 22-year-old suspect, Buhari Abdullahi, was arrested with over 320,000 capsules of Tramadol, hundreds of ampoules of pentazoxine, thousands of Rohypnol tablets, and 300 bottles of codeine-based syrup. In Ebonyi State, operatives arrested a 75-year-old Okebe Samuel in Oposi with 300 grams of skunk, allegedly packaged for retail distribution, underscoring the agency's position that age offers no shield from enforcement. In Edo State, sustained operations in Benin City resulted in the arrest of 4 traffickers, including 3 women, with various quantities of skunk, loud, methamphetamine, and other psychotropic substances recovered from different locations. While in Kano State, operatives arrested a 19-year-old suspect in Madobi with 40 blocks of skunk weighing about 38 kilograms. While in Gombe State, a 28-year-old man was intercepted with 15,000 capsules of tramadol near Tumfure. The NDLEA says the operations form part of intensified efforts to dismantle drug trafficking networks nationwide and disrupt the supply chain of illicit substances across the country. Newsreel is coming to you from the Combined Service of Radio Nigeria, Lagos Operations. A reminder of the top stories in the package. NCDC assures of capacity to repulse Ebola. Lagos State charges residents on cleaner environment. Aviation experts commend government investments in cargo terminals, and still to come, issues in politics, business and sports news. Please stay with us.
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0: You're still listening to Newsreel, a 30-minute news magazine coming to you from the Combined Service of Radio Nigeria, Lagos Operations, Ikoyi. For more stories and news updates, please log on to www.radionigerialagos.gov.ng. Now to other stories and a bulletin. President Bola Tinubu has assured Nigerians that his administration is determined to defeat terrorists and bandits and secure the release of four persons held captive across the country. President Tinubu gave the assurance during the National Interdenominational Church Service held at the National Christian Center, Abuja, as part of activities marking this year's Democracy Day. The president, whose message was delivered by the secretary to the government of the Federation, Senator George Akume, also assured Nigerians of efforts to ease the economic burden on the country. He also paid tribute to pro-democracy activists and patriots of the June 12 struggle, saying many endured persecution, injury, and even death in the quest to secure democratic governance for the country. Justice Peter Lifu of the Federal High Court Abuja will today commence accelerated hearing in the suit challenging the legitimacy of the African Democratic Congress leadership under former Senate President David Mark. Justice Lifu had last week ordered an expedited trial and adjourned to today, directing all parties to file and exchange their respective processes ahead of the commencement of hearing. However, the trial faces fresh complications as two senior ADC chieftains have separately filed motions asking Justice Lifu to step down from the case, citing bias, corruption, and a pending petition against the judge at the National Judicial Council. In another development, a federal high court sitting in Lagos has declared the National Assembly's 110 billion naira vehicle procurement and lawmakers' allowance scheme illegal, delivering judgment in a suit filed by the Socioeconomic Rights and Accountability Project, SERAP. Justice Yelim Bogoro held that the spending, which included 40 billion naira for 465 vehicles and 70 billion naira in support allowances for newly elected lawmakers, violated principles of transparency, accountability, and value for money. Justice Bogoro described the spending as arbitrary, self-serving, and in breach of procurement laws and constitutional standards guiding public expenditure in the country. A constitutional lawyer and political analyst, Mr. Jide Ologu, spoke on the court judgment on the spending by the National Assembly.
6: Nigeria, as at today, is reckoned to have a population of about 143 million citizens who are within the multifaceted poverty bracket. And the court also made reference to the fact that due process were not followed and that there were issues touching on violation of constitution and procurement laws and conflict of interest. My position is that our leaders should let their lifestyles reflect the economic realities of the country. The total indebtedness of Nigeria, it's about 160 trillion naira. And this kind of lifestyle, we only mortgage the future. In comparison, you look at Norway, for instance, that has a population of about 5.6 million people, and yet the biggest sovereign wealth in the world of about $2.2 trillion, because the oil and gas revenue has been invested in top-line ventures across the world that has made that nation succeed in securing the future. But by contrast, our crude has even been used to borrow money in advance. So we really need leaders that will be considerate to the citizens. I understand the need for our leaders to be secured. But Section 14, Subsection 2 of the Nigerian Constitution 1999, as amended, states clearly that the security and the welfare of the citizens shall be the primary purpose of government. So there is no stratification that the security and the welfare of the elite or the politicians or the leaders shall be the primary purpose of government. So if it becomes necessary, let all citizens also get their SUVs. And the decision of the court is only sending a signal that in the future, follow the due process, consider the economic realities. The wealth of this nation must be managed in a way that there is common wealth for common good.
0: That was a constitutional lawyer and political analyst, Mr. Jide Ologun. Meanwhile, ahead of the 2027 general election, Governor Umar Eno of Akwa Ibom State has called on political candidates to focus on issue-based campaigns and avoid personal attacks, insults, and divisive rhetoric. Speaking at a forum in Uyo, Governor Eno said elections should be won through ideas and programs rather than name-calling, stressing that political power ultimately belongs to God, adding that every citizen has a constitutional right to belong to a political party of their choice. And that concludes today's edition of Issues and Politics, compiled by Akimboye Akintola. Now, business news. The Central Bank of Nigeria, CBN, has unveiled a sweeping revision of its foreign exchange regulatory framework, introducing a 100 million naira penalty for banks that process foreign exchange transactions without adequate documentation and tightening compliance requirements across the market. Contained in the fourth edition of the Foreign Exchange Manual recently released, the new framework marked the first major review of the guide in nearly a decade and is aimed at strengthening transparency, improving market discipline, and boosting confidence in Nigeria's forex market. Under the revised rules, authorized dealer banks found to have consummated foreign exchange transactions without adequate documentation will pay a 100 million naira fine in addition to 10 million naira for each affected transaction. The Apex Bank said the manual was developed to promote transparency in foreign exchange inflows and outflows, establish clear documentation and reporting standards, strengthen enforcement mechanisms and ensure foreign exchange resources are channeled towards productive economic activities. In other business story, Nigeria's trade sector attracted $65.79 million in foreign capital in the first quarter of 2026, representing a 91.31% increase from the $34.39 million recorded in the corresponding period of 2025, despite a slowdown from the strong inflows recorded in the second half of the last year. Data from the National Bureau of Statistics Capital Importation Report showed that foreign investment into the trade sector rose 91.31% year-on-year, underscoring renewed investor confidence in commercial activities and cross-border trade. At the foreign exchange market, the dollar sells for 1,361 naira 71 kobo CBN rate, pounds sterling 1,822 naira 19 kobo, while the euro goes for 1,574 naira. And that's it on Business News as packaged by Ebere Obike. The Super Eagles intensified preparations for Wednesday's international friendly against Portugal, with a second training session in Lisbon on Sunday under the supervision of head coach Eric Chell. A total of 22 players participated in the two-hour workout as the team continued to fine-tune strategies ahead of the highly anticipated encounter. Defender Igor Ogbu is scheduled to undergo a medical scan in Lisbon today to determine the extent of an injury sustained ahead of the fixture. The outcome of the assessment will decide his availability for the clash against Portugal. Nigeria heads into the match after a 2-2 draw with Poland last week, a fixture that formed part of preparations following the team's triumph at the Unity Cup. The Super Eagles will face World Cup-bound Portugal on June 10 in what is expected to be another important test for Chelsea's side as they continue building momentum and assessing their squad ahead of the 2026 Africa Cup of Nations qualifiers. Nigeria Super Falcons are looking to raise their performance level when they face Senegal's Lionesses of Teranga in their second international friendly on Monday after a closely contested first meeting last week. Head coach Justin Madugu has indicated that the 10-time African champions will adopt a more aggressive and purposeful approach in the rematch at the Remo Star Sports Complex in Ekene, Remo. The Super Falcons have been drawn in Group C alongside Egypt, Zambia and Malawi, while Senegal will compete in Group A with host Morocco, Algeria and Kenya. This competition will run from July 25 to August 16 and will also serve as Africa's qualifying tournament for the 2027 FIFA Women's World Cup in Brazil. That's all on sports news as put together by Arinze Lewachi. Before we end today's edition of Newsreel, here is a recap of major stories in a bulletin. The Nigeria Center for Disease Control and Prevention has assured Nigerians that the country has the capacity to contain Ebola should the disease enter the country. The Lagos State Government called on residents to take responsibility for protecting the environment and ensuring a cleaner and a healthier state. An aviation expert commended the government for investing in cargo terminals. That will end today's edition of Newsreel, which came to you from the combined service of Radio Nigeria Lagos Operations, comprising Radio 1, 103.5 FM and Metro FM 97.7. 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On behalf of the editor, Bamidele Osha, the entire production crew and the studio manager, Jumoke Obigbeson, I am Olulaye Adegbe. Thank you for listening. 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
0: 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It only gets better and better.

Very good afternoon to you. Welcome to the Cafe Show. This is where we play the cafe tunes and also bring you the best of today's observances, best of conversation as well, what's happening in the world. Well, today is the 8th of June, 2026. It just rained out there. I mean, I stepped out there and I noticed it's raining. So make sure you do not drive rough. Just take it easy while you're driving, okay? All right, just chill while I take you on a journey this Monday afternoon, bringing you the best of music. My name is Henry MNEK. They call me the soothing voice on radio. All right, playing this one from Zahara, a South African artist, bringing you good tunes. All right, I'll be back in a bit when I return. I'll take you through what's happening in the world today. Today's observances, loads of observances the world is observing today that I will bring to you. Okay, today's observed as National Best Friends Day, National Cancer Thriver Day, World Oceans Day, National Love Your Skin Day, Your Brain Tumor Day, and a lot. 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
0: This is the headline news at 3. My name is Henry Emenike. Minister of Defense advocates education as tool for lasting peace. Police arrest four suspected gun runners involved in Delta State. Loma warns against obstructing environmental enforcement after attack. Pharmacies applaud judgment strengthening drug regulation. Lagos strengthens campaign against foodborne health risk. Persistent rainfall exposes drainage challenges in Lafayette. And lastly, earthquake kills 19 people in Philippines. That is it on the headline news at 3. Do join us for details and more in the major news. My name is Henry MNK. Thank you for listening.
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Today is observed as National Best Friends Day. Now get together with your best friends or take a little time to get in touch if you have moved away and strengthen your connection to that one person who always gets you. Now life wouldn't be the same without best friends. That's true. So there are friends that can be counted on to be, you know, to be there at a moment's notice. The ones who love, who laugh, support, and also cherish. In both good and bad times, all this day is all about celebrating them. Now, how do you celebrate National Best Friends Day? I'll tell you. Think a best friend. One notable and spectacular way you can honor that one special person in your life is to celebrate Best Friends Day. That's for sure. Whether you're celebrating old friends or new best friends, now is the ideal moment to show them how much they mean to you. Very important. Well, I'm going to open the phone lines. If you want to be part of the show, you can call on the show and, you know, celebrate your best friend. 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

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Now, you may have met your best friend at school. I met my best friend in secondary school. The first day I started school, I gained admission in secondary school. That was when we met. Now, his mom, I'm going to tell you a story. His mom came to where I was. I never knew, I mean, I've never met them before. I don't know who the mom was or my friend. They just came, I mean, his mom came towards my direction where I was in the class. Then she said to me, "Get up. What's your name?" I told her, I mentioned my name to her, and she said, "I like you. This is my son." She mentioned his name, and she said, "I would like both of you to be friends from now henceforth." You know, it was surprising to me, honestly. You know, then I was 10 years. So she held my hand, held her son's hand, and then, you know how pastor joined couple together in church? That was how my friend's mom joined us together, and we became friends. Like, we're getting married. We're 10 years. Yeah, he was 9 at the time, and I was 10. So that was how we became best friends. We go to school together. We leave the school together. You know, sometimes I leave my house to go to his house to wait for him to prepare so we can go to school together. So that was how we were till after secondary school. We're still friends, you know, and we've been friends for like, I'm talking about 27 years now. Yeah, friends for 27 years. He's my best friend, and I'd always supported this guy, you know, and the same with him. That's what friends are for, you know. No time to hate on anyone or, you know, envy him, because, yeah, he's doing so well for himself at the moment, and I'm doing so well, so why should I envy, or why should he envy me? So that's my story. The phone lines are opened. If you want to call on the show to say something about your best friend, or you want me to call your best friend and give him or her a shout out on the show, I will do that.

Okay, Shooting Star, that's the title of the song. Now, I want to make a bet decor more of like prank. Let's see how this would go.

0: Hello?
1: Hello?
0: A very good afternoon to you.
1: Hello?
0: Hello, good afternoon.
1: Good afternoon.
0: Yeah, my name is Henry, and your birthday was on the 3rd, right? So a friend of yours sent me to you.
1: Okay.
0: Yeah, so she... Hello, can you hear me? Okay, from Lagos. So she sent a package from the UK to celebrate your birthday.
1: What's her name?
0: Okay, I'll tell you her name. But are you excited about this, that your friend remembers your birthday?
1: Yeah, I am.
0: Okay. Yeah, this is actually a prank. Anyways, you're live on radio at the moment. You're live on radio at the moment.
1: Okay.
0: It was actually a prank anyways. Happy birthday to you. Belated birthday. This is coming from Mary Fatile. She says...
1: Okay.
0: She says we should celebrate you on radio today. She says you are an amazing woman. With a heart of gold. And she prays that every of your heart desires would be accomplished in 2026. Well, this is Metro 97.7 FM. You are on the Cafe Show right now, and the world is hearing your voice. So, from me to you, God bless you. Happy, happy belated birthday. You thought it was like scammers, right?
1: Yes, I thought it was a scammer.
0: Okay, okay. All right, happy birthday.
1: Thank you.
0: All right, you do have a good day. Yeah. Okay, someone actually, you know, did she pull that, you know, she always caught me when she asked about where, you know, what's my friend's name in the UK. I just said, bro, yeah, just let her know. No need to. Okay, happy birthday to the beautiful Ezine Regina Okoji. God bless you. This is Metro 97.7 FM, and we've been talking about National Best Friends Day. Now, I'm going to play this song from Cavemen, Having Asha on this one. It talks about best friend. You know, that some friends are way better than families. Yes, I will agree with that. So I'm going to play the song from Asha and Cavemen, Good Times, feature

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right, sorry for the breaking transmission. So, National Cancer Thriver Day celebrates individuals who have faced cancer and continue to live with strength and also with purpose. It is a day that makes room for the whole person, you know, not just the diagnosis, and it recognizes that life after cancer can be rich, complicated, and also funny, frustrating, and deeply meaningful at all. National Cancer Thriver Day celebrates individuals. So if you are there and you are a survivor, I'm so happy for you. And if you're battling it at the moment, don't worry, God is going to see you through, okay? That's my prayer for you today. Don't you ever give up. If you are a cancer patient at the moment and you're fighting, you know, cancer, don't worry, you will defeat cancer, okay?

Today is also observed as World Oceans Day. USS Liberty Remembrance Day as well. National Love Your Skin Day. This is very nice. Love your skin the way it is. Okay, if you're dark, love it. If you're fair, love it. Don't let anyone tell you otherwise. 9 minutes to 4 o'clock. At 4 o'clock is going to be time for the network news coming all the way from Abuja, our network studio. My name is Henry Emenike. Thank you for being part of the cafe. After the network news, I will be back again.

So on a Saturday, one of my friends, it was mango period, so he said, let's give me the money. So on a Saturday, one of my friends, it was mango period.

0: to say, let's, we will leave our school and go to people's farm and be
1: 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The commentary is on 2026 flood warning, preparedness key to saving lives. 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Now the news in detail. The Federal Ministry of Finance has approved payments for more than 1,240 contractors, providing immediate liquidity support to businesses across the country and reinforcing the federal government's commitment to meeting its financial obligations. The approval was granted by the Minister of Finance and Coordinating Minister of Economy, Mr. Taiwo Oyedele, following a diligent verification and reconciliation undertaken by the ministry to ensure that only duly validated obligations qualify for payment. The payment cover contractors across various ministries, departments and agencies and represent a significant step in addressing long-standing payment obligations, particularly those affecting indigenous businesses and small and medium-sized enterprises. The release of funds is expected to provide immediate relief to hundreds of businesses, enabling them to return to project sites, pay workers, settle suppliers, meet financial commitments and support economic activity. The ministry says the development reflects its commitment to translating policy objectives into tangible outcomes by resolving inherited obligations in a transparent and fiscally responsible manner. It also expressed commitment to maintaining fiscal discipline while ensuring that legitimate obligations are settled in a timely manner going forward to subsequently reduce outstanding liabilities and strengthen confidence public financial management. The House of Representatives Public Accounts Committee has recovered over 521 million naira unremitted value added tax VAT from the Central Bank of Nigeria as part of its ongoing investigation into revenue leakages and outstanding funds due to the federal government. The recovery is one of several outcomes of a comprehensive investigation initiative following a House of Representatives resolution on a motion titled Investigation on Revenue Leakages Through Remitter Platforms and Non-Compliance Substantively with Standard Operating Procedure and Other Allied Service Level Agreement. Chairman of the Public Accounts Committee, Mr. Bamidele Salam, said the recovery demonstrates the effectiveness of legislative oversight in safeguarding public resources and ensuring accountability in the management of government revenue. He said the committee took an extensive examination of transactions and remittances connected to the remitter platform with a view to identifying revenue leakages, enforcing compliance, and recovering all outstanding funds due to the federal government. He reiterated the committee's commitment to recovering all funds due to the federal government and plugging avenues of revenue leakages across public institutions, while noting that the committee's engagement with the CBN's ongoing, particularly on the reconciliation and recovery of other outstanding liabilities. Mr. Salam subsequently directed the Apex Bank to remit the outstanding amount into the federal government treasury and submit evidence of compliance. The Chairman, House of Representatives Committee on Finance, Mr. James Farake, has urged civil servants to prioritize integrity and due process for speedy development of the country. Mr. Farake made the call in Abuja during a public presentation of a book titled The Nigerian Legislator, a practical guide for lawmakers, authored by the Clerk of the House Committee on Finance, Mr. Oscar Okoro. Mr. Farake described Okoro as a dedicated, committed, and hardworking civil servant that could be emulated by younger generations. On his part, the spokesman for the House, Mr. Akin Rotimi, described Mr. Okoro as a model public servant and commended him for meritorious service rendered to the National Assembly and the country at large. As Rotimi said, though the system had inbuilt mentorship and leadership recruitment processes, Okoro's wealth of experience and expertise will be greatly missed. Responding, Mr. Okoro attributed his success in life to God Almighty, saying that life itself is a very difficult and cautious journey.

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2: Thanks for keeping the faith. The registrar of the Joint Admissions and Matriculation Board, JAMB, Professor Isaac Oloyede, has called on the Nigeria Union of Teachers, NUT, to intensify its engagement with the government and other relevant stakeholders in advocating improved welfare packages, incentives, and reward systems capable of making the teaching profession more attractive and competitive. Professor Oloyede made the call while receiving a delegation of the NUT led by its national president, Comrade Aldo Titus Amba, on a courtesy visit to the board's national headquarters in Buari. The meeting provided an opportunity for both JAMB and the NUT to deliberate on critical issues affecting teacher education in Nigeria and to explore strategies for ensuring that existing and proposed policies produce the desired outcomes for the sector. Addressing the delegation, the registrar explained that the union had a crucial role to play in reversing the decline in enrollment in national certificate in education, NCE awarding institutions across the country. Earlier, the national president of the NUT, Comrade Aldo Titus Amba, reiterated the union's opposition to the federal government's policy exempting NCE applicants from taking the UTME. He argued that removing competitive assessment for prospective teachers could create the impression that the teaching requires lower academic competence and may inadvertently portray the profession as one suited for academically weak candidates. In a related vein, the Minister of Defense, retired General Christopher Musa, has reiterated the federal government's commitment to tackling terrorism and violent extremism through increased access to quality education. Retired General Christopher Musa stated this during the inauguration of the Christian Academy built by the Department of State Services in Chukwum local government area of Kaduna State. Retired General Musa noted that the newly inaugurated academy represents a strategic investment in peace and security, describing it as a critical military asset without a single rifle. He noted that the project followed an earlier intervention in Dambusia, where a school was built for the Muslim community, demonstrating a commitment of inclusive development and interfaith harmony. The Nigeria Union of Journalists, NUJ, FCT Council, has called on journalists to strengthen ethical and child-sensitive reporting as part of efforts to address the recruitment and use of children in armed conflict. NUJ FCT Chairperson Comrade Greasy Kim made the call at a workshop in Abuja organized in collaboration with the Dalier Institute of Children, Peace and Security, Journalists for Human Rights, which brought together journalists, diplomats, and development partners. Kamedike said the media has a critical responsibility in shaping public understanding of child protection issues and influencing policy responses. The chairperson, represented by the treasurer, Comrade Sandra Chukwugekwu, also stressed the need for collaboration between government agencies, security institutions, civil society, and the media in preventing child recruitment and supporting rehabilitation efforts. The country representative of the Dalier Institute, Mrs. Ofiong Nsa, said journalists are key partners in exposing child recruitment networks and shifting narratives around children affected by armed conflict. She added that the training will equip journalists with trauma-informed tools to report safely and responsibly on sensitive cases involving children. The FCT Police Command has inaugurated a specialized violent crime response unit, VCRU, to strengthen security and tackle kidnapping, armed robbery, and other violent crimes across the territory. At the inauguration in Abuja, the Commissioner of Police, Ahmed Sanusi, said the unit was established by the Inspector General of Police, Olatunji Disu, to enhance crime-fighting capabilities and improve operational effectiveness. He stated that the unit has been divided into five operational sectors to ensure wider coverage, faster response, and improved intelligence gathering. The commissioner urged personnel of the unit to uphold professionalism, discipline, integrity, and respect for human rights, warning that misconduct and abuse of authority

0: said, do conduct yourselves in a manner that will elicit and bring about public outcry against the new reform units. Anybody caught wrongly in this regard will be decisively dealt to it.
1: The commander of the Guards Brigade, Brigadier General Adebisi Onasanya, pledged continued military support and described the officers as force multipliers capable of improving security across the FCT.
2: And the FCT must feel your impact. Is that clear?
3: Yes, sir.
2: Go out there and show them the stuff of which you are made of. I assure you that wherever you go in the FCT, you will see our soldiers there. We are always there to give you the necessary support and backing. So as you carry out your operations, we have established communication links, and we are going to improve on it to ensure that our operations yield very positive results.
1: Brigadier Onasanya called on residents to always report suspicious activities to the police.
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5: Thanks for staying tuned. The Delta State government says urgent relief is on the way for residents of Ogbelzoma, Vanguard and Amachai communities as it intensifies efforts to tackle the devastating gully erosion threatening lives and property in the affected areas. The Commissioner for Environment, Mr. Ejiro Jamani, stated this in Asaba while addressing newsmen following complaints and protests by communities ravaged by gully erosions. Sam Erise brings details.
6: The Delta State Commissioner for Environment, Mr. Ejiro Jamani, assured the residents of gully-ravaged communities of Ogbezoma, Vanguard and Amacha that Governor Sherif Oborevwori's administration remained committed to finding a lasting solution to the environmental challenge. According to him, the state government is working closely with the Federal Ministry of Environment and the Nigeria Erosion and Watershed Management Project, NUMAP, to drive the intervention. Mr. Jamani also revealed that the Delta State government is collaborating with the European Investment Bank, which is expected to support the project as a donor agency. The commissioner who explained that Delta State government had already fulfilled all conditions required for the project, including the payment of 1 billion naira as counterpart funding, noted that unlike conventional government projects, donor-funded interventions require extensive procedures such as engineering designs, procurement processes, environmental assessments, and community engagement before construction can begin.
7: We have paid our counterpart fund 1 billion naira to the European Investment Bank. We've also, as a state, released money for engineering design, contracting. We need money for ESMP, we've done community entry, we've done community consultation.
6: Mr. Jamani hinted that accredited engineering firms engaged by NUMAP and the European Investment Bank had completed key aspects of the project, including geotechnical investigations, engineering designs, and environmental and social management plans. While acknowledging the fears of residents living close to the erosion sites, the Delta State Commissioner for Environment urged them to remain calm, assuring them that the Delta State government was doing everything within its power to ensure the project moves from approval to implementation.
7: If the Ogbezoma people will understand that they are living in fear, but they should appreciate the efforts of the Delta State government, because we are not sleeping.
6: In the meantime, residents of Ogbezoma community in Okpana, in Oshimili North local government area of Delta State, have raised the alarm over the devastating impact of gully erosion, warning that lives, homes, businesses, and critical infrastructure are under imminent threat. The resident lamented that the advancing gully had continued to erode building foundations, destroy access roads, and force the abandonment of property, leaving many families living in fear of a looming disaster. A resident, Mrs. Augustina Agba, described the situation as worrisome, appealing to the state government to come to their rescue. A cement dealer in the community, Mr. Tony Uwambuzi, said economic activities had been paralyzed as ongoing building projects in the area were abandoned due to the devastation caused by the gully erosion. From Asaba, Sam Iruse, Radio Nigeria.
5: Residents of River State have called on individuals and government at all levels to take action geared towards protecting and preserving the oceans and waterways as the globe marks World Ocean Day. The day, celebrated every 8th of June, aims to sound the warning that threats to the ocean remains deeply serious. Residents say pollution, illegal waste dumping, and oil spills continue to endanger marine life and livelihoods of coastal communities across the state. Oluwakemi Salako brings details.
8: For people in River State, the condition of surrounding waterways goes beyond environmental discuss. It directly shapes how people live and move. A regular water commuter, Uchebulem Chinedu, says the waterways has seen better days, although he recalls a time when crude oil from illegal refining operations left visible stains on the people traveling by water.
9: our waters now are kind of clean, in the sense that we are no longer seeing crude oil floating in the water. You know, before they used to do this illegal crude refining oil everything. So you see crude oil floating on the water, and if you come down from the boat, our body has stained. If you are putting on white, your body is done to you because of the crude oil. So for now, we are not seeing those things again. That is a very nice change in our waterways.
8: An environmentalist, Dr. Hygienius Oku, described how toxic waste and industrial discharge continue to degrade the marine ecosystem.
10: The pollution caused by agriculture, microplastic, and urbanization, global transport systems, and the pollution caused by industrialization efforts, most of them gets back to the ocean. And that affects everybody, both the developed and the developing nations.
8: A long-time resident in Bonny Island, Joseph Pepple, urged both locals and residents to stop disposing of waste into the ocean and surrounding waterways. He also appealed to the government to take actions by initiating a water cleanup exercise.
11: I have lived in Bonny and close to waterways roughly 15 years plus. I personally think that we have a responsibility to protect the rivers and ocean. Stop dumping your refuse in water bodies. And this is a call to the government. At periodicals, you can do a water cleanup. It takes nothing, it costs nothing to clean up our waterways, especially in river states.
8: The commemoration sounds the alarm that the oceans are under threat, and there is the need for urgent collective action to secure them for future generations. This year's theme is Reimagine Beyond the World We Know, a New Relationship with the Ocean. In Port Harcourt, Oluwakemi Salako, Radio Nigeria.
5: And on the foreign scene, at least 10 people have died after a boat thought to be carrying migrants capsized near Malta. Vessel, which had set off from the Libyan coast, had about 60 people on board at the time of the incident. In a statement, the Coast Guard said Malta had requested help in the search and rescue operation following the capsizing of a vessel reported with migrants aboard and people in the water. According to the UN's International Organization for Migration, at least 827 people have died so far this year attempting the deadly Central Mediterranean crossing. The crossing route is overseas from North Africa to Italy and Malta. More than 1,330 people died on this route last year. The second leg international friendly match between the Super Falcons and Senegal is ongoing in Ikeni Ogun State as Rangers general manager resigns his appointment as secretary of NPFL Club Owners Association. Let's join Isaac Afolabi for these and more in the world of sports.
12: The general manager of Rangers International Football Club, Amobi Ezeaku, has resigned from his position as secretary of the Nigerian Premier League Club Owners Association, a development that has further fueled speculation about his future in football administration. Ezeaku announced his decision in an official statement released earlier today, confirming that he had formally submitted his resignation from the influential position he occupied within the body that represents club owners in Nigeria's top-flight league. Describing his tenure as both rewarding and impactful, Ezeaku expressed gratitude to the leadership and members of the association for the confidence reposed in him throughout his service. The Rangers chief specifically appreciated the chairman of the association, Oke Paluku, members of the executive committee, and the club owners across the league for their support and cooperation during his time in office. Nasarawa Amazons scored twice in the closing stages to overturn a one-goal deficit and secure a dramatic victory over defending champions by Elsa Queens. After trailing to Chiamaka Ezekugo second half strike, the Amazons fought back through Fariki Ken Moses before Ayasi Embafan's stoppage time. Meanwhile, in a match decided earlier, Abia Angels defeated Rivers Angels by 1-0 in a historical victory for the team. Nigerian sprint star Favour Ofili produced a standout performance, clocking the season's best of 22.15 seconds to finish third in the women's 200 meters at the Lone Stage Grand Prix. The 22-year-old gold competing in just our second 200-meter race of the 2026 season marked improvements from our opening outing securing a podium spot against a strong international field. Our time on the line a promising start to the campaign as she continue to build form ahead of major championship. Isaac Afolabi, Radio Nigeria.
5: The commentary is on 2026 flood warning. Preparedness key to saving lives. It is written by Sandra Chukwukeku of our current affairs unit.
13: Every year, as rainfall intensifies across Nigeria, many communities begin to worry. For some, the rainy season brings relief from scorching temperatures and hope for a good harvest. For others, it signals the return of a familiar nightmare called flooding. From coastal communities in the south to riverine settlements and urban centers across the country, flooding has become one of the nation's most persistent environmental and humanitarian challenges. The question, therefore, is not whether floods will occur, but whether communities are prepared for it. The 2022 floods remain one of the worst in recent memory. It affected more than 30 states, showing that the menace is no longer a seasonal inconvenience but a national development challenge. Reports by the National Emergency Management Agency, NEMA, and other government-relevant agencies indicate that more than 600 people lost their lives, over 1.4 million people were displaced, and hundreds of thousands of hectares of farmland were destroyed. Economic losses ran into billions of naira, affecting livelihoods and critical infrastructure. The disaster exposed the vulnerability of many communities and significant gaps in preparedness and response. One major concern is rapid urbanization without adequate planning. In many cities, houses are built on waterways and floodplains. Drainage channels are either blocked by refuse or too narrow to handle heavy rainfall. As a result, even a few hours of intense rain can submerge an entire neighborhood. Another factor is poor waste management. Across many communities, drains have become dumping grounds for refuse and plastic waste. When rain falls, water has nowhere to flow, resulting in flash floods that damage homes and businesses. Climate change has further worsened the situation. Scientists warn that shifting weather patterns are driving more intense rainfall and extreme weather events. For Nigeria, this means floods are likely to become more frequent and severe if stronger adaptation measures are not taken. As the 2026 rainy season gathers momentum, meteorological experts have again warned of possible flooding in several states. The government, through agencies such as the National Emergency Management Agency, the Nigerian Hydrological Services Agency, and the Nigerian Meteorological Agency, regularly issues seasonal climate predictions, flood outlooks, and early warning alerts. These are meant to help governments, communities, and individuals act before disaster strikes. NEMA has also intensified disaster preparedness efforts, including stakeholder engagement and sensitizing communities on flood risks. In addition, some state governments have begun desilting drainage channels, clearing waterways, and conducting public awareness campaigns to mitigate flood impacts. However, preparedness is not the responsibility of government alone. Communities also have a critical role to play. Residents must heed early warnings, keep drainage systems clear, avoid indiscriminate waste disposal, and comply with environmental regulations. Traditional rulers, religious leaders, and community organizations can also help encourage preventive action. The agricultural sector remains highly vulnerable as flooding washes away farmlands and disrupts food supply chains. At a time when the country is working to improve food security and curb inflation, food-related losses could further increase food prices and deepen economic hardship. Government at all levels must strengthen drainage infrastructure, enforce urban planning laws, relocate vulnerable settlements where necessary, invest in flood control projects, and equip emergency response agencies adequately. The private sector also has a role to play, such as supporting disaster risk reduction, while insurance providers can expand access to products that help households and enterprises recover faster after disasters. Perhaps the most important lesson is that prevention remains far cheaper than recovery. The cost of rebuilding infrastructure supporting displaced people and restoring livelihoods often exceeds the cost of prevention. As Nigeria enters another rainy season, communities must not wait until homes are submerged before acting. Preparedness begins with awareness, planning, and collective action.
5: That commentary on 2026 flood warning, preparedness key to saving lives, was written by Sandra Chukwuebuka and read by David Umoro. And for weather updates, it is rainy in parts of the Federal Capital Territory, while parts of Delta, Lagos, Niger, Ogun, and Ondo states are experiencing cloudy weather with temperature ranging from 25 to 30 degrees Celsius.
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Check your time. It is 7 minutes to five. I mean, time is running so fast. I felt like, bro, what's happening? Where is time running to? You know, this is the time I would say time is not our friend. So if you think time is your friend, time is never your friend, okay? Time is of essence. Money is of essence and all of that. So whatever you're doing, make sure you look at that time and work with time. Very important. Metro 97.7. It's already the drive time. I know you're driving home at the moment. While you're driving, just take it easy. Yorubas will say, Jeje Laye. Jeje Laye means, just take it easy. The grounds are wet. It rained heavily. So while you're driving, do not speed. Your life is very important to us. That's why we're sounding this way. Or that's why I'm sounding this way to you all the time. Because I care about you. That's what's up. My name is Henry. I'm medicated. Call me the soothing voice on radio. Bringing you the best of music all the way. By the way, I've been speaking with my friend all the way from Ghana. His name is Manfred West. Guys, I don't think you know what's coming up for you at this time. Manfred is one talented artist that is ready to destroy, break the entertainment industry, the music industry. A lot is going on. Very soon you would understand why I'm sounding this way. So watch out for Manfred. That's his name. M-A-N-F-R-E-D West. W-E-S-T. He's got a brand new jam out there. Shine is the title of the song. Shine is one song you need to have on your playlist and is ready to break the world of music, not just in Ghana, Nigeria, South Africa. I'm talking about the world entirely. That's it. Okay, I'll be back in a bit when I return. More to come on your way. Enjoy more tunes. 5 minutes to 5 o'clock. Henry Amenikate, that's my name. 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
1: Till way after dusk, she's with me. 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I call her the numero uno in my lifestyle needs. 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

0: 3 men in the headlines. President Tinubu meets Madagascar president in bilateral talks. Loma warns against assaults on environmental enforcement personnel. Iran-Israel suspends strikes as Middle East tensions ease, thus on the foreign scene. Now the details. I am Comfort Agbay. President Bola Tinubu received Madagascar's president, Colonel Michael Brandrianirina, in audience at the presidential villa Abuja. The meeting formed part of President Brandrianirina's official visit to Nigeria and focused on strengthening bilateral relations between both countries. The two leaders discussed areas of mutual interest, including cooperation in trade, investment, regional security, and economic development. The visit underscores the growing diplomatic ties between Nigeria and Madagascar as both nations seek to deepen collaboration for shared prosperity. The Nigeria Union of Teachers, NUT, and the Joint Admissions and Matriculation Board, JAMB, have met to discuss ways of improving teacher education and attracting more people to the teaching profession. During a courtesy visit by the NUT leadership to JAMB headquarters in Murari, JAMB Registrar Ishak Oloyede urged the union to intensify advocacy for better welfare packages, incentives, and rewards for teachers. Oloyede said improved working conditions would help reverse the decline in enrollment at National Certificate in Education NCE institutions and restore the appeal of teaching as a profession. He also clarified that he would not support any policy that undermines teaching, stressing his commitment to initiatives that strengthen teacher education and professional standards. NUT President Audrey Amba reiterated the union's opposition to the policy exempting NCE applicants from the UTME, arguing that government should instead focus on improving teachers' welfare, training opportunities, and incentives to attract qualified candidates. Still on education, the West African Examinations Council, YXS, a fatal road accident that claimed the lives of 3 officials and ongoing security challenges are major factors behind the delay of some papers in the 2026 West African Senior School Certificate Examination WASC. WAEC disclosed that the officials died while transporting sensitive examination materials across states, disrupting distribution schedules and causing late commencement of examinations in some centers. The council explained that the situation was worsened by security concerns, including protests in some areas, as well as delays linked to the finalization of examination arrangements and late candidate registration. According to WAEC, emergency measures were immediately activated by its staff to ensure affected examinations were eventually conducted despite the challenges encountered. The examination body assured candidates and the public that necessary steps have been taken to prevent further disruptions, noting that the smooth conduct of papers on June 5 showed that the issues had largely been resolved. And now to environment. The Lagos State Waste Management Authority, LOMA, has condemned the attack on its enforcement officers during a routine environmental monitoring and compliance operation conducted on Sunday along the Lagos-Badagry Expressway. Commenting on the incident, the Managing Director, Chief Executive Officer of LOMA, Dr. Muyiwa Badegeshi, warned against any form of obstruction of enforcement and other lawful activities of the authority following an attack on LOMA operators by suspected illegal waste operators at Mazamaza bus stop. According to him, the authority remains committed to enforcing environmental laws and protecting public infrastructure from activities that undermine sanitation standards across the state. The incident occurred at Mazamaza bus stop shortly after Festac Fest Gate, where LOMA operatives encountered individuals who engaged in illegal waste disposal activities while carrying out their lawful duties. Members of the enforcement team came under attack from suspected illegal waste operators and cart pushers who attempted to obstruct the exercise. Dr. Badegeshin described the attack as unacceptable and a direct affront to government efforts aimed at safeguarding public health and maintaining environmental sanitation. 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In the headlines, President Tinubu meets Madagascar president in bilateral talks. Norma warns against assaults on environmental enforcement personnel. And still to come, Iran, Israel suspends strikes as Middle East tensions ease. We'll be back after now. Stay tuned.
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0: It's 5 minutes past six. We're still on to the major news at six on Metro FM. The Natural Life Fighter Society, NASFAT, has organized a special prayer program for peace, unity, national development, and an end to insecurity across the country. The prayer session was held simultaneously at the Society's 360 locations, attracting thousands of worshippers, Islamic scholars, community leaders, and members of the public who prayed for Nigeria's stability and progress. Speaking at the program, the chief missionary of NASFAT, Sheikh Abdulaziz Onike, expressed concern over the persistent challenges of banditry, kidnapping, terrorism, and other criminal activities affecting parts of the country. He urged Nigerians not

0: Residents and business owners in the Lafayette community of Lagos Island are counting losses following flooding caused by persistent rainfall in the area. Several streets, particularly around Igbochere by Okesuna Junction, have been submerged, making movement difficult for residents and affecting daily business activities. Motorists and commuters have also faced challenges navigating the flooded roads, leading to delays and disruption of transportation within the area. Some residents who spoke with Metro's Olufunke Taiwo will blame the recurring flooding on blocked drainage channels and poor water management infrastructure.
1: As an elderly person, it is difficult to ply the road from both sides. I appeal to government to come to our aid.
2: The road along Igbochere Road by Okesuna Junction, where the Lagos State Magistrate Court is located, is currently in a very deplorable condition. This is as a result of the obstruction of the drainage channels by commercial activities. Area originally designed for drainage have been converted into shops, kiosks, and other businesses.
3: Lafayette Road is a very terrible road, especially when it rains. It's always flooded. The keke drivers, they usually experience a struggle. It is a terrible incident going through that route.
0: Residents are calling on Lagos State government and relevant environmental agencies to clear drainage systems regularly and provide lasting solutions to flooding in the community. Now to foreign news. Iran and Israel have announced a temporary halt to attacks against each other following an appeal by U.S. President Donald Trump for both sides to cease hostilities. The latest exchange of strikes, regarded as the most direct confrontation between the two countries since an April ceasefire, raised concerns over a possible escalation of the ongoing regional conflict. Iran said it had concluded its military operations against Israel, but warned that any further Israeli attacks, including attacks against Hezbollah in Lebanon, would trigger a stronger response. Israeli authorities also indicated that attacks on Iran had been suspended, although both sides maintained a readiness to resume military action if provoked. The development comes amid renewed diplomatic efforts by the United States to broker a broader peace agreement, while tensions remain high across the Middle East. Now to sports news. Sixth Jordan Wara Foundation basketball camp ended yesterday with over 120 young players, comprising 60 boys and 60 girls from different parts of Nigeria, converging on Warriors basketball court in Ilokoju, Lagos. Final day activities of the three-day camp featured slam dunk contest, three-point shooting, skills challenge, and 3x3 competition for boys and girls, plus wheelchair basketball. Emmanuel Jacob emerged as the camp's most valuable player, while Aladelua Precious secured the girls' category of the award. Aside wowing the crowd with his winning dunking skills, Ogunmeyi also scooped the skills challenge contest, while the girls' version went to Emmanuel Jacob. In the 3-point shooting contest, Wilberforce Roll trumped the rest of the field to emerge as winner, just as Aladelua buried most shots from downtown to win in the girls' battle. Apart from receiving technical coaching, campers also gained exposure to mentorship opportunities, leadership lessons, and pathways that could open doors to scholarships and professional careers. And with that, we conclude Sports News is packaged by Kelechi Bernard. And that concludes the major news at 6. Before we go, a recap of the main points in the news. President Tinubu missed Madagascar president in bilateral talks. NOMA has issued a warning against assaults on environmental enforcement personnel. We also reported Iran, Israel have suspended strikes as Middle East tensions cease. You can watch us live on www.facebook.com/Metro977Live. We also stream at radionigerialagos.gov.ng. Contact our newsroom on 803-331-3103. We drop this as a food for thoughts. Stay focused, stay positive, stay moving. And the news was edited by Olufunke Taiwo. I am Comfort Agbai. Good evening and stay tuned for the rest of our program.

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It's a speech. Welcome to the bank statements. I'm on my way to greatness. I'm on my way to the apex, and no one can debate this. This isn't just an album, this is advice. Take it, don't waste it. This is how you crack the matrix. You're shooting for the stars, and I hope you make a killing. But before you buy that Bentley, make sure you buy a building. Before you shop for change, then you cop a couple Rangers. 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

0: Right, she goes by the name Iris Tad. A song is titled Bloody Samaritan. I'm a ticking dynamite. I'm hot. I get hotter and hotter by the day. And she's getting really hurt, actually. Iris Tad on that song. That song was released in 2021, but when you hear the beat, you're still tempted to move your body no matter what. By the way, congratulations to Afrobeat star Iris Tad. Yeah, she goes by the name Oyinkosola Aderibigbe, popularly known as Iris Tad. Well, she just earned a UK silver certification for her single, Bloody Samaritan, this song you're listening to. That's right, you just got a UK silver certification. And that's a big deal. It's really big. Well, the certification was awarded by the British phonographic industry, BPI, in the United Kingdom. The song was released in 2021 as part of her debut album, 19 and Dangerous. Remember that song, that album, 19 and Dangerous, on the Maven record. Well, congratulations to her. Well, to understand how important that award is for a Nigerian artist, people like Burna Boy, Asake, they also got the award for the projects like African Giants, Twice as Tall for Burna Boy. I think he also got that certificate for Damini. Yeah, those three albums. And of course, Asake also got the same award for the song Lonely Adita, Lonely, Lonely, Lonely. Yeah, that artwork, the entire body. He got a silver certificate for that from the UK. Talents like Wizkid also got that. Davido, Tames, Omalay, Rema, CK. They've also recorded UK silver certifications for projects, full projects and his single work in the past couple of years. So, congratulations to Iris Tad. She's doing well. She's doing fine. But when I get news stories like this, what it tells me is that Nigerian music keeps getting that global recognition. The world is hearing the sounds of Afrobeat. The world is celebrating it. We're happy that is happening. 27 minutes past 7 is time check. It's Metro 97.7 FM. With me, Ahmed Olalekan. I'm not alone in the studio. I have my producer, and together we're holding you down on the night shift from now till shutdown. I know you like it. I know you like it cool and breezy on a Monday night like this. Yeah, that's why we're here. We've got good music. We've got stories to talk about. Just keep you company. I see Johnny from work back to the house. That's what we do on the drive time on Metro 97.7 FM. Let's go back to the music. Here's 99. Oh, come on. We lost that one. Well, I want to do that song. 99. Where are you? Come on. Okay, I'm definitely going to play that song. Shea Vibes, Asake, Young John, Olamide. It's a great song, and I'll definitely play it. Please stay tuned.
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1: Right now or never, my Isabella. Let me know. Just tell me. I need to know now. Don't keep me waiting. Don't keep me hanging. Okay. Magic's in that one. It brings the time to 25 minutes to 8. Still Metro 97.7 FM. Monday evening. Just keeping you company on the radio. Well, we're celebrating Super Falcons of Nigeria, the international friendly against the Teranga Lionesses of Senegal. That game has ended. It was played earlier today at the Remo Stars Stadium in Ikene early today. And interestingly, the Super Eagles of Nigeria, the Super Falcons got a victory. 3-0. Oh, interesting. The girls always have a way of making us proud. Always, always. 3-0. Showing their dominance in African female football. Congratulations to the Super Falcons. It was an interesting game. And we're happy. We're happy with them. And away from that story, if you're a fan of the Headies, I mean, you've been following Nigerian music for a while, this story will definitely interest you. The Headies have announced that by the 15th of June, just a couple of days from now, I think next week, today's 8th, so by the 15th of June, that's by next week, they will release details of the 18th edition of the Headies Award. Now, mixed reactions have also trailed that announcement. While some fans are excited about it, oh, the Headies is back, some Nigerians are not happy. Yeah, I saw comments on X. I was like, Nigerians, we need to chill. Come on, we should chill sometimes. Yeah, the event hasn't held for a while now, and some are like, no, you can't just wake up after every 3 years or once in 3 years to say you want to host an event. If you must do an event, do it every day. Guys, take it easy. Come on, it's not easy to organize an event. It's not easy. Yeah, especially when you battle it with sponsorship and the rest and the rest. Well, let's see what happens by next week, 15th June precisely. The announcement will be made. Details of the 18th edition of the Headies Award. Now, the Headies Award is one of the most prestigious award ceremonies, music award ceremonies in Nigeria. It started back in 2006. And it has brought a lot of spotlight, has beamed a huge spotlight on the Nigerian music scene. At a point, the Headies hosted in the USA, I think in New York precisely, hosted twice in the USA. And Nigerians complained bitterly, no, it's a Nigerian award, why are you taking it to America? Why can't we do it in Lagos? Yo ho, ho ho. And the organizers gave their reasons. They said, well, we have to just let the people see this thing. We have to let Americans see this thing. We have some partners. We have some sponsors that need to see what we do. In as much as a couple of Nigerians were not excited about it. But it still happened. Let's see. Will this hold in Nigeria or outside the country? We'll get to know by the 15th of June 2026. So we know what's up with the Headies. Let's go back to the music. This thing about Iris Starr, you know, we're supposed to just drop that in when we played the Bloody Samaritan, but I didn't want to mix a good story with a bad story. Good story in the sense that she got a UK certification for her song Bloody Samaritan. That was good. That was good. What celebrated, but this is it's not a very good one. Pictures have been online everywhere about a young lady and a particular outfit she wore. I mean, almost completely nude. And we're wondering, what's up? People have been asking questions. What's wrong with Iris Starr? Is she okay? Why is she like this? When does she start be acting this way? So what I think is, I think for singers who know how to sing, who understand their craft, they don't need all that. They don't. That's what I think. For people who do not know how to sing, you know, you need a lot of drama to always be in the faces of your fans, to be in the news, whether for the wrong or the right reasons. Yeah, I understand that, Pat. But when you know how to sing, Iris Starr can sing. I don't see any reason in, you know, doing these things to just be in the news for just trying for some bad reasons. I was looking at the outfit. I was like, nah. Okay. It's entertainment, Abby. Things happen. Luchi, why are you looking at me like that? You sent that picture to me, and I was wondering, why did Luchi send this picture to me on a Monday evening like this? Why? Luchi, why?
0: I'm not really impressed by, you know, I expected the dressing to get better as she, you know, as she gets more, you know, accolade in the height of career. Not this.
1: She likes. I know she likes skimpy dresses, but this one I think is getting too much. Just getting too much. She's a great singer. I don't think she needs all that.
0: And I'm not even. I don't even want to believe it. It's any of the interest or pressure of her label. No, it's just her. I think it's a kind of person.
1: Yeah, but that's also another part. You know, sometimes we hear that the labels want you to present yourself in a certain way, and you have to present that image. You know, project the image they want you to project. You can also rule that out. You can. Yeah, we know she likes to go skimpy.
0: She said she can go. She can even do worse.
1: That's right. She was like, "You guys should calm down. I can do worse."
0: No, I'm not starting.
1: I'm just starting out. And trust Nigerians on X. Some are saying, hey, they have given her a small drug. They have done this, they have done that. I don't think they did all that. I just feel she should relax. Let's just focus on your music. All right, let's go back to the music. Yeah, something happened in Zamfara State. I'm not very happy about this story, but, I mean, we have to talk about it. This is Nigeria. Let's do some songs. We'll be back to talk about what happened in Zamfara State. Here's Crayon with the song, If I Be You. Check it out.

Right, so Cordier alongside Oxlade and that song, She Bad. She knows she's bad and that's why she's doing what she's doing. Okay, so something happened in Zamfara State today. We had 50 elderly residents of a particular local government in Zamfara. Actually, Magamin Didi Village in the Magamin Faru ward of Maradun local government area of Zamfara State have been abducted by bandits. Now, some people say, well, it's not new. We're hearing this thing, especially in the northern part of Nigeria. We hear stories of abductions every now and then. Why is this new? Well, this is more shocking because it was in their attempts to broker peace with a notorious gang leader in the area. So these elders just came together and said, okay, let's find a way to broker peace with these guys terrorizing the area. Let's go talk to them and find a solution. What do they need? How do we settle this thing? You know, and they went there and they were abducted. Well, the report said the victims were reportedly kidnapped by a feared bandit, Kingpin, identified as Jamu, who operates from the Mistura Forest in Maradun local government area of the state. Our chairman of the local government area, Honorable Bello Dosara, confirmed the incident, describing development as very, very unfortunate. He also added that the reconciliation mission was undertaken without the approval of either the local government or the state government. According to the local government chairman, he said the administration of Governor Dauda Lawal, that's the governor of Zamfara State, has consistently opposed negotiations and reconciliation arrangements with armed bandits. I mean, I've seen videos online where some of those residents and some parts of the north, they say, well, it looks like the government is not doing anything to protect us. Let's find a way to reach out to these guys and to tell us what to do so we can live in peace in our community. And some of them have been doing it. There was a report sometime last year that some local government areas were paying taxes to some of these bandits just to allow them do their thing within their community. I guess these guys were trying to do the same thing. Instead of we just running everywhere all the time, we're running away because bandits come to destroy things and kill and abduct people. Why don't we find a way, put ourselves together as elders and go have a conversation with them on how we can live peacefully in our community? What do we need to do? What can we do to just keep you guys calm? That was the intention. And these 50 elders got abducted. Sad story. Very, very sad. Oh, let's hope they secure their release as soon as possible. While we also pray for the release of the students and teachers kidnapped in Oyo State. By the way, there's also a story from that, the Oyo State kidnap incident. Sometime towards the end of last week, we got reports from all over, everywhere. Some print platforms even carried that story that the bandits were demanding for 1 billion naira. They were demanding for guns. They were looking for, they wanted them to release some of their brothers in Nigerian prisons and all that. You know, that story was everywhere. But earlier this morning, we got a different message, this time directly from the abducted principal of the school. You know, the woman who comes out to talk. The bandits just get a phone and do a video of the woman talking. And shockingly, the woman said the bandits did not make any of such requests. They did not say, give us 1 billion. They did not say, buy ammunition. They did not say, we want Sharia law in Nigeria. You know, these are the stories that were trending. They said they are asking for just one thing, release some of their people in custody. That's all they want. They want some people to be released. That's all they're asking for. The principal said that today. I mean, that video has been going viral. And I'm wondering who came with the story. Where did that story come from? That the bandits wanted 1 billion. They wanted weapons. They wanted helixes. They wanted, you know, where did that come from? That story was everywhere, but we have the real story now.
Be careful what you share. And well, before we go back to the music, earlier today also, President Bola Ahmed Tinubu said early this morning that the fight against terror is not just for soldiers. Every Nigerian has a role to play. Every Nigerian. Well, the president called on Nigerians to play a more active role in the fight against terrorism and other forms of violent crime, declaring that security in the country is a collective responsibility that extends beyond the battlefield. Alright, so he's trying to remind Nigerians that wherever you are, you have to be on the alert. Know what's happening. We've had reports, stories of how, particularly the Oyo incident, the guys came, they didn't just get into the community that same day and did the abduction. They were there for a while, they were monitoring the environment, watching their security architecture, you know, and nobody paid attention. Nobody noticed that there are some strangers we're seeing in our midst. Where are they from? Who are they with? What are they doing here? You know, that's one way you can be security conscious. So this is not a time you just sit back and say, it's not my business. Somebody walks into your community or your residence, your estate, and you've never seen that face before. You see something strange happening, you just keep quiet. And you say, it's not my business. No, it's everybody's business right now. Always ask questions. Oga, sorry, I've never seen you here. Who are you looking for? What do you want? Question people. If you find something strange, ask questions. That's one way to stay safe. And that's one way security, you're making security your business too. Not just waiting for soldiers, police officers to secure. Yeah, they have to do that for us. But you also have a role to play. Don't play down your role. It's very important. You see something strange, say something. Let's go back to the music. One song before 8 o'clock when we will kickstart the game show. You think you know Nigeria. Here's Chop the Life by False the Bad Guy. 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

0: All right, what a way to start the show tonight. Metro 97.7 FM, the show as you think you know Nigeria. Well, we decided to start this way because I have a feeling a lot of people will win today. Yeah, we have loads and loads of winners, right, Uche? Okay, I think we have some repeat questions from a couple of weeks ago. So if you've been listening to the show for a while now, chances are that you might just be a winner if you call. Well, You Think You Know Nigeria comes your way every Monday from 8 to 9. It's a game show, actually, where you get a chance to tell us how well you know Nigeria by answering the questions we have for you. So we have questions about Nigeria for you. Just call us up. Pick a number. We have numbers 1 to 20, right? 1 to 20.
1: Yeah.
0: Okay, numbers 1 to 20. You call us up, you pick a number, you answer the questions we have for you in 30 seconds. If you get the answer correctly, you smile. Yeah, reach out to Carter, just put a smile on your face. We're willing to give out these reach out cards today. I think we didn't get a winner last week, so we hope to get one or two or three this week, right?
1: Yeah.
0: All right. Call the number 0700-7000-977. That's 0700-7000-977. If you call, turn down the volume in your radio set. Tell me your name and where you're calling from. And then you pick a number and we'll go. Okay, so any clue on the kind of questions we should be expecting today, OJ?
1: Yeah, this week we are going to be looking at tourism. We're also going to be looking at Lagos State. We are going to be looking at information concerning Radio Nigeria at SFRCN. And we're going to also be looking at questions that talked about Touch and Metro FM. So very common, familiar ground.
0: Okay, so he's saying it's going to be easy peasy today, right? 0700-7000-977 is the number to call. 0700-7000-977, that's the number to call. So if you're expecting questions like, which two major rivers meet at a famous confluence point? River Niger, River Benue, in Lokoja. Those are not the kind of questions we ask you. Yeah, there are questions about Nigeria, but we're looking at more detailed question. We're looking for people who really, really know Nigeria. We have a first caller on the show. Hello, good evening. Hello, good evening. Okay, we lost that one. Let's try the next one. Hello, good evening. Okay. Hello, when you call, please turn down the volume in your radio set. Okay, for the safety of our ears. 0700-7000-977, that's the number to call. When you call, please turn down the volume on your radio set. And then tell us your name, where you're calling from, pick a number. Questions 1 to 20, we want to know. Looks like we have a first caller officially. Hello, good evening. Hello. Hello. Oh, come on, it's reading. Hello, can you hear me? Hello. Okay, I just have to disconnect this one and try the second one. Hello, good evening.
2: Good evening, this is Mr. Thomas from Offa.
0: Yeah, I didn't get your name, Mr.
2: Mr. Thomas
0: from Ogba.
2: Exactly, sir.
0: All right, thanks for joining us, Mr. Thomas. How was your day? How was your day today? All right, great to know. You ready to play, huh?
2: Absolutely, sir.
0: Yeah, so on a scale of 1 to 10, how well do you think you know Nigeria?
2: I know Nigeria very well. Number one.
0: Very well. Question number one. Let's go. I like his confidence. Thomas, you have 30 seconds for this question. Question number one. Okay. Can you hear me?
2: I'm listening.
0: Which tourist attraction is famous for preserving a direct textile culture? Which tourist attraction is famous for preserving a direct textile culture? Your time starts now, Thomas. Let's go. Thomas. Thomas, do you know Adire?
2: Adire, yeah.
0: So do you want to guess? You want to guess the answer?
2: I just don't know.
0: Okay. Well, the answer is the Nike Arts Gallery. Have you heard of the Nike Arts Gallery before?
2: Nothing.
0: Oh, okay. Yeah, okay.
2: Can I go back to...
0: You can give it a try again. Okay. Which tourist attraction is famous for preserving a direct textile culture in Nigeria? Well, the Nike Art Gallery is in Lekki, actually. Yeah. Big place. The first time I got there, I was scared. I was like, oh, I saw sculptures from, like, way back. Hello, good evening.
2: Hello, good evening.
0: Yes, good evening to you. What's your name? Where are you calling from?
2: I'm Ganu from Ajayi.
0: Ganu from Ajayi.
2: Yes, sir.
0: Ganu, are you home yet, or are you still on the road?
2: No, I'm not. I'm at home now.
0: Okay. I hope you had a great day, Ganu.
2: Yes,

0: What percentage of Lagos State's area is covered by lagoons, creeks, and waterways?
1: So 35%.
0: 35%.
1: Yeah.
0: Okay, final answer, 35%.
1: Yeah.
0: You're close, very close. It's nearly a quarter, about 25%, not 35. Yeah. Okay, you were really close. It's okay. Better luck next time. Question number 10 is gone. What percentage of Lagos State's area is covered by lagoons, creeks, and waterways? The Golden Box says about 25%. And you said 35%. You were really close. Yeah, very, very, very close. Okay, the phone lines open again, 0700-7000-977. Well, lagoons, creek, and waterways cover approximately 22 to 25% of Lagos State's total area. That's basically it. If you include wetlands and seasonal flooding, mangrove areas alongside the open waterways, the total water influence coverage increases to about 40% of the state. So, with the wetlands and mangrove and everything, it's over 40%. But just lagoons, creek, and waterways, that's about 22 to 25%. Okay. Now you know that. 10 minutes past 8 is time check. You'd think you know Nigeria on Metro 97.7 FM. 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That's the number to call. 0700-7000-977.

that. You're still listening to Metro 97.7 FM. You think you know Nigeria. We're back now. Yeah, we're trying to sort something with the phone lines. But we're back now. The phone lines are okay. 07, okay, just one of them. 0700-7000-977. Hello, good evening. Hello. Hello. Hello. Okay. 0700-7000-977. The questions tonight on the show. We want you to answer these questions. How well do you know Nigeria? If you think you know Nigeria so well, call us up to be a part of the show. Pick a number. We have questions 1 to 20. Tell us the number you want. We'll give you the question. And if you know the answer, if you get the answer correctly, you get a recharge card. Hello, good evening. Hello. Hello. Hello. Okay.

All right, 17 minutes past 8 is time check. You know, sometimes something big wants to happen, but some small obstacles just try to block the way. That's life. If you're trying to do something and it looks like there are obstacles, it's not going as smoothly as it should, then you should know that something is wrong. Something big is close by. So if you're trying to call us up, go ahead, call us up. 0916257-1214. 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Call us up, and let's see how well you know Nigeria.

Now them yah see how to dey sing about Sapa. Kinto change phone. I can't be me loco. If you vex me, will you back up? I don't feel the way my ancestors.

All right, your boy, God Can Save Me. That's the title of that song. It brings the time to 24 minutes past 8. Well, 24 minutes gone already. Well, it looks like we're having issues with the lines. But hey, don't give up. Call me up. The moment I see a call, I will take it. 0700-7000-977. You can also try the other number, 0916257-1214. You think you know Nigeria? How well do you know this country, Nigeria? What do you know about Nigeria? Well, if you think you know Nigeria so well, then you should play this game. We have 20 questions, and we're looking for men and women who know Nigeria so well to provide answers to the questions. So call us up, tell us where you're calling from, your name, pick a number, and answer the questions we have for you. If you win, you smile home with a recharge card. Yes, we'll celebrate you for knowing Nigeria that much. 0700-7000-977. That's the number to call to play the game tonight. 0700-7000-977. You can also call the number 0916257-1214. That's 0916257-1214. The moment I see your call, I'll definitely take it. So keep trying. Don't let network discourage.

Suya. 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

0: piano. 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

0: All right, Ricardo Banks and that song, Farco C, Add Some Swag to It. That's the title of that song. Okay, you're still listening to Metro 97.7 FM. And the program is You Think You Know Nigeria. It's a quiz, actually, a game show where you call us up and tell us how well you know Nigeria. We have questions for you. Questions 1 to 20. We've had just two calls on the show this evening. 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Call us up and pick a number. Let's see how well you know Nigeria. 0700-7000-977. Or the other number, 0916-257-1214. Okay, let's see if this goes through.
1: Hello?
0: Okay, we have a call. Hello, good evening.
1: Good evening, sir.
0: Yeah, you need to turn down the volume in your radio set.
1: Okay, sir.
0: Fast. Have you turned it down?
1: Okay.
0: Have you turned the volume down? Have you turned it down?
1: Yes, sir.
0: Okay, so what's your name? Where are you calling from?
1: My name is Christopher.
0: Christopher, where are you calling from?
1: Sir.
0: Where are you calling from, Christopher? Christopher, where are you calling from?
1: Have you changed it?
0: Christopher.
1: Hello?
0: Yeah, where are you calling from? Okay, I think, I don't know. Christopher, you have to call us back. 0700-7000-977. That's the number to call. Or you try the other one, 0916-257-1214. 0916-257-1214. Okay, hello, good evening.
2: Thank you.
0: Hello, good evening. Hello.
2: Hello.
0: Yeah, good evening. What's your name? Oh, boy.
2: Hello?
0: Oh, boy. Oh, boy. Oh, boy. Oche. Oh, boy. Okay, let's see if this goes through. Hello, good evening. Hello, good evening.
2: Hello?
0: Yeah, good evening. What's your name? Hello? Okay. Let's try this one. Hello, good evening.
3: Hello, good evening.
0: Yeah, good evening. What's your name? Where are you calling from?
3: Friday from Ikotu.
0: Friday from Ikotu?
3: Yeah.
0: All right, Friday, how are you today?
3: I am fine.
0: Yeah, I like it. Friday, I hope you had a great Monday.
3: Yes, sir.
0: Okay, you're ready to play, right?
3: Let me try.
0: All right, try. Questions 1 to 10. Questions 1 and 10 are gone. So pick a number.
3: Okay, let me start from number 11.
0: Question number 11. No, you have just one. Well, you have to pick just one question. So you're going for number 11, right?
3: Yeah.
0: Okay. Who is the current registrar of JAM? The Joint Admission and Matriculation Board. Who's the current registrar? Your time starts now. 30 seconds. Let's go.
3: My dear.
0: Hmm?
3: I don't have the idea.
0: No idea. Okay. Okay. All right. I thought you were going to win that. I thought you were going to win that. Unfortunately, you didn't even try. You didn't even give it a try. You didn't give it a try. President Bola Tinubu recently appointed Professor Segun Aina as the new registrar of JAM, 39-year-old computer engineering professor from Obafemi Awolowo University. That story trended or when the president appointed him the new registrar of JAM. Well, it's okay. So question number 11 is gone. 0700-7000-977. That's the number to call. Hello, good evening. Hello? Hello? Okay. Well, I was hoping you, the last call, I was hoping, what's your name? I was hoping you'd get that question right. You know, even if you had given me Professor Ishak Olariwaju Oluyede, that also would have passed, you know, because Professor Segun Aina, yes, he's the new registrar, like he's been appointed, but he will take full charge from August 1st, 2026. That's when he will take full charge of the board. So if you had said Professor Olariwaju Oluyede, yeah, would have worked. If you had said Professor Segun Aina, you know, with your backings, it would have also worked. But you didn't give me anything. Hello, good evening. Hello. We lost that call. Let's try the next one. Hello, good evening.
1: Hello.
0: When you call, you need to turn down the volume in your radio set. That's the rule. When you call, turn down the volume in your radio set, okay? Hello, good evening.
2: Hello.
0: Yeah, good evening. What's your name?
2: Good evening. It's Akim
0: Olalekan.
2: Thank you.
0: Akim Olalekan, that's my guy. How you doing? How you doing today?
2: I'm fine.
0: Yeah, my namesake. I hope you had a great Monday. Hope the Monday was fantastic.
2: Sure.
0: All right, so you want to play. I want you to win today. What number are you going with?
2: Number 9.
0: Question number 9. All right, let's see question number 9. What do we have here? Question number 9. Are you ready?
2: Yes.
0: Yeah, remember you have 30 seconds to play this. Okay, so here's question number 9. Which governor is a former banker and former managing director of Diamond Bank? Which governor is a former banker and former managing director of Diamond Bank? 30 seconds, the stats now.
2: Diamond Bank.
0: Yeah, former managing director of Diamond Bank.
2: C.D.
0: Yeah?
2: Mrs. A.D.
0: Mrs. A.D.
2: Ibru.
0: Ibru, okay, Ibru. Is that your final answer? Yeah, but Ibru is not a governor. We said he's former banker and former managing director. He's a governor right now. He was a banker. I was former managing director of Diamond Bank. Do you know the governor of Abia State?
2: No.
0: The governor of Abia State is Dr. Alex Oti, but have you heard of the name?
2: Alex Oti, I know. Alex Oti.
0: Yeah, that's the answer to the question. Which governor is a former banker and former managing director of Diamond Bank? Is Dr. Alex Oti.
2: Okay.
0: Yeah, now you know. Okay, it's okay. Thank you very much for calling. Oh, I need to give this my namesake something. Oh, he's always calling. He needs to win something. Uche, he needs to win something. Okay, let's take this call. Hello, good evening.
1: Hello.
0: Yeah, good evening.
1: Good morning.
0: Good evening. What's your name?
1: Good evening, sir.
0: Good evening. What's your name? Where are you calling from? What's your name?
1: My name is Chris.
0: Your name? I didn't get the name. Your name is what?
1: Christopher.
0: Christopher, you called back. All right, pick a number, Christopher.
1: Number 10.
0: Question number 20. Christopher, are you there?
1: Yes.
0: Okay, what is the deepest seaport in Nigeria and sub-Saharan Africa? The deepest seaport in Nigeria and sub-Saharan Africa. Your time starts now.
1: Lagos.
0: Is that your final answer?
1: Yes.
0: Lagos. It's Lagos. Lagos is not a seaport, Christopher. Did you get... Okay, Christopher, you're just guessing. Okay, let's check if your guess is right. Hello, Christopher, can you hear me? Hello, Christopher. Oh, we lost him. We lost the call. Well, it's not a Papa Seaport. The Lekki Deep Seaport in Lagos, Nigeria, is the deepest seaport in Nigeria, and it ranks amongst the deepest and most advanced ports in sub-Saharan Africa. All right, so the Lekki Deep Seaport. You didn't get that correctly. Okay, four lines open again. 0700-7000-977. That's the number to call to be a part of the show. You think you know Nigeria? What do you know about Nigeria? How well do you know this country, Nigeria? It's time to play the game on the radio. If you win, you get a recharge card. Not too big, but you get something. So it celebrates you for knowing Nigeria that well. 0700-7000-977. 0700-7000-977. Call us up. Tell us your name and where you're calling from to be a part of the show. We have just about 14 minutes left. So you still have 14 minutes to call and play. You think you know Nigeria.

0: about a song that's titled Remember by Asha Care. We have a caller. Hello, good evening.
1: Hello.
0: Yeah, good evening. What's your name? Where are you calling from?
1: Sunday from Festac.
0: Sunday from Festac. How is Festac Sunday? Did it rain? Did it rain in Festac? Did it rain today in Festac? Did it rain? Did it rain in Festac today?
1: Yes, yes, yes.
0: Okay, okay. Well, hope you're fine. You're fine, right?
1: Yes.
0: All right. Pick a number. Questions 1 to 20.
1: 18.
0: Question number 18. You have 30 seconds to answer this question correctly. Which Nigerian airline was formerly known as Bellevue Airline?
1: Emirates. Yes.
0: Okay, let's check that. Okay, well, you said Emirates. Emirates, final answer, right?
1: Yes.
0: Emirates, final answer. Well, unfortunately, that's not the correct answer. Bellevue, it retained the name Bellevue from operation until it ceased. So when it ceased, everything just disappeared. Emirates is an international airline. Okay. I think he's off the call already. We have a call. Hello, good evening.
2: Hello, good evening, sir.
0: Yeah, good evening. What's your name?
2: My name is Michelle.
0: Michelle. Did you say Michelle? Hello?
2: Yes, I said Michelle.
0: All right, Michelle, where are you calling from?
2: I'm calling from Mushi.
0: Michelle from Mushi. Christopher is your brother, right?
2: Yes.
0: Okay, all right. So Michelle wants to try. So Christopher tried it. It didn't work out. Let's see. Pick a number, 1 to 20.
2: Number 7.
0: Question number 7. Is there anything special about number 7 we should know, Michelle?
2: Yes.
0: Why? Why did you pick number 7?
2: I said number 11.
0: Oh, 11. Okay. Number 11 is gone.
2: Number 12.
0: Number 12. Okay. Listen carefully. You have 30 seconds, Michelle. Can you hear me?
2: Yes.
0: Okay. What was the original FM frequency used by the station at its inception? Metro FM. We're talking about Metro FM. What was the original frequency used by Metro FM at inception?
2: 97.7.
0: Yeah, that's the current one. What was the original? What was the former one before it became 97.7?
2: No idea.
0: Okay. She said 97.7 FM. What do you think?
3: Extended winners.
0: Well, the frequency is actually 97.6. It was 97.6 before it became 97.7. She was really close. The fact that she just thought around that space. What do you think?
3: No, we'll give her.
0: We'll give her, right?
3: Yeah.
0: Okay. All right, Michelle, send your number to our WhatsApp number, 0916257124. That's 0916257124. The correct answer is actually 97.6 FM. 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All right. Okay, let's see who's on the line. So we'll say congratulations to Michelle. I'll send your number. Hello, good evening. Hello, good evening.
4: Hello, good evening.
0: Yes, good evening to you. What's your name? Where are you calling from?
4: Maruf from Alakuka. Maruf from Alakuka.
0: Maruf from Alakuka. Maruf, let's play. Questions 1 to 20. Go ahead.
4: Mimi, question number 15.
0: Question number 15. Maruf, listen carefully. You have 30 seconds to answer this question. Ready?
4: Okay.
0: What is the highest mountain peak in Nigeria? What is the highest mountain peak in Nigeria? Your time starts now, Maruf.
4: Mountain. What do you call it, please?
0: Mountain peak, like the highest mountain top in Nigeria.
4: Highest mountain. It's,
0: Well, Maruf, you're far away from the correct answer. That Chapawadi, that's the highest mountain peak in Nigeria, also known as Gaginwal. The elevation is around 2,419 meters. It's located in Taraba State, near the Nigeria-Cameroon border. Have you heard of that before? Hello, Maruf. Maruf has disappeared. Okay. So the elevation is around 2,419 meters. That's over 7,000 feet. But that's the highest mountain peak in Nigeria. It's in Taraba State, actually. Okay, so that's gone. Let's go back to the calls. 0700-7000-977. That's the number to call to be a part of the show. You think you know Nigeria. You think you know Nigeria. It's not about arguing. I know this thing. I know it very well. It's time to prove that on radio. Call us up and show that knowledge. Let the world, let Lagos know how well you know Nigeria. 0700-7000-977. That's the number to call. Call us up. Tell us your name, where you're calling from, and then you pick a number. We have questions 2, 3, 4, 5, 6, 7, 8. 12, 14, 16, 17, and 19. So we still have a lot of questions to go around. Unfortunately, we have just about 5 minutes left on the show. So if you want to call, this is the time to call. 0700-7000-977. We have a winner already, Michelle. She didn't get the exact answer, but she was close. 97.7, and she said 97.6, so she said 97.7. Well, producer Uchi has decided to give her that reward out of his benevolence. He's just being gracious today. Okay, 5 minutes left on the show. 0700-7000-977.

Okay, can we take one more call before we wrap things up on the show this evening? 0700-7000-977. 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You think you know Nigeria on Metro 97.7 FM. We still have some questions. We had issues with the connection earlier, so we have a lot of questions left. 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We will call you, verify it is you, and then we'll give you a recharge card for being a winner on the show today. We have to go. We have to go. Uche, we have to go. So we have these questions, numbers 2, 3, 4, 5, 6, 7, 8, 12, 14, 16, 17, and 19. You have to carry them over to next week. Okay, thank you so much for calling. And if you tried calling but somehow you couldn't get through, we apologize. You know, sometimes it happens that way. But it's okay. Next week, Monday, there will be another edition of the program, You Think You Know Nigeria. Meanwhile, find time to read things about Nigeria. Listen to the news, hear things, discover things about this country, Nigeria. Thanks to my producer, Uche Wadinachi. My name is Ahmed Olalekan. The news at 9 comes up next. Please stay tuned.

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0: Hello, good evening, and thanks for joining us on the news beat at 9. President Bola Tinubu has inaugurated Joseph Tegbe as Minister of Power and Ambassador Shola Enikolaye as the Minister of State for Foreign Affairs, respectively. The ceremony held on Monday at the Presidential Villa in Abuja marked the formal assumption of office by the two new members of the Federal Executive Council. The appointments followed the exit of former ministers Adebayo Adelabu and Yusuf Tuga, who resigned from the cabinet to pursue political interest. Tegbe, a policy and economic reform specialist, has extensive experience in public sector transformation, infrastructure development, and strategic advisory services. The Nigeria Union of Teachers, NUT, and the Joint Admissions and Matriculation Board, JAMB, have met to discuss ways of improving teacher education and attracting more people to the teaching profession. During a courtesy visit by the NUT leadership to JAMB in Buhari, JAMB Registrar Ishaq Oluyede urged the union to intensify advocacy for better welfare packages, incentives and rewards for teachers. Oluyede said improved working conditions would help reverse the decline in enrollment at National Certificate of Education, NCE institutions, and restore the appeal of teaching as a profession. He also clarified that he would not support any policy that undermines teaching, stressing his commitment to initiatives that strengthen teacher education and professional standards. The West African Examination Council, WAEC, says a fatal road accident that claimed the lives of three officials and ongoing security challenges were major factors behind the delay of some papers in the 2026 West Africa Senior School Certificate Examination. WAEC disclosed that the officials died while transporting sensitive examination materials across the state, disrupting distribution schedules and causing late commencement of examinations in some centers. The council explained that the situation was worsened by security concerns, including protests in some areas, as well as delays linked to the finalization of examination arrangements and late candidate registration. According to WAEC, emergency measures were immediately activated by its staff to ensure affected examinations were eventually conducted despite the challenges encountered. The Lagos State Waste Management Authority, LOMAR, has condemned the attack on its enforcement officers during a routine environmental monitoring and compliance operation conducted on Sunday along the Lagos-Badagry Expressway. Commenting on the incident, the Managing Director and Chief Executive Officer of LOMAR, Dr. Muyiwa Gbadegesi, warned against any form of obstruction of enforcement and other lawful activities of the authority, following an attack on LOMAR operatives by suspected illegal waste operators at Mazamaza bus stop. According to him, the authorities remain committed to enforcing environmental laws and protecting public infrastructure from activities that undermine sanitation standards across the state. The incident occurred at Mazamaza bus stop shortly after Festac First Gate, where LOMAR operatives encountered individuals who engaged in illegal waste disposal activities. While carrying out their lawful duties, members of the enforcement team came under attack from suspected illegal waste operators and cart pushers who attempted to obstruct the exercise. And that's it on the news beat at 9. Remember, you can watch us live on Facebook, facebook.com/Metro977Live. 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Stay focused. Stay positive. Stay moving. The news is edited by Olufunke Taiwo. I am Ahmed Olalekan. Thanks for listening. Good evening.
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3: 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It's our collective responsibility. Thank you, and God bless you as you do so. 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

0: Yo, you think my mind,
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0: Always stay on time,
1: and I don't feel like yours.
0: You gon' be my wife till the day I die.

It's a bigger operation. What's with all the speculation? Had to close the store for renovations. My cousin said storms, man, they're running out of patience, you know. Time to make a statement. Time to free my mind of limitations. Finesse the majors, that's my form of reparations. They said you can't slide, you're a treasure to the nation. But what they gonna do, what they gonna say? Storms got that sauce, just that bolognese. Talking about the bread like it correlates. I see you looking bothered with your bothered face. 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All I see is stars like we in a rave. 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And he could be a young black Jimmy Nate. 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
1: Right, 6ix9ine and that one alongside Nicki Minaj, Trolls. A big brings the time to 1 minute to 10. 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
1: It's 10 o'clock. 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Good evening and welcome to the news. I am Aliyu Bappa. The headlines. President Bola Tinubu swears in Minister of Power and Minister of State for Foreign Affairs. Federal government pays over 1,000 contractors to revive stalled projects. Kebbi State government approves extension of retirement age for medical and veterinary doctors. Police arrest 8 foreign nationals for staging kidnap in Ogun State. The commentary is on the 2026 flood warning preparedness key to saving lives. You can follow us on Instagram and X at Radio Nigeria HQ and on Facebook at facebook.com/Radio Nigeria Network. Now the news in detail. President Bola Tinubu on Monday swore in Mr. Joseph Tegbe as the new Minister of Power, Ambassador Shola Enikanoluyi as the new Minister of State for Foreign Affairs. The short event took place at the presidential villa in the presence of the minister's spouses and senior government officials. Following the resignation of former Minister of Foreign Affairs Yusuf Tugar and the Minister of Power Chief Adebayo Adelabu to further their political aspirations, the president nominated the two ministers who the Senate duly declared last month. The new Minister of Power, Joseph Tegbe, born in Ibadan, Oyo State, is a renowned fiscal, economic and institutional reform strategist and stakeholder engagement expert with over 35 years of professional experience across the public and private sectors. While Ambassador Shola Enikanoluyi from Ibagun, Kogi State, holds a first-class degree in political science from Ahmadu Bello University, Zaria, and joined the Ministry of Foreign Affairs in August 1982 and rose to the position of director. The new Minister of Power, Mr. Joseph Tegbe, has given an assurance that Nigerians would witness visible improvement of the nation's power sector under his watch. The minister also promised to communicate honestly with all stakeholders every step of the way. In a statement, Mr. Tegbe noted that the destination was to ensure clear, reliable and affordable electricity for every Nigerian home, business and industry around the clock. The Minister of Power pointed out that the journey was a long one, but under the President's renewed hope agenda, the country was firmly headed in the right direction and will continue. He maintained that since the Senate confirmed his appointment, he hit the ground running, and within the period, a structured power reform strategy anchored on execution discipline, clear milestones and public accountability was initiated. Mr. Tegbe appreciated President Bola Tinubu for the confidence he had reposed in him with the appointment and reaffirmed his commitment to serving the nation and her people with honesty and diligence. The Federal Minister of Finance has approved payments to more than 1,240 contractors, providing immediate liquidity support to businesses across the country and reinforcing the federal government's commitment to meeting its financial obligations. The approval was granted by the Minister of Finance and Coordinating Minister of the Economy, Mr. Tayo Oyedele, following a diligent verification and reconciliation undertaken by the Ministry to ensure that only duly validated obligations qualify for payment. The payments cover contractors across various ministries, departments and agencies and represent a significant step in addressing long-standing payment obligations, particularly those affecting indigenous businesses and small and medium-sized enterprises. The release of funds is expected to provide immediate relief to hundreds of businesses, enabling them to return to project sites, pay workers, settle suppliers and meet financial commitments and support economic activity. According to the Federal Ministry of Finance, the development reflects its commitment to translating policy objectives into tangible outcomes by resolving inherited obligations in a transparent and fiscally responsible manner. The Ministry also expressed commitment to maintaining fiscal discipline while ensuring the legitimate obligations are settled in a timely manner, going forward to substantially reduce outstanding liabilities and strengthen confidence in public financial management.
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1: Thanks for staying tuned. The Registrar of the Joint Admissions and Matriculation Board, JAMB, Professor Ishaku Loyede, has called on Nigerian Union of Teachers, NUT, to intensify its engagement with government and other relevant stakeholders in advocating improved welfare packages, incentives and reward systems capable of making the teaching profession more attractive and competitive. Professor Loyede made the call while receiving a delegation of the NUT, led by its national president, Comrade Audu Amba, on a courtesy visit to the board's national headquarters in Buari. The meeting provided an opportunity for both JAMB and the NUT to deliberate on critical issues affecting teacher education in Nigeria and to explore strategies for ensuring that existing and proposed policies produce the desired outcomes for the sector. Addressing the delegation, the Registrar explained that the union had a crucial role to play in reversing the decline in enrollment in National Certificate in Education, NC awarding institutions across the country. Earlier, the national president of NUT, Comrade Audu Amba, reiterated the union's opposition to the federal government's policy exempting NCE applicants from taking the UTME. Comrade Amba argued that removing competitive assessment from prospective teachers could create an impression that teaching required lower academic competence and may inadvertently portray the profession as one suited for academically weak candidates. Still in education, the Bauchi State Ministry of Education has commended the female students of Special Education Center that emerged winners of the 2026 National Girls ICT Competition. The students, who are said to have distinguished themselves among participants from across the Federation through their innovative project titled Hands That Speak, a technology-driven solution designed to bridge communication gaps and promote inclusion for persons with hearing impairments. Their success at the national level reflects not only their exceptional talent, creativity and determination, but also the transformative impact of inclusive education. Bauchi State Commissioner for Education, Alhaji Abdulkadir Ibrahim, expressed immense joy and congratulated the students, their teachers, mentors and parents for making Bauchi State proud on the national stage. Alhaji Abdulkadir maintained that the victory validates the ministry's commitment to promoting inclusive education and ensuring that students with special needs were empowered to realize their full potential. Governor Nasir Adis of Kebbi State approved the extension of mandatory retirement age for medical and veterinary doctors in the state civil service to 65 years. The governor made this known during a state executive council meeting held at the government house, Birnin Kebbi. Briefing newsmen after the meeting, the state commissioner for establishment, pension and training, Mr. Awoludogun Daji, said under the new policy, the retirement age for the professionals had been increased from 60 to 65 years, while the length of service had been extended from 35 years to 40 years, whichever came first. According to Mr. Dogon Daji, the Kebbi State Executive Council observed that the previous public service retirement policy, which mandated retirement at age 60, had led to a premature loss of highly skilled specialists, surgeons and consultants who were often at the peak of their clinical experience between the ages of 55 and 65. Mr. Dogon Daji maintained that the strategic intervention formed part of Kebbi State government's proactive measures to address persistent challenges in the health sector, including acute doctor shortages, the continued brain drain of medical professionals and workforce gaps resulting from retirements. The Federal Capital Territory FCT Health Services and Environment Secretariat has inaugurated the 2026 Seasonal Malaria Chemo Prevention SMC program in Abuja. It is a World Health

0: Basawi said since its first implementation, there had been a reduction in malaria cases in the FCT from 18.8% in 2021 to 7.9% in 2025. On her part, the technical specialist, philanthropic funding seasonal malaria prevention project of Malaria Consortium Nigeria, Dr. Jennifer Chukwumerije, said SMC has been proven to be one of the effective ways of eliminating malaria, as over 54 million children across 20 countries now benefit from the intervention strategy. Representative from Durumi District, Chief Tunkut Anjuma, thanked the FCT Health Secretariat and SMC partners for the laudable initiative and called for its sustainability. In separate goodwill messages, WHO, FAMCRIS and other donor partners urged residents of the area to ensure full participation in the program by availing their children for the exercise. Residents of River State have called on individuals and government at all levels to take action geared towards protecting and preserving the oceans and waterways as the globe marks World Oceans Day. The day, celebrated every 8th of June, aims to sound warning that threats to oceans remain deeply serious. Residents say pollution, illegal waste dumping, and oil spills continue to endanger marine life and livelihoods of coastal communities across the state. Oluwakemi Salako brings details.
1: For people in River State, the condition of surrounding waterways goes beyond environmental discourse. It directly shapes how people live and move. A regular water commuter, Uchebulem Chinedu, says the waterways have seen better days, although he recalls a time when crude oil from illegal refining operations left visible stains on the people traveling by water.
2: Our waters now are kind of clean in the sense that we are no longer seeing crude oil floating on the water. You know, before they used to do this illegal clean and refining oil everything. So you see crude oil floating on the water, and before you come down from the boat, our body has stained. If you are putting on white, the water will turn to yellow because of the crude oil. So for now, we are not seeing those things again. That is a very nice change in our waterways.
1: An environmentalist, Dr. Hyginius Oku, describes how toxic waste and industrial discharge continue to degrade the marine ecosystem.
3: The pollution caused by agriculture, microplastic and urbanization, global transport systems, and the pollution caused by industrialization efforts, most of them gets back to the ocean, and that affects everybody, both the developed and the developing nations.
1: A long-time resident in Bonny Island, Joseph Pepple, urged both locals and residents to stop disposing of waste into the ocean and surrounding waterways. He also appealed to the government to take actions by initiating a water cleanup exercise.
4: I have lived in Bonny and close to waterways roughly 15 years plus. I personally think that we have a responsibility to protect the rivers and oceans. Stop dumping your refuse in water bodies. And this is a call to the government. At periodicals, you can do a water cleanup. It takes nothing, it costs nothing to clean up our waterways, especially in River State.
1: The commemoration sounds the alarm that the oceans are under threat, and there is the need for urgent collective action to secure them for future generations. This year's theme is Reimagine Beyond the World We Know, a New Relationship with the Ocean. In Port Harcourt, Oluwakemi Salako, Radio Nigeria.
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6: 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Lectures hold from Monday to Friday from 9 a.m. for 2 weeks. The workshop is open to advertising agencies, speech writers, corporate executives, and individuals who are interested in improving their writing, speaking, and media management skills. National Broadcast Academy is at 1A Adekunle Fajiwe, Ikeja GRA, Lagos. For further information, call 0805-307-8029, 0803-394-1805, or go on the social media platform, facebook.com/mbacademy.ng. Announcer, the management.
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0: Thanks for being there. We pick up with crime stories, where the Federal Capital Territory FCT Police Command has inaugurated a specialized violent crime response unit, VCRU.

0: strengthen security and tackle kidnapping, armed robbery and other violent crimes across the territory. At inauguration in Abuja, FCC Commissioner of Police, CP Ahmed Sanusi, said the unit was established by the Inspector General of Police, Olatunji Dissu, to enhance crime-fighting capabilities and improve operational effectiveness. He stated that the unit had been divided into 5 operational sectors to ensure wider coverage, faster response and improved intelligence gathering. CP Sanusi urged personnel of the unit to uphold professionalism, discipline, integrity and respect for human rights, warning that misconduct and abuse of authority would not be tolerated.
1: Don't bring us to discipline. Don't conduct yourselves in a manner that will elicit and bring about public outcry against the newly formed unit. Anybody caught wrongdoing in this regard will be decisively dealt with.
0: Commander of the Guards Brigade, Brigadier General Adebisi Onasonya, pledged continued military support and described officers as force multipliers capable of improving security across the FCT.
2: And the FCT must feel your impact. Is that clear?
3: Yes, sir.
2: Go out there and show them the stuff of which you are made of. I assure you that wherever you go in the FCT, you will see our soldiers there. We are always there to give you the necessary support and backing. So as you carry out your operations, we have established communication links and we are going to improve on it to ensure that our operations yield very positive results.
0: Brigadier General Onasanga called on residents to always report suspicious activities to the police to support in the fight against crime. Still on crime stories, 8 foreign nationals have been arrested by Ogun State Police Command for allegedly staging a kidnapping and demanding ransom from family members abroad in a transnational fraud scheme. The suspects were apprehended during an intelligence-led operation in Adiyan town in Agbado area of Ogun State by detectives attached to the IFO Divisional Police Headquarters. Confirming the arrest, Police Public Relations Officer, Ogun State Command, Mr. Oluse Babashi, said the operation followed a report that a 23-year-old Mauritanian national, Sheikh El Mahdi, had contacted his family abroad claiming he was kidnapped in Nigeria and demanding a ransom for his release. Mr. Babashi explained that another suspect, Zakaria Zawadugu, allegedly reinforced the ransom demand with threats that the victim would be killed if payment was not made, prompting detectives to launch an intelligence-driven investigation. The Ogun State Police Command spokesperson said the investigation led to the arrest of Zakaria Zawadugu and the discovery of the syndicate's hideout, where 7 other foreign nationals were apprehended. In sports, the Super Falcons of Nigeria today defeated Senegal by 3-0 in an international friendly match played in Ikenne, Ogun State, as Edo Queens defeated FC Robo Queens by 4-1 in the ongoing Nigerian Women Football League Super 6 match decided in Port Harcourt. Isaac Afolabi is here with this and other stories in the world of sports.
4: 3 Nigerian wrestlers have arrived in Brazzaville, Congo ahead of the Central African Wrestling Championship tournament featuring both senior and under 17 age categories across freestyle, Greco-Roman and women wrestling styles. The delegation comprising Andrew Woyinkie, Priscilla Achibon and Terry Godfrey alongside Kinkuro Tangi and Nigerian Wrestling Federation Assistant Secretary Abigail Ibrahim touched down in Brazzaville yesterday. The championship, which aims to promote wrestling, develop local talents and foster regional unity, gets underway today. Earlier this year, 4 wrestlers traveled to Mongolia for the ranking series tournament, where Nigeria returned with 1 silver and 2 bronze medals. The Sport for All Commission of the Nigerian Olympic Committee has announced a 1-week postponement of the 2026 Olympic Day celebration. Initially scheduled for Saturday, June 27th, the nationwide event will now hold on Saturday, July 4th, 2026. The decision was taken at an emergency meeting of the commission. The shift will afford participating states sufficient time to organize local celebration on the date free from conflicting commitments and logistic constraints. Isaac Afolabi, Radio Nigeria.
0: In thanks, Isaac. The commentaries on the 2026 flood warning, preparedness, key to saving lives. It is written by Sandra Chukwugeku of our current affairs unit.
5: Every year, as rainfall intensifies across Nigeria, many communities begin to worry. For some, the rainy season brings relief from scorching temperatures and hope for a good harvest. For others, it signals the return of a familiar nightmare called flooding. From coastal communities in the south to riverine settlements and urban centers across the country, flooding has become one of the nation's most persistent environmental and humanitarian challenges. The question, therefore, is not whether floods will occur, but whether communities are prepared for it. The 2022 floods remain one of the worst in recent memory. It affected more than 30 states, showing that the menace is no longer a seasonal inconvenience but a national development challenge. Reports by the National Emergency Management Agency, NEMA, and other government-relevant agencies indicate that more than 600 people lost their lives. Over 1.4 million people were displaced, and hundreds of thousands of hectares of farmland were destroyed. Economic losses ran into billions of naira, affecting livelihoods and critical infrastructure. The disaster exposed the vulnerability of many communities and significant gaps in preparedness and response. One major concern is rapid urbanization without adequate planning. In many cities, houses are built on waterways and floodplains. Drainage channels are either blocked by refuse or too narrow to handle heavy rainfall. As a result, even a few hours of intense rain can submerge an entire neighborhood. Another factor is poor waste management. Across many communities, drains have become dumping grounds for refuse and plastic waste. When rain falls, water has nowhere to flow, resulting in flash floods that damage homes and businesses. Climate change has further worsened the situation. Scientists warn that shifting weather patterns are driving more intense rainfall and extreme weather events. For Nigeria, this means floods are likely to become more frequent and severe if stronger adaptation measures are not taken. As the 2026 rainy season gathers momentum, meteorological experts have again warned of possible flooding in several states. The government, through agencies such as the National Emergency Management Agency, the Nigerian Hydrological Services Agency, and the Nigerian Meteorological Agency, regularly issues seasonal climate predictions, flood outlooks, and early warning alerts. These are meant to help governments, communities, and individuals act before disaster strikes. NEMA has also intensified disaster preparedness efforts, including stakeholder engagements and sensitizing communities on flood risks. In addition, some state governments have begun desilting drainage channels, clearing waterways, and conducting public awareness campaigns to mitigate flood impact. However, preparedness is not the responsibility of government alone. Communities also have a critical role to play. Residents must heed early warnings, keep drainage systems clear, avoid indiscriminate waste disposal, and comply with environmental regulations. Traditional rulers, religious leaders, and community organizations can also help encourage preventive action. The agricultural sector remains highly vulnerable as flooding washes away farmlands and disrupts food supply chains. At a time when the country is working to improve food security and curb inflation, food-related losses could further increase food prices and deepen economic hardship. Governments at all levels must strengthen drainage infrastructure, enforce urban planning laws, relocate vulnerable settlements where necessary, invest in flood control projects, and equip emergency response agencies adequately. The private sector also has a role to play, such as supporting disaster risk reduction, while insurance providers can expand access to products that help households and enterprises recover faster after disasters. Perhaps the most important lesson is that prevention remains far cheaper than recovery. The cost of rebuilding infrastructure, supporting displaced people, and restoring livelihoods often exceeds the cost of prevention. As Nigeria enters another rainy season, communities must not wait until homes are submerged before acting. Preparedness begins with awareness, planning, and collective action.
0: That commentary on 2026 flood warning preparedness, key to saving lives, was written by Sandra Chukwugeku and read by David Omoro. To end the news, here's a recap of the major stories. President Bola Tinubu has sworn in Mr. Joseph Tegbe as the new Minister of Power, Ambassador Shola Edikanolai as the Minister of State for Foreign Affairs. The Federal Ministry of Finance has approved payments to more than 1,240 contractors, providing immediate liquidity support to businesses across the country and reinforcing the federal government's commitment to meeting its financial obligations. The Kebbi State government has approved extension of retirement age for medical and veterinary doctors in the states. It was reported that the police have arrested 8 foreign nationals for staging kidnap and demanding ransom from foreigners in Ogun State. That's the news, edited by Conrad Lavi and the production.

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1: From before dawn till way after dusk, she's with me. Whether I'm driving, in a taxi or in a bus, she's with me. Here, there, and everywhere, she's with me. She clarifies my days and suits my nights with friendly voices and great music. I call her the numero uno in my lifestyle needs. I call her Metro FM 97.7.